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5: The Cavaliers with a huge third quarter. 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And as we head to the fourth, let's talk about how the Cavs can bring it home at Little Caesars Arena tonight. 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
6: All right, thank you, Tim. Brad, quite a third quarter. Defensively hold the Pistons to 20 points. Cavs also had 7 offensive rebounds. They are playing with force, aren't they?
7: Play with the force and determination. I think one of the key things was the small lineup was very effective. We played with high energy in that quarter. And we know this, the route home runs through our stars, Harden and Mitchell. We have to get back to them and let them try to help close this out, Mike.
6: Anything else that you want to see beyond that in the fourth quarter?
7: I want to just see a tenacity here. You have a chance to steal a game on the road here. Pistons are primed for a loss. Let's bring it home with some force.
6: Opportunity is there. Let's send it back to Tim, Jim, and Serena.
5: Well, speaking of Serena, let's check in with her.
8: First of all, Tim, I have to tell you, I don't think you could hear it because you're in a commercial. About 200 Cavs fans were just cheering, "Let's go Cavs," so much so that all the players in the huddle started hearing it. Thomas Bryant started cheering them on. And speaking of Thomas Bryant, he addressed all of those guys in the huddle. So, guys, we are built for this, every last one of us. The big thing in the huddle, guys, rebound. That is a focus of this fourth quarter. Out-rebound the Pistons.
5: Jim, how about that rebounding number as we head to the fourth? Cavs up 29-22 in rebounding over Detroit.
9: And Tim, that's the difference. That's one of the differences. The other difference is they've cut down on their turnovers, and the Cavs are shooting 50% from the field. But the psychological part of the game, Tim, is that they're willing this game. They are staying mentally and emotionally tough on defense and on offense.
5: Cavs with the lead. Pistons with the ball as we start the fourth quarter of play. Right side of the forecourt with the basketball. Here's Paul Reed. First action tonight out front to Cunningham, and he drains a three ball. Okay, Cunningham makes it a one-point game. He hits the three, 84-83. Cavs by one. First possession here in the fourth quarter of play. Here's Donovan Mitchell in the center circle. Mitchell out front against Tobias Harris. Mitchell left of the lane. Mitchell cut off, got it out front to Wade. Swings it right wing to Merrill. Four on the clock, three on the clock. Merrill against Sasser, one on the clock. Merrill steps right, three. Hits the front of the rim and missed. Rebound, Paul Reed. Gave it to Tobias Harris. Harris up the right side. Harris against Mitchell. Harris into the right corner. Got it out front to Reed. Reed bounced down low, and it's deflected by Schroeder. And now Schroeder with the basketball. Shovels left side, Mitchell. Three ball, Don. Way off. Rebound grab by Sasser. Donovan didn't hit anything on that. Here comes Cunningham. Cunningham out front. Cunningham against Merrill. He waves Reed off. Cunningham against Sam. Cunningham back to the basket. Cunningham fade away from the foul line. Good.
9: Yeah, just wow. Too tall, Tim.
5: Cunningham now with 34. Cavs down one. Mitchell drives right around Cade, and the foul will be called on Cade Cunningham. James Harden at the scorer's table. He'll check in at the next break. So Detroit with the first 5 points of the fourth quarter. A three ball from Cade Cunningham and a two-point field goal from Cunningham. Harden in, Schroeder out. One-point game. Detroit 85, Cavs 84.

0: 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One last time.
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0: right at the right time. Even when hitting a few hurdles, few bumps, like continuing to do this, and then you have moments like this. He's had big moments in the last series, but then I think this is probably his biggest playoff moment, in my opinion. And you can just see even Keel on his face, and I think that's big time for a young player, younger player. And I have no doubt he'll continue to be great for us.
1: Donovan Mitchell, pretty happy. He loves it here. And yeah, there were a lot of Cavs fans there. They made themselves heard. I know many. Dan Gilbert had the season ticket holders and buses going up there, and they were noticed by the players. What a win for the Cavaliers. 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Well, Brad Sellers, they're up 3-2. As Donovan said, though, this series isn't over. You got to come home and take care of business Friday night, don't you?
2: No, this is one of the toughest things to do, to close somebody out. That's the toughest part here, right? Now, you got an advantage because it's coming back home. You're in front of your home fans. That don't mean that gets it done. You still got to go out on the floor and get it done, but you better believe the Pistons will be here to answer the bell, and you've got to answer their bell. And I expect another dogfight that we've seen all series long.
1: Well, they won a game 6 on the road in their first series with Orlando. So, yeah, you can't just show up, but the crowd will be here. The Cavs know it's in their hands right now. And, boy, Friday night, this place will be rocking, as we are from Cavs Studio Control here at Rocket Arena. And that will be Friday night. I will see you then, Mr. Mayor.
2: I'll see you then, Mike.
1: All right, that does it for tonight's Cavaliers postgame show, presented in part by Sherwin-Williams, the official paint and coatings partner of the Cleveland Cavaliers. Our thanks to Marty Allen, Kurt McLaughlin, putting a lot together, as it was a fun show to do, hearing from all the guys. And now we turn our attention to Game 6, Friday night at 7 at Rocket Arena. Brad and I will have the Huntington Tip-Off Show at 6:30, leading up to the call with Tim, Jim, and Serena from Rocket Arena, as the Cavs try to close it out Friday night. For Brad Sellers, this is Mike Snyder. That final score, a final time in overtime in Game 5 in Detroit tonight. Cavaliers 117, Pistons 113. 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
3: Read off to Jenkins. Jenkins into the forecourt. Out front, Harris. 3. No! Rebound! Fought for. Grabbed by Cunningham, but only 8 on the clock. Right wing, Jenkins. 3. No! Rebound! Fought for. And a foul is called. 3.4 to go.
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13: How's it going, fellow sports fans? It's Andy West. Let's take a look back on this day in sports history, May 14th. We'll start off today in 1967 at Yankee Stadium, where Mickey Mantle hits his 500th career home run as the Yankees beat the Orioles 6-5. At the time, Mantle joined an elite group of players who had hit 500 or more career home runs: Babe Ruth, Willie Mays, Jimmy Fox, Ted Williams, and Mel Ott. Mantle retired after the 1968 season with 536 home runs. Today in 1986, Reggie Jackson would hit career home run number 537, passing the aforementioned Mr. Mantle on the all-time list, putting him in sixth place. Reggie's last season would be the next year, and he'd finish with 563 home runs in his career. And today in 2017, Steph Curry scores 40 points and hits a tying three-pointer with 148 remaining, and the Golden State Warriors rally after Kawhi Leonard of the Spurs is lost to an ankle injury. They win 113-111 in Game 1 of the Western Conference Finals after the Warriors trailed by as many as 25 points in the first half. The Warriors would go on to win the NBA title that year.
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14: ABC News, I'm Dave Packer. The historic summit between President Trump and China's President Xi began in Beijing with an exchange of greetings between the two leaders.
15: It's an honor to be with you. It's an honor to be your friend. And the relationship between China and the USA is going to be better than ever before.
14: President Xi saying he believes the common interests between China and the United States outweigh their differences. Russia launched a massive aerial attack on Ukraine. At least six people killed. Ukraine saying it managed to shoot down about 700 of Russia's drones. The total number of hantavirus cases tied to that Dutch cruise ship has risen to 11. The cases include at least two confirmed deaths, and the virus has one suspected death as well. The state attorney's office in South Carolina has said they will retry Alex Murdoch after the South Carolina Supreme Court tossed out his double murder convictions. This is ABC News.
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3: Right side Mitchell. Don fakes the three, steps left, shoots it, buried it! Donovan Mitchell! Oh my goodness, he hit it from Ann Arbor, and now a steal by Struess. Bounce to Mitchell, laid it up and in! Struess on the loose with the steal. Cavaliers by 7, 112-105. Mitchell with an electrifying 5 straight points.
0: Yeah, we'll see how they feel.
3: Right wing Jenkins, 3, no! Rebound bought 4, and a foul is called. 3.4 to go. Foul is on the Pistons. And the fans in Detroit are heading to the exits. And the Cavaliers, in all likelihood, heading to Cleveland with a 3-2 lead.
0: Yeah, we'll see how they feel.
1: We gon' celebrate your party.
3: Drews into Mitchell. Buzzer sounds. Cavaliers win. Cavs win game 5 here in Detroit. And the Cavaliers are heading back to Cleveland with a 3-2 lead in this series. They've won 3 in a row against the Pistons. And the Cavs with a chance to close it out on Friday night in game 6. At Rocket Arena.
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0: Trouble by Tim Alcorn and Jim Jones, befitting the game of the century. The Cleveland Cavaliers 117, the Detroit Pistons 113 in overtime at Little Caesars Arena in downtown Detroit. Game 5 of an Eastern Conference semifinal. I've got to continue to remind myself, the Cavaliers haven't won anything yet. Not in the grand scheme, not even in this Eastern Conference semi. The series isn't over. Heck, the Pistons would say we got them right where we want them. Previous round, Pistons came back from 3-1 down to beat the Tragic. But man, do I feel good right now. Allow me to milk that Game 5 cow for a little longer. Unbelievable job by the Cleveland Cavaliers to get off the deck 1,000 times. And now that we're past midnight Eastern, I can say last night, the Cavaliers left for dead on the side of the road a bunch of times tonight. Left for dead after two games in this series when the Pistons had toyed with them and taken the first two at Little Caesars to go up 2-0. The Cavs are like, no, not so fast. Not done yet. One game 3 and game 4 in Cleveland, and then the gut check of all gut checks. Game 5 in Detroit. JB in the referee's ear all night, as he always is. And what did it get him? The Cavs had a decided free throw advantage over JB on the road. The Cavaliers just refused to lose. And that's what they're doing. I mean, that's who they are right now in these playoffs. They refuse to lose. They did it in game 5 of the quarterfinal against Toronto. I was there. They did it in game 7 of the quarterfinal against Toronto in Cleveland. And they've done it these last 3 games. They just refuse to lose. It helps to have stars. It really does. Spida Mitchell, transcendent in game 4 in Cleveland. He carried the good guys with that amazing third quarter into the fourth quarter. As the Cavs, you know, erased that 4-point deficit at half and wound up winning it. Well, Spida was not on his game for the most part until overtime with that 5-piece in about 1.5 seconds. But you know what? Spida's teammate said, we got your back. And by the way, I'm not sure Donovan Mitchell's ankles are okay either. But Mitchell's like, I'm too much of a pro. I'm going to go out there no matter what. But tonight, Spida did contribute. There's no question about it. He helped the cause. He did wind up with 21 points. He didn't shoot it well. 7 of 18, including 1 of 8 threes. But, again, even on his off nights, he's important. Because he requires defensive attention. He did get 20-plus. He had 4 rebounds, 3 assists. And so Spida Mitchell was, you know, okay. But his teammates said, Donovan, we'll handle this one. Led by the beard, James Harden, in 43 minutes, the old man, 36 years old, beard like a billy goat, as Scott Van Pelt says. James Harden, 36 years old, 43 minutes of a game 5, 30 points, 8 of 21 from the field, including 3 of 10 threes, 11 of 14 from the line, 8 rebounds, 6 assists. Yeah, he had 6 turnovers, but you know, I'm willing to look past them this time. 4 stocks, as they say, combined steals and blocks. three blocks and one steal. James Harden was a plus 11 tonight. Any wonder as to why the Cavaliers acquired James Harden for moments such as this? I'm not saying Darius Garland couldn't have done what James Harden has done in this series. I'm simply saying that James Harden has brought the lunch pail and the hard hat to the proceedings. And the Cavs are on a three-game winning streak, and in those three games, 19, 24, and 30 points for Harden, 7, 11, and 6 assists, 2, 0, 8 rebounds, steals 1, 3, and 1. He had 5 fouls tonight. He's getting to the line. He's causing problems for JB's vaunted defense. James Harden was the lead dog tonight. And oh, how the Cavs appreciated. Maybe James Harden is just over the moon with the demise of Daryl Morey in Philadelphia, that he's just saying, you know what? I'm going to keep stuff in the stat sheet because Morey's done in Philadelphia. My once buddy, now arch enemy. But James Harden, sensational again. Yeah, again, the turnovers weren't great. And if they'd lost, we'd have been all over him for him. And yes, when James Harden turns the ball over, he does it in a semi, if not full-on casual way. So you're like, come on, James, that's careless. But when he factors into a victory, as he has the last three games, you better believe we are loving life with the beard. So he was the lead dog, but he had plenty of support. One of the guys who helped him out, young Mobley, Evan Mobley, better late than never. Mobes came alive late and finished with 19 points, 8 rebounds, 8 assists. Who knew young Mobley was going to be dishing? 8 assists, 3 blocks, and a turnover and a steal. So he had 4 stocks. Jared Allen, 16 points, 10 rebounds, the quiet one. 6 of 10 from the field and 4 of 5 from the line. How about Allen and Mobley going 9 of 11 from the free throw line combined? The earth stood still. Mobley and Allen made their free throws. Jared Allen was a plus 14. Team high, plus 14. But the primary Robin to James Harden's Batman, Max Strus. The Strus got loose in a monster way. And it was to the nightmare of J.B. Bickerstaff and Cade Cunningham, Tobias and the boys. Max Strus had 36 minutes, 20 points, 6 of 8 threes, 2 of 2 from the line, 8 rebounds, 1 assist, the one ginormous steal in OT to turn a Detroit possession into an instant Donovan Mitchell layup. And that's when Mitchell had the 5 points in the blink of an eye in OT. Also for Strus, a block, plus 9. 36 minutes off the bench. One of the best bench performances you will see in a Cavs uniform in the postseason. Hopefully, bench isn't needed all that much on Friday, but if it is, maybe it'll be eclipsed. But that was just exquisite. And before the game, when we were doing Cavs Now presented by True North Convenience Stores, we talked about the keys. And I said, one of these guys, either Merrill or Strus, has got to get 5 or more threes. And I know that was semi-wishful thinking until Max Strus took the court tonight. 6 of 8 triples. Cavs finished 14 of 35. So Strus and Harden had 9 of the 14 threes. Spider was just 1 of 8. Unbelievably good performance by Max Strus, James Harden, and this team, the Cleveland Cavaliers, They were supposedly soft as Charmin. Couldn't handle physicality. They were going to melt. They were going to wilt. They were going to be dominated by even the undermanned Toronto Raptors because the Raptors are so physical. Well, Cavs survived that series. Took them seven, which was unfortunate, but they got through it. Thankfully, they had home court. Home team won every game. Then you get to the Pistons, and it's the number one seed in the Eastern Conference, JB's Pistons. And, oh, how the Pistons want to take it to the Cavaliers because JB got sent packing by this organization a couple of years ago, well-documented. And so you know that the Pistons want payback for JB's exit in Cleveland. And in the first two games, they were strutting like peacocks. They were feeling it. Pistons basketball, and they won the first two. Cavs crumbled, you know, in the fourth quarters of each game. Then you come to Cleveland, and the Cavs won game three. Must win. Couldn't go down 3-0. After the game, after game three, the Pistons had lost, but their superstar, Cade Cunningham, did not want to project any sort of panic or any sort of, hey, we're down at all. And in amongst his post-game comments, he had this little ditty that I think echoed through the halls of Rocket Arena.
1: Yeah, we'll see how they feel. We know it's a war, not just one battle. So it's about getting four wins. And so, you know, just continuing to play our brand of basketball and seeing if they're able to withstand that. But beyond that, I mean, us trying to break through and go and take wins is the name of the game. So,
0: yeah, we'll see if the Cavs will be able to withstand our brand of basketball, said Cade. And when he was saying, we'll see how they feel, you know what he was inferring.
1: Yeah, we'll see how they feel.
0: Yeah. What he was saying without saying it was, yeah, they got us in game three, but they're not going to have anything for us in game four or beyond.
1: Yeah, we'll see how they feel.
0: Mm-hmm. We'll see how they feel. Because our brand of basketball, our physicality is going to overwhelm them. Even when we lost is what Cunningham was conveying after game three. Even when we lost, we're going to have a positive effect on them or a negative effect on them, positive for us, because we will have worn them down. We'll see how they feel in game four. Well, you know what? They came back. The Cavs came back 48 hours later, and they won. They beat the Pistons on Monday night.
1: Yeah, we'll see how they feel.
0: Mm-hmm. We will, Cade. We will. And I'm not taking anything away from the superstar status of Cade Cunningham. He's been really good. I mean, he shot the ball, not to his efficiency, but he's an awesome player. But I would love for the Cavs to be able to make him eat those words. Series isn't over yet, though. Dave in Medina. Dave, you are on Sportsline till 1 a.m. What's up, my man?
2: Hey, man, this is what it's all about, Dennis, talking about a Cavs win at 1 a.m. This was awesome.
0: I hear you.
2: I really like this starting or this finishing five. I mean, Harden as a facilitator was unbelievable tonight. And I think the Cavs are starting to figure things out, try to get the matchup with one of our guards on Adanis Jenkins. I would have liked to seen Harden get the ball at the end of regulation, but he took over in OT. They're finding Adanis Jenkins and going away from Thompson. Evan Mobley, I thought, was unbelievable. 19-8-8 as a passer. And they're using him as a facilitator more. And that's another matchup I think is in our favor. And then Strus, you got to have a guy off the bench to be a gritty player in the playoffs. And him and Schroeder, but especially Strus, was unbelievable. You called in the pregame with five threes. Strus and Merrill hit eight total. But I just really like kind of the star power of this team right now. And watching this game, Dennis, I just think the Cavs, since game four, they're getting more answers to the test. And the Pistons have a lot of one-way players like Durant, Thompson, Sasser, that I think we could sag off them on defense and really clog up the middle for Cade, but I like what the Cavs have, and I see a Pistons team that's slowly running out of answers to the test. So I like where we're at right now, man.
0: Well, and Dave, thank you for the call. Thank you for staying up late with us. I like where the Cavs are, too. Up 3-2 in the series. Much preferred to having the series be over, as a lot of national pundits thought after the 2-0 lead for Detroit. This series was done in no more than five games. Pistons were moving on. Not yet. The Pistons are battle-tested. They just got off a series, as we said, where they came back from 3-1 down against the Tragic. They won on the road in Game 6. They had a huge deficit in Game 6. So I wouldn't put anything past the Pistons Friday night in Cleveland. They're very capable of winning two games to close this series. I'm not disrespecting them like Cade Cunningham disrespected the Cavs after Game 3. But what I'm saying is I'd rather be up 3-2 than down 3-2 or going home.
1: Yeah, we'll see how they feel.
0: Mm-hmm. We will. We'll see what happens Friday night. And I'll tell you this, Rob Rozicki, producer extraordinaire, he's been unbelievable. You talk about the Cavs being great. Rob Rozicki working his butt off with clips and all kinds of stuff, manning the controls. He made an unbelievably great point tonight. This is the farthest the Cavaliers have gotten in the lead in the second round of a Donovan Mitchell era. Because the Donovan Mitchell era second round exits have only gone five games.
3: Correct.
0: Right? Both yes. times. Celtics and Pacers.
3: Yes.
0: And the other one was a first round exit, right?
3: Yeah, going all the way back, yeah.
0: Or yeah, what about the Celtics? Was the Celtics?
3: I thought it was the Knicks and the Pacers. But it is what it is. But I know it was five games both times.
0: Right. Yes. In other words, the bottom line is this. The Cavs have never led 3-2 in a second-round series in the Donovan Mitchell era.
3: We've never gotten to Game 6 even as an elimination game down. We haven't even been down 3-2 going into Game 6.
0: I mean, it's incredible. And to think about where this team was, down two games, down 0-2 after two, even though Cleveland hadn't had a chance at its home court, a lot of people buried him. And a lot of people were down on him, including me. I was. I'm not going to, you know, pretend. I'm not going to play revisionist history. I was like, oh, man, this doesn't look good. Pistons are feeling it. But I did say the Cavs need to have their shot in Cleveland before we're officially finished with them. And that was a must-win Game 3, of course. And I submit Game 4 was a must-win. You're down 2-1 in the series. You cannot lose Game 4 and go down 3-1, so you're going back to Little Caesars down 3-1. You're finished in the series if you're down 3-1. But the Cavs won Game 4 on Monday. Thanks in part to Rob Rozicki and I doing a pregame show courtside, 99.1 FM. But now, then it was tied, and then you go, and the Cavs have to win on the road at some point, right? Why not tonight? The first road victory of the postseason for the Cavaliers, and it was a wild one. 117-113 in overtime. James Harden, incredible. Max Strus, incredible. Spidey doing Spidey things at the end. Young Mobley, fantastic. Sam Merrill. Yeah, two threes. I mean, everywhere you look, the Cavs were coming through. So we are celebrating until I say we don't celebrate. No, we'll continue to celebrate and milk this, but then, of course, turn the page as we get ready for Friday night Game 6 in Cleveland. I want Cavs fans to blow the roof off Rocket Arena. Thank you very much for listening, texting, personal texting. Thanks most of all to the great Rob Rozicki for producing and directing. We'll talk to everybody soon. Party with you. Come on now. Celebration. Let's all celebrate and have a good time. Right wing Jenkins, three, no! Rebound fought for, and a foul is called. 3.4 to go. Foul is on the Pistons. And the fans in Detroit are heading to the exits.
4: And the Cavaliers, in all likelihood, heading to Cleveland with a 3-2 lead.
1: Yeah, we'll see how they feel.
5: It's a celebration.
4: Drewson and Mitchell, buzzer sounds. Cavaliers win. Cavs win game five here in Detroit. And the Cavaliers are heading back to Cleveland with a 3-2 lead in this series. They've won three in a row against the Pistons, and the Cavs with a chance to close it out on Friday night in Game 6 at Rocket Arena.
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24: From ABC News, I'm Dave Packer. President Trump meeting overnight with China's President Xi Jinping. It's the fifth summit between the two leaders. This time, the war in Iran and its impact economically looming large. At the outset, Mr. Trump, complimentary to the Chinese leader.
25: We're going to have a fantastic future together. Such respect for China, the job you've done, You're a great leader. I say it to everybody. You're a great leader.
0: ABC's Selena Wang with what the U.S. president hopes to achieve.
1: President Trump, for his part, he wants headline trade deals. Beijing to promise to buy American planes, agricultural products, as well as energy. We could also see the creation, I'm told by administration officials, of a board of investment in trade to manage economic exchange on less sensitive economic areas. Now, for Beijing's part, they want to focus on one key word, and that is stability.
0: And says ABC's Mary Bruce.
2: Despite the fact that President Trump insisted that he is not going to be asking President Xi for his help in ending this war, the administration says that they do want China to play, in the words of Marco Rubio, a more active role in trying to end this war.
0: The war in Iran. The South Carolina Supreme Court unanimously ruling to overturn Alec Murdoch's murder convictions.
3: The justices said that Becky Hill, who helped handle the jury, placed her fingers on the scales of justice and denied Murdoch his right to a fair trial by an impartial jury after they say she told some jurors not to be fooled by Murdoch's defense and to watch him closely when he testified. One juror testified that the clerk told them to watch his body language, saying that this instruction influenced her vote to find Murdoch guilty.
0: The South Carolina Attorney General promising a speedy retrial. The deadly Hantavirus cruise outbreak now stretching across multiple countries. At least 36 people are being monitored for Hantavirus. 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
0: Dramatic new details on the rescue from a plane crash near Florida. ABC's Matt Rivers.
26: We're now learning that rescue chopper found the victims just minutes before they would run out of fuel and turn back for home. The plane bound for Grand Bahama International Airport taking off Tuesday morning. Shortly after takeoff, the pilot experiencing engine failure, declaring an in-flight emergency, losing all communications with air traffic controllers. Around 11 a.m., a transmitter on board alerting the Coast Guard of a distress situation.
0: Legal victory for Michael Jackson's daughter and his estate in court Wednesday.
27: Paris Jackson claimed over $625,000 in bonuses that executors of her father's estate paid to law firms in 2018 were excessive. Now a Los Angeles judge has agreed with Paris Jackson, saying the money must be returned to the estate. Paris's attorney said the bonuses were wasteful gift-giving. In a statement to ABC News, a spokesperson says Paris has always been focused on what's best for her family and that it's a massive win for them and that the estate is supposed to be prudent and financially responsible. Alex Stone, ABC News, Los Angeles.
0: Former employees of the now-defunct Spirit Airlines have filed a class-action lawsuit alleging they were not given ample notice of the airline's closure before they all lost their jobs earlier this month. The plaintiffs are seeking 60 days of wages and benefits from the company and are asking the court to cover all 17,000 affected employees. Dave Packer, ABC News.
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3: ABC News, I'm Dave Packer. The historic summit between President Trump and China's President Xi began in Beijing with an exchange of greetings between the two leaders.
4: It's an honor to be with you. It's an honor to be your friend. And the relationship between China and the USA is going to be better than ever before.
3: President Xi saying he believes the common interests between China and the United States outweigh their differences. Russia launched a massive aerial attack on Ukraine. At least six people killed. Ukraine saying it managed to shoot down about 700 of Russia's drones. The total number of hantavirus cases tied to that Dutch cruise ship has risen to 11. The cases include at least two confirmed deaths, and the virus has one suspected death as well. The state attorney's office in South Carolina has said they will retry Alex Murdaugh after the South Carolina Supreme Court tossed out his double murder convictions. This is ABC News.
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5: ABC News, I'm Dave Packer. President Trump meeting overnight with China's President Xi Jinping. It's the fifth summit between the two leaders. At the outset, Mr. Trump complimentary to the Chinese president.
6: We're going to have a fantastic future together. Such respect for China, the job you've done. You're a great leader. I say it to everybody. You're a great leader.
5: Iran on the minds of both parties. The administration has expressed that they would like China to play a more active role in trying to end the war. The South Carolina Supreme Court unanimously ruling to overturn Alec Murdoch's murder convictions. The justices said that a clerk tainted the jury by saying disparaging things about Murdoch, the state attorney general promising a speedy retrial. The deadly Honda virus cruise outbreak now stretching across multiple countries. At least 36 people are being monitored for Honda virus, all linked back to that voyage that departed from South America on board that cruise ship. This is ABC News.
7: 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A polygamist from Utah and an L.A. 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
2: 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Who were they? What made them so notorious? How did the internet, or sometimes the algorithm, choose them? And what does a person do when they're suddenly confronted with more attention than the human psyche can handle? Take The Dress, a story that went uber viral in early 2015 in spite of being, well, kind of a boring optical illusion. A mother of the bride in Scotland took a picture of a dress she was thinking about wearing to her daughter's wedding. But she saw the dress as blue with black lace, and her daughter saw it as white with gold lace. One BuzzFeed post later, every single person on the internet was talking about the dress. But to me, the dress is a story about the last couple of months when the internet was still sort of fun. It was shortly before the stories that spread across the internet stopped being driven by exploited millennials with useless arts degrees and started being decided by algorithms hell-bent on growing internet usership at all costs. And on a long enough timeline, the story of the dress is one entangled with abuse and media exploitation. Internet history is a tricky thing to be invested in. It feels like every time a bad with business billionaire buys up another platform, history starts being erased. With the team at Cool Zone Media, we're taking these characters' 16th minute of fame to see what their moment meant to them and what it says about us.
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5: ABC News, I'm Dave Packer. The historic summit between President Trump and China's President Xi began in Beijing with an exchange of greetings between the two leaders.
6: It's an honor to be with you. It's an honor to be your friend. And the relationship between China and the USA is going to be better than ever before.
5: President Xi saying he believes a common interest between China and the United States outweigh their differences. Russia launched a massive aerial attack on Ukraine. At least six people killed. Ukraine saying it managed to shoot down about 700 of Russia's drones. The total number of hantavirus cases tied to that Dutch cruise ship has risen to 11. The cases include at least two confirmed deaths, and the virus has one suspected death as well. The state attorney's office in South Carolina has said they will retry Alex Murdoch after the South Carolina Supreme Court tossed out his double murder convictions. This is ABC News.
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4: This is a special report from ABC News. I'm Dave Packer. At this hour, the U.S. and China's presidents face-to-face in Beijing's Great Hall of the People, President Trump telling President Xi,
5: "You and I have known each other now for a long time. In fact, the longest relationship of our two countries that any president and president has had. And that's, to me, an honor."
4: Trade on the agenda. The U.S. also looking for China to apply pressure on its ally Iran to reopen the Strait of Hormuz.
6: China wants to see a softening on the U.S. stance towards Taiwan. The U.S. government officially acknowledges that China views Taiwan as part of its territory, but does not express a stance on whether it agrees. This is also intentionally vague about whether it would intervene to defend Taiwan if China sought to annex it by force.
4: That's ABC's Britt Clannett. This is ABC News.
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0: is the Fox News Rundown. Now a look at sports.
1: What a performance from the Cleveland Cavaliers. They win Game 5 in Detroit against the Pistons, 117-113 in overtime. Cleveland now has a 3-2 series lead heading back home. Meanwhile, on the ice, so long, Minnesota Wild eliminated by the Colorado Avalanche, 4-3 in overtime of Game 5. The Avs win the series 4-1. Some baseball finals of note. The Orioles beat the Yankees 7-0. Max Fried left with an injury. How about the Red Sox over the Phillies 3-1? Braves win again. They beat the Cubs 4-1. That's sports on the Fox News Rundown. Jay Berman, Fox News.
2: Now an update from OutKick's Stan Dockich.
3: He knows immediately that with this, the rider has gold. And he's if somebody's offended by it, you offended the whole state. You chopped them right there, straight to the heart. You chopped through the breastbone, through the ribs, and you went straight into the heart. And you knew you were doing it. So don't BS and say, I truly apologize to anybody at Ole Miss. I was asked a lot of questions on a lot of things, and Ole Miss has been wonderful to me and my family. Then why not say it? Why not? You know what cuts an institution. You know from being there where the insecurities are, and you went right for it. So don't apologize. Stand up. Walk like a man. I mean, he's full of crap. Absolutely full of crap. For OutKicks, don't at me. I'm Dan Dockich, and this is Fox News Rundown.
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10: The zombies are everywhere. They're staring at their phones as they carelessly cross the road. They're constantly watching videos, sound on and loudly, on airplanes or in-store checkout lines. And they're not Gen Z screenagers. Now, the kids' aging grandparents are quickly becoming the biggest screen addicts of all. You can see it in their glazed-over eyes, distracted driving, and the worst sin of all, ignoring the grandkids. Even more concerning, though, are the worsening financial and safety repercussions to seniors' excessive phone time. Last month, Wired reported that a med student in India used AI to create a character named Emily Hart, a pretty blonde MAGA influencer who claimed to enjoy posing in a Stars and Stripes bikini and profited handsomely from the deception. In March, the equally fake Jessica Foster, billed as a U.S. Army service member, was exposed as a money-spinning AI fiction in a similar scam. Youngsters can spot AI from a mile away. It wasn't Gen Z sending over cash. And as online financial rackets keep rising, older internet users are increasingly in fraudsters' crosshairs. Older Americans have long ranked as the happiest age cohort, and studies consistently show that real-life activities like regular church attendance, volunteering, and joining a club increase quality of life and feelings of joy. In the past, our seniors with more freedom and fewer responsibilities have had time for such activities, and they've benefited greatly from them. But get them on the same dopamine-seeking loop that the younger people have fallen for, and all that goes south very quickly. The uptick in what tech writer Charlie Wurzel has dubbed phone-based retirement is at odds with how other age groups are starting to see screen usage. Millennials and Gen Xers are the ones putting up the fight to get phones out of schools. When I ask my podcast guests to give listeners a tip for better living, they answer more often than not is the same. Get off your phone. We know it's bad for us. Even teens and 20-somethings are starting to understand that their overuse of screens has been a net negative in their lives. They're picking up analog hobbies like knitting and scrapbooking, installing social media blocking devices, and urging each other to touch grass. That is, to consciously choose to get out in the real world and spend less time off their phones. While my own kids could certainly use less screen time, they're noticeably judgmental towards peers they see as screen addicted. He's an indoor kid, my 10-year-old recently told me as he described a schoolmate. We can't let indoor grandma become a thing. We all know how important it is to monitor our kids' screen usage, but it's long past the time to encourage Pop-Pop and Gamma to log off too. These are the best years of their lives. Do they really want to spend them with scam artists and AI bots? Put down the Candy Crush, Grandpa, and follow the kids outside.
9: I'm Carol Markowitz.
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3: Jenkins looking into Reed. Reed, uncontested, will dunk it with 0.7 to go. Struess into Mitchell. Buzzer sounds. Cavaliers win. Cavs win game five here in Detroit. And the Cavaliers are heading back to Cleveland with a 3-2 lead in this series. They've won three in a row against the Pistons. And the Cavs with a chance to close it out on Friday night in Game 6 at Rocket Arena.
17: Now the 2-2. Swing and a miss. Ball game. Smith strikes out the side. Cleveland completes the sweep. And they dominate the Angels this week here on the shores of Lake Erie. Today they win it by a final score of 4-2.
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18: All those mornings you wake up, as a Cleveland sports fan, you're kind of down. How do you feel this morning? A little tired? Yeah, but for a good reason. How about that win last night, huh? 6 o'clock in the morning, it's Thursday, 14th of May. It's Cleveland's Morning News with Wills and Snyder. Bill Wills, Mike Snyder alongside. We're coming to you live from Firestone Country Club today. 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More about that throughout the morning. And more on that Cavs win with Mike 2 coming up. Carmen Angelo back's got the news. President Trump and China's Xi been talking one-on-one. We'll get you an update on that in a minute. First, your WTAM traffic bringing Pat Butler. A little light rain. Medina over to Firestone this morning on my drive.
19: 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Thanks, Bill. 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Be careful. Give yourself an extra minute just to play it safe. So far, highways are very light. 90 looks good east side and west side heading towards downtown. 77 north is still about a 10-minute ride from Rockside and Independence up to East 9th without any accidents to report. Next traffic update in 8 minutes at 610. Pat Butler, WTAM traffic on 1100 AM and 106.9 FM.
20: Lingering showers and clouds here for the first half of our Thursday. We'll clear skies out this afternoon. Cool and breezy. Temperatures today in the upper 50s.
18: Sprinkles moving out on radar. Got 43 this morning. 46 here at Firestone at your severe weather station. 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What time did you get to bed?
21: About 1.
18: What time did you get up?
21: About 3:50 or something. I don't know what it was. I had a hard time falling asleep. I fell asleep, but then I rolled over and I said, hey, I got to get up. So, but the adrenaline's flowing. Bill, that was an incredible win last night for the Cavs.
18: They got one on the road.
21: Incredible. And that, and the way they got it. It was improbable, and when they picked the right time to get their first win, and now they take a 3-2 lead in the series. We'll tell you how they got it done. And also, the Guardians complete a sweep of the Angels. No place like first place. We'll tell you about that coming up in sports as well.
18: Mixed day on Wall Street yesterday. They seem to like the news out of China this morning, where the futures are higher. Get a Bloomberg Money update for you in about 7. And Curtis Danberger, the Guardians front office, alongside. Why are we here? And we'll talk more about CLE Inspires and what's been happening all month and will continue all month. And with Cleveland Guardians Charities. More coming up from Firestone on News Radio, WTAM 1100. Carmen Angelo with the news now at 6:03. Let's start in China. They've been talking, huh?
22: Yes, they have, Bill. President Trump is, as a result, signaling a desire to do business with China following a meeting with Chinese leader Xi Jinping at Beijing's Great Hall of the People. But while the two leaders met, the Chinese leader apparently offered a warning to President Trump. ABC's Lionel Moise with more.
23: Xi opening the summit, saying the U.S. and China have more common interests than differences.
24: It's an honor to be with you. It's an honor to be your friend.
23: But during their closed-door meeting, a warning from the Chinese. State media reports Xi warned Trump that disagreements over Taiwan, which Beijing claims as part of its territory, could bring the two countries into conflict, saying, handled well, the two countries can maintain stability. If handled poorly, the two countries will collide or even clash.
22: President Trump's visit to China comes as the war in Iran continues, and that is significant because China is Iran's biggest trading partner. That close strategic relationship expected to result in some pointed discussions between Trump and President Xi. Disgraced former South Carolina lawyer Alex Murdoch is having his murder convictions overturned in a 5-0 vote. The South Carolina Supreme Court granted Murdoch a new trial Wednesday. The justices said a county clerk improperly influenced the jury in Murdoch's original trial. Peter Haralambos with more on ABC's Start Here podcast.
25: The issue that the court honed in on was the fact that before he took the stand, she told these jurors, quote, not to be fooled by his attorneys, to watch him closely, to watch his body movements. And when they were about to begin deliberations, she told this jury that, quote, this shouldn't take too long.
26: Wow.
25: Ultimately, three of the jurors who they ended up questioning said that they recounted these statements. And one of these jurors said that those statements impacted the way she looked at the case.
22: Murdoch was convicted in the killings of his wife and son in March 2023. The case has been the subject of books, podcasts, and documentaries. He'll remain behind bars while serving a 40-year sentence for separate federal financial crimes. We're hearing now for the first time from Wayne County Sheriff Thomas Ballinger, who on Tuesday was stabbed in the arm by an attacking man. The sheriff telling 3 News that he and his deputies are trained to deal with the situation in which they may be in danger.
27: We encounter this stuff quite often. Whether somebody's under the influence of drugs or alcohol or mental health or a combination of both. I mean, we deal with these kind of calls more and more frequently than we would like to sometimes.
22: The sheriff says he and Sergeant Dan Broom are going to recover. In fact, the sheriff says he'll remain at work. As for the suspect, 33-year-old Chad Palmer, he's in the nearby Ashland County Jail. Charges are expected to be filed sometime today. No injuries in a small fire Wednesday afternoon at Lorain County's Midview High School.
1: The fire was reported about the time of the dismissal at Midview High School outside of Grafton. The smoke spotted by a school resource officer. All the students and staff were evacuated safely. Eaton Township Fire has not yet determined a cause. The Midview schools say the high school will be closed on Thursday and will reopen Friday. This will give them time for professional cleaning and for the building to air out. I'm Tom Moore.
22: 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I'm Carmen Angela.
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26: This is the Bloomberg Money Minute. Cisco is cutting thousands of jobs as it pivots to the artificial intelligence market. The largest maker of networking equipment has been overhauling its business to better serve data center customers handling AI tasks. These changes are attracting new clients, and Cisco's restructuring plan is designed to further improve its position. The company's layoffs will affect fewer than 4,000 jobs. Staying with tech, chipmakers have led an unprecedented rebound in stocks since the start of April, casting off the turmoil in the markets driven by the war in the Middle East. Wall Street is looking at gains today with the S&P 500 at a record high. S&P futures are rising 16 points, Dow futures gaining 215. And exports of U.S. jet fuel overseas has surged to an all-time record. Global demand jumping from the Iran war. Refiners in Texas and Louisiana are plugging some of the supply gap for airlines in Europe and Asia. Courtney Dunahoe, Bloomberg Radio.
18: 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First WTAM traffic with Pat Butler. How's the drive?
19: 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A few raindrops here and there. Roads are a little wet. Be careful. Give yourself a couple extra minutes. Right now, things are very light. The inbound East Shoreway is still a 15-minute ride between the Euclid Spur and Dead Man's Curve heading into downtown. And if you're coming up 71 North, it'll take you about 10 minutes from Bagley and Middleburg up to the Metro Health Curve. 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
18: So you at the game yesterday posting a few things.
19: I was. It was a nice little walk down the street, and what a great game.
18: Good win. Had a big night last night, too, for our town. Yeah. All right, more about that coming up. Weather, Cleveland 3 News forecast. Here's meteorologist Matt Wentz.
20: Good Thursday morning to you, Bill. We've got leftover clouds and showers as cool air pours out over the lake. Temperatures today will get in the upper 50s as we rebound with sunshine breaking out later today.
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5: Cody Allen one strike away from giving the Indians a 2-1 lead in the World Series. Allen with that deep breath comes set, checks both runners. Now the 2-2. Swing and a miss! Ball game! He got him with a high heater! And Cody Allen has struck out Javier Baez to end it in the ninth with Cubs at second and third. And the Indians have beaten the Chicago Cubs 1-0 in a brilliant ball game here at Wrigley Field. And the Indians have now taken a 2-1 lead in the World Series.
18: 10 years ago, the voice of Tom Hamilton, as we celebrate this weekend, the 10th year anniversary of that great series against the Chicago Cubs, which could have turned out better.
21: Yeah, well, it could have been great.
18: But
21: yeah,
18: it was a great series.
21: It was a great run, but it could have been great, and it was right there, yes.
18: Bill Wills, Mike Snyder alongside. We're at Firestone with the Cleveland Guardians Charities Golf Outing. Our friend Chris Danberg is alongside as well. 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First, you and the Cavs organization, you almost share the same address, and it's great to see the handoff between the two. Not just that we see as fans, but I know professionally, all the Guardians people I see coming in early this morning, you believe the Cavs last night. Forget that you guys swept the Angels.
6: No.
18: Let's look what the Cavs are doing. That's great.
6: We are great neighbors and great supporters of each other, and we have to be, especially with what's been transpiring. Friday night, tomorrow night, we're going to be playing at the same time. So they've got a very pivotal game, a chance to close out the series, and we've got our 2016 celebration. So we work very well together to make sure we can accommodate. We had this past weekend. We played, think about downtown Cleveland. They played at 3, we played at 6, and Zach Bryan was over at the Brown Stadium. We had over 100,000 people downtown, so it's really important to collaborate.
18: More on the outing here throughout the morning and the weekend coming up. Tell me about CLE Inspires. This almost, if I recall this, we kind of did this for a game, and now it's kind of expanded for the whole month?
6: Yeah, we started talking this offseason, and moving the golf outing. We've always had it in August or somewhere in the late summer, but we want to move it up with the Reds in town and kind of have this 2016 celebration with Tito and Knapp being in town. So we started talking through all these activations, and this is when everything heats up with all of our youth baseball and softball activations. CMSD is finishing up with the Senate League Championship next week, and we said, let's kind of highlight the whole month of May because we have all these activations throughout the entire 30 days. So a lot of fun to spotlight what we do as a charity. Our mission is to prepare youth for success, and that's what we're doing day in and day out, and that's why we're here today to raise money to fulfill that mission.
21: Well, I know this is a huge fundraiser, incredible fundraiser, and just talk a little bit about what you do. I mean, really supporting the youth, number one, but the way you do it with baseball and softball in our community.
6: Yeah, we have three main benefactors and that CGC supports, Boys and Girls Club of Northeast Ohio, CMS, did we fully fund? This goes back to Larry Dolan saying we cannot have baseball and softball not being played by our Cleveland Metropolitan School District. And that's when, from that day on, we took it over, and we have continued to do that year in and year out. And then the RBI program, we fully fund that as well as operate it now. And we've grown that from three teams a few years ago, you know, up to eight now. So very proud of everything we do. And again, it's about the kids. It's about the youth and preparing them for success.
21: And what a day today now. I heard Sunshine's going to arrive.
6: Thank you, Matt Wentz.
21: And you got a lot of the guys in from 2016 and then guys that have, you know, some of the greats from all time. It's a great event where these guys, I think they have a great time just kind of.
6: It's a family reunion.
21: It is a reunion, right?
6: You know, every year getting everybody together and some new faces because of the 2016 team. It's going to be a lot of fun today.
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6: Thanks for being here. 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
18: 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Aviation expert Jay Ratliff coming up in about five. Sports, what a game last night. Mike Snyder.
21: Well, it was incredible. It was improbable. I mean, we go through it. The Cavaliers were down two after one, down eight at the half, trailed by as many as 15 in this game, then had an early lead in the fourth quarter, and then they were down nine with 2.5 minutes to play. They would score the final 9 points of regulation, and that got us to overtime. And once we got to the overtime, this is the sequence that really separated the Cavaliers last night as they finally got their first road win of this playoff.
3: Right side Mitchell. Don fakes the three, steps left, shoots it, buried it! Donovan Mitchell! Oh my goodness, he hit it from Ann Arbor, and now a steal by Strus. Bounce to Mitchell, laid it up and in! Strus on the loose with the steal! Cavaliers by 7, 112-105! And Mitchell with an electrifying 5 straight points.
21: Yeah, and Donovan had been having a rough night. He scored 7 of his 21 in the fourth quarter. The Cavaliers still had to go on with the 3 minutes to play to put that one away. They did. 117 to 113, the final. James Harden actually led the Cavs with 30. Donovan with 21, 7 in the OT. Max Strus was just incredible. Hit 6 threes on the night. He finished with 20 points. And afterwards, Strus talked about what got it done for the Cavs last night.
7: Resiliency, grit. Took everything we had. Just possession by possession, just wearing him down, finding ways to win, getting the ball in his hands, getting the ball in Evan's hands, making plays, and getting stops. Defensively was the huge anchor to that, was just getting stops, getting rebounds, and then finding ways to score offensively.
21: And then there was Evan Mobley in the regulation. He scored the final 7 points, and it was a monster on the defensive end. Evan on the win.
8: Yeah, it was definitely a big game. Needed that one. We got it. But, I mean, job's not done. We need one more. Protect home court and keep moving forward.
21: Well, you can celebrate that win, but he's so right. There's not time to celebrate just yet. You got to come home and close it out. And the Cavs will have an opportunity to do that tomorrow night at 7 in Game 6 of the series against the Pistons. Again, in overtime, Cavs 117-113 winners last night. Over at Progressive Field yesterday, the Guardians completed a sweep of the Angels with a 4-2 win. Parker Messick goes 6 2/3 innings to get the W. Angel Martinez with a home run. Stephen Vogt likes the way his guys have dealt with really a tough part of the schedule.
14: Really proud of the way our guys rebounded twice on this 13-game stretch. You know, we lose 3 in a row from Sacramento to Kansas City. We bounce right back and drop 2 tough ones over the weekend, come right back and get a sweep going into the off day. So really proud of this, guys.
21: So they get an off day today, although it's a busy day for the organization here with the charity golf outing. Guardians at 24-21 lead the division. No game today. They're back at it with the Reds in town. Tito and company in town for the weekend. Other sports, well, the Browns schedule release is coming up later tonight. No international games for them. Everybody else in the division actually has one, and it's round one of the PGA. From the Firestone Country Club, the site of today's Guardians Charities golf outing, Mike Snyder, WTAM Sports.
18: 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They finally got a new contract. We'll talk about that with aviation expert Jay Ratliff in a minute. First at 6:20, WTAM 1100 traffic. We're on your drive with Pat Butler.
19: 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Things are moving pretty well on your highway drive so far this morning. A little wet here and there. There are some raindrops in the area. And watch out for some debris reported on 480 West at Tiedemann in the center lane. Coming up 71 North right now, it's still 20 minutes from 82 in Strongsville up to the Metro Health Curve. And on the east side, 271 North or South, just over 10 minutes for you between 90 and 480. 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
18: With us on the app this morning, thanks for using the iHeartRadio app. Weather, Cleveland 3 News forecast from meteorologist Matt Wentz. Leftover sprinkle, clouds this morning. Giving way to sunshine. A little breezy today, upper 50s. Tonight clear, dropped to 40. Friday, sun clouds mix 60, couple of showers Saturday and Sunday, but we get into the upper 70s by Sunday. 43 this morning and 46 here at Firestone at your severe weather station, News Radio, WTAM 1100. Carmen Angelo with the trending stories coming up at 6:30. Obviously, the world wanting to know any news out of China this morning, Carmen.
22: Indeed they are, and Bill, President Trump is looking eager to do business with China following a meeting with Chinese leader Xi today at Beijing's Great Hall of the People. The Senate approving Kevin Warsh is the next chair of the Federal Reserve, every Republican backing that nomination, and ICE agents could be present around some World Cup matches this summer.
18: Flying stories the morning and

0: Want to travel the world and see things. It was look, when I worked with Northwest Airlines, I could jump on any plane anywhere, anytime, and go anywhere. Took my daughters to Paris for a weekend, or to the Mall of America in Minneapolis for the day. And there's a lot of stuff you got to put up with,
1: Sure.
0: especially these days. But
1: Sure.
0: yeah, it's a great industry, and if it doubles over the course of the next 10, 15 years like they're talking about, going to need a lot of people to keep that moving.
1: All right. Meanwhile, when it comes to safety or lack thereof, we've got some video. This was a Frontier flight. They had to evacuate. How did the people on board do?
0: It was after the tragic situation where we had the person that was killed wandering across the runway. But the video of the passengers coming off the aircraft have now gone viral, showing how they were carrying with them large hand carry bags that obviously came from the overhead storage compartments. Even with the flight attendants screaming at them to leave their large bags behind, passengers still delayed that emergency evacuation of a fully fueled aircraft that was quickly filling with smoke so they could stop and get their bags. And, you know, it's really frustrating. And this goes back to 2016 when we had an American Airlines flight in Chicago on fire. Instead of a 90-second evacuation, Bill, I think it was 3.5, 4 minutes. And the FAA back then, this is 10 years ago, we've got to do something, got to do something. We've done nothing about this. And it just amazes me that we've gone, well, it shouldn't, because
1: right.
0: Somebody's going to have to die, and then we're going to say, oh, let's do something. It just it
1: You're
0: never
1: right.
0: should get to that point.
1: You're right. Sadly, that's when people finally pay attention, when we have something like that. Yeah. All right, aviation expert Jay Ratliff on the stories of the morning. More on him and day trading. You want to check out a class and more, go to jratliff.com. Good stuff. Jay, thanks so much.
0: Thank you, Bill.
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4: Might be a little gloomy, but come on. You got to be smiling. Cavs with that overtime win last night. Guardians with a sweep of the Angels. Cleveland's Morning News with Wilson Snyder. We are at Firestone Country Club this morning for the Cleveland Guardians Charities Golf Outing. More about the event and raising money for Cleveland Guardians Charities here throughout the morning. Carmen Angelo's got the news coming up. Let's check your drive first. WTAM traffic. Here's Pat Butler.
5: 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Roads are a little wet in spots. Be careful this morning. Things are still looking pretty normal on your ride. Just watch out for some debris reported on 480 West at Tiedemann. That's blocking the middle lane. There is some building volume on 490 right now, eastbound between 77 and the Opportunity Corridor. And just a little busy on the Interbelt downtown, 90 eastbound in between East 9th and Carnegie. Next traffic update in 9 minutes at 640. Pat Butler, WTAM traffic on 1100 AM and 106.9 FM.
6: Lingering showers and clouds here for the first half of our Thursday. We'll clear skies out this afternoon. Cool and breezy. Temperatures today in the upper 50s.
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4: 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Cloudy skies, a few sprinkles here at Firestone still this morning, but the rain's moving out. 44 North Royalton and 46 here at Firestone Country Club at Universal Windows Direct Weather Center. 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Let's check on the news for you now. Here's Carmen Angelo.
9: And good morning to you, Bill. President Trump wrapping up his first meeting of the two-day summit with Chinese leaders, including President Xi. Fox's Aisha Hosni is in Beijing with more on what was said during that meeting.
10: The Chinese have put out a couple of different statements about this meeting, and some of them feel a little bit pre-planned, things that they maybe knew were going to be talked about. One of them, though, has really been raising some eyebrows, and it's the one on Taiwan. And they basically said almost like a warning that as long as the U.S. has the right policy on Taiwan, then the relations will continue with stability. There was some thinking heading into this meeting that the Chinese may try to ask for concessions on the Taiwan issue in order to offer up potentially helping putting pressure on Iran to come to a deal. The president has said multiple times now that he doesn't need anybody's help.
9: So far, President Trump and the White House have yet to make any comments on what was discussed in that meeting. The Senate approving Kevin Warsh as the next chair of the Federal Reserve in a narrow 54-45 vote, with every Republican backing the nomination. Warsh will replace Jerome Powell when Powell's term expires tomorrow, ending a tenure marked by repeated clashes with President Trump over interest rates. Despite pressure from Trump to lower borrowing costs, Warsh has signaled he plans to take a cautious approach on rate cuts this year. Vice President J.D. Vance responding after President Trump recently polled a live audience as to whether Vance or Marco Rubio should be the Republican nominee for the 2028 presidential ticket.
11: I just don't think it sounds like the President of the United States to have a televised competition for who would succeed him as his apprentice. I just think that's not at all what you would expect the President to do.
9: During a press event about fraud Wednesday, Vance added that Trump has always been fascinated by politics. He said he and Secretary of State Rubio are dear friends and are both focused on their current jobs. An Oklahoma man set to be executed later today for killing his ex-girlfriend and her 7-month-old daughter. Fox News Radio's Gary Baumgarten with details on this very disturbing story.
12: 52-year-old Raymond Johnson was convicted for the 2007 death of 24-year-old Brooke Whitaker and her infant daughter. Prosecutors say during an argument in her Tulsa home, he cracked her head open with a metal claw hammer and smashed in her face before dousing her with gasoline and burning her alive. The baby died from severe burns. His attorneys have argued his arrest was illegal and his confession coerced. Gary Baumgarten, Fox News.
9: The Department of Homeland Security says ICE agents could be present around some World Cup matches in the U.S. this summer as part of overall event security. Host cities include Miami, Los Angeles, Dallas, Boston, Seattle, and the state of New Jersey, where the final will be played. DHS officials say international visitors attending games legally have nothing to worry about. Wayne County Sheriff Thomas Ballinger speaking for the first time since he and one of his deputies were stabbed by a man with a pocket knife. The sheriff telling 3 News, they're trained to deal with situations exactly like this.
13: We just know that each call, we always say we're always one call away from a bad situation. I mean, you just don't, the unknown, every time we go to a call, it's unknown.
9: The sheriff is back at work already. Sergeant Dan Broom is home recovering as his injuries were more serious than the sheriff's. As for the suspect, 33-year-old Chad Palmer, he's in nearby Ashland County Jail. Charges are expected to be filed sometime later today. For the latest headlines at the top and bottom of the hour, set a preset on the free iHeartRadio app, the WTAM 1100. I'm Carmen Angelo.
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22: It's August 2023, a county government meeting in Pennsylvania's Lehigh Valley. A young woman, early 20s, steps up to the mic to speak.
23: My two-month-old son was happily drinking milk from his bottle when he quickly started choking, turned blue, and went limp. My boyfriend transported our son to the changing table as I grabbed an anti-choking device and my boyfriend began assembling it. Two pumps of the device and my son was conscious, gasping for air and coughing up milk.
22: They all went to the ER to make sure the baby was okay.
23: But upon arriving at Lehigh Valley Hospital, the diagnosis quickly became something so different.
22: One of the doctors had a theory.
23: She stated to my father and mother-in-law that we are young, first-time parents who got frustrated with our baby and violently shook him to make him stop crying, and a confession would only make things easier for us.
22: The parents were told to leave the hospital without their son, and he wouldn't come home for 7 whole months.
23: I'm a postpartum mom dealing with the grief and the trauma of my son being ripped from my arms. And I'm a mom who lost everything in less than 24 hours due to one doctor's misdiagnosis. Enough is enough.
22: And then the next person speaks. And the next one. The stories they tell form a pattern of parents walking into a Lehigh Valley hospital to get help for a child, only to leave without them. And the same doctor's name kept coming up again and again. A pediatrician.
24: I ask you, what kind of doctor does this?
22: That's what I wanted to know, too. From Serial Productions and The New York Times, I'm Diane Neary, and this is The Preventionist, a story about a doctor and the rise of a powerful field of pediatric medicine.
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25: This is a Bloomberg Money Minute. Job cuts at a major employment platform. LinkedIn is cutting workers in the tech industry's latest move to reduce headcount in the artificial intelligence age. Executives at the professional social network told workers that the company must operate more profitably. The reductions at the Microsoft-owned company will impact a range of job functions, including engineering, product, and marketing. However, the full scope of the cuts are not clear. Checking on the markets, the tech rally rolls on. Stocks look set to extend yesterday's record on the momentum surrounding artificial intelligence. Traders are also watching all the developments out of President Trump's summit with Chinese leader Xi Jinping. And United Airlines flight attendants have ratified a new 5-year contract that includes an average pay bump of 31%. This is the first raise for United's roughly 30,000 crew members in nearly 6 years. The deal also gives the flight attendants expanded job security and restrictions on red-eye flights. Courtney Donahoe, Bloomberg Radio.
4: Filling up this morning, 462, price to beat at the pump. Cleveland's Morning News with Wills and Snyder, 640 the time. We are at Firestone Country Club this morning for the Cleveland Guardians Charities golf outing. More about a big month as we help out Cleveland Guardians Charities as they help out kids throughout Northeast Ohio. More about that throughout the morning and the big day that we've got here with a lot of the players and the alums and celebrating the 10th anniversary of that World Series against the Cubs from 10 years ago. More about that coming up on News Radio, WTAM 1100. Traffic, weather together now for you. Let's start with Pat Butler here. Morning, Pat.
5: 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Roads are a little wet. Be careful. Things are getting a little bit busier for you. Road work slows down 71 north between Snow Road and the 480 West ramp. The left lane is closed at that ramp. The Jennings South is heavy at 480 East with road work as well. Construction on 77 north has you heavy in between East 30th and East 9th Street before you reach the Interbelt downtown, and it's just a little slow on 490 eastbound at East 55th heading towards the Opportunity Corridor. 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Pat Butler, WTAM Traffic on 1100 AM and 106.9 FM.
4: Kind of a damp morning after the overnight rain. Cleveland 3 News forecast. Here's meteorologist Matt Wentz.
1: Hi, Bill. The big story today is improving skies. We've got clouds with leftover showers this morning. We'll break into sunshine as we get into the afternoon. Cool and breezy today, though. Temperatures in the upper 50s.
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26: Lisa Skyhain loved working with people.
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4: 6:45, Cleveland's Morning News with Wills and Snyder, live from beautiful, historic Firestone
36: Country. Oh, it is. You know, I'm just looking behind us, but we're at the first tee. It really is. I mean, the history here is just amazing when you think of golf. I mean, going way back in the history of the game.
4: I don't know about me. There's, you know, I love the game of golf, and this is an honor whenever you get a chance to play Firestone. But there's something romantic about, I don't know if romantic's the right word, about a golf course waking up in the morning as the sun is coming up and the grounds crew is out there getting those greens ready to fire at those pins.
36: That's
4: and
36: right.
4: Then the carts are getting all lined up and the caddies are having their coffee and looking at the pin sheets. And if you're involved today at the Cleveland Guardians Charities Golf Outing, I know you're going to have a great time helping us raise money for Cleveland Guardians Charities. More about that coming up. Penny Forrester, who helps us understand the impact of what you do when you donate to Cleveland Guardians Charities, will join us in 5 on News Radio, WTAM 1100. Big win for the Cavs. I thought of you last night because you talked about that first quarter. Detroit outscored them 29-27. So it was close.
36: They were right there, yeah.
4: On the road.
36: I was good with that.
4: What a win and what an overtime last night. Here's Mike.
36: But the second quarter got a little more like the first quarters had been up there, Bill, and they were down 8 at the half, but they fought back in the third quarter, actually took the lead going into the fourth, then hit another lull. And down the stretch, though, just over 2.5 minutes to play, they were down 9. They shut out Detroit the rest of the way and scored the final 9 points of regulation. That pushed it into overtime. Then we get into overtime with just a couple of minutes into it. Cavs were leading by 2. And this sequence was the separator.
0: Right side, Mitchell. Don fakes the 3, steps left, shoots it, buried it! Donovan Mitchell! Oh my goodness, he hit it from Ann Arbor, and now a steal by Strus. Bounced to Mitchell, laid it up and in! Strus on the loose with the steal! Cavaliers by 7, 112-105. Mitchell with an electrifying 5 straight points.
36: On a night that Donovan just didn't really have it going, he scored 7 of his 21 in the overtime, and the Cavaliers get their first road win of the postseason, 117-113. As the Cavaliers, they've heard the critics over the years, there was nothing soft or non-physical about them last night. They really rolled up their sleeves to get a W in Detroit. James Harden led the way with 30, Donovan at 21, Max Strus with 20. He was key off the bench, hit 6 threes, and Evan Mobley had 19 points, 8 rebounds, 8 assists. Here's Kenny Atkinson afterwards.
1: That was a battle-tested win, you know, against a heck of a team on the road. But you hope it. I think you build mental toughness over with games like this. You build, you know, thicker skin, all that. Balls going each way, you know, balls flying out. I mean, it was chaos out there. But our guys are seasoned.
36: And James Harden, in the midst of all that chaos, doing what he was brought here to do. He finished with 30 points last night. He had 8 rebounds, 6 assists. Here's what he said afterwards.
3: Just boosts his confidence to another level. Like, he already has, you know, he's versatile. He can, you know, protect the rim. He can, you know, generate steals. He can do a little bit of everything defensively and offensively. You know, you see him knock down a big shot, you know, get to the basket, make some, you know, big free throws. So I think when an opportunity presents itself, you know, he's available. And tonight he came up, you know, big time for us.
36: Yeah, he was talking about Evan Mobley. Mobley, who had struggled at the line through much of the season, he was perfect down the stretch. He scored the last 7 points in regulation. So the Cavaliers now take the series lead. Nothing's been won yet, though. They're up 3-2. They can close it out tomorrow night. It'll be a 7 o'clock tip at Rocket Arena. And then Dan Gilbert had 8 buses full of season ticket holders go up there yesterday. And from what I understand, their presence was very well heard at Little Caesars Arena as the Cavaliers got the W. Now let's go to Progressive Field yesterday afternoon.
5: Now the 2-2. Swing and a miss. Ball game. Smith strikes out the side. Cleveland completes the sweep. And they dominate the Angels this week here on the shores of Lake Erie. Today they win it by a final score of 4-2.
36: Yes, indeed they did. Parker Messick goes 6 2/3 innings. He ups his record to 5-1. Angel Martinez with his 7th home run of the year, and the Guardians do complete the sweep. They go to 24-21, leading the Central Division. A day off today for the players. Well, although we're busy here with the charity golf outing, the Reds with Tito and company in town tomorrow for a weekend series. Also later tonight, we'll get the Browns schedule. It's really a great day for Cleveland sports. I mean, the Cavs get the big win. The Guardians complete a sweep, and the Browns schedule comes out. Scooter will have them going 12-5 by the end of the night. Also, we have round 1 of the PGA Championship today underway at Aronimink in Pennsylvania. From the Firestone Country Club, the site of today's Guardians Charities Golf Outing, Mike Snyder, WTAM Sports.
4: 6:50 the time, WTAM 1100 traffic weather together. 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
9: Things are moving pretty well for you for the most part this morning. There was some debris on 480 West near Tiedemann that was cleared up. 71 North is busy at the 480 West ramp with road work. The left lane on the ramp is closed. Construction slows down 77 North at 490, but 90 looks good east and west on the Interbelt Bridge so far. 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
9: 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Next traffic update in 9 minutes at 7 a.m. Pat Butler, WTAM traffic on 1100 a.m. and 106.9 FM.
4: You just got a race. Weather, Cleveland 3 News forecast from meteorologist Matt Wendt. Sprinkles, clouds this morning. It'll move out, and we'll have a little breeze this afternoon, upper 50s. Temps this morning, 40s around 43 Medina, 46 here at Firestone Country Club at your severe weather station, News Radio, WTAM 1100. Carmen Angelo with the trending stories coming up at 7 o'clock. What are you working on?
11: To you, Bill. President Trump and China's Xi kicking off a two-day summit overnight in China. The South Carolina Supreme Court unanimously ruling to overturn Alex Murdoch's murder conviction and redevelopment plans in the works for a heavily forgotten parcel of land in Cleveland.
4: Later this morning, 8:45, you can win a pair of Guardians tickets if you know the winning number that Mike Snyder has for you.
36: And the winning number today is the number 5, Bill. Parker Messick got win number 5 yesterday, so the winning number today, the number 5.
4: No number 5, and we tell you to call in at 8:45, and you win Guardians tickets.
5: Now the pitch. Swung on, pounded, deep right field. It's got a chance. Gone! There's a game breaker. Jason Kipnis with a three-run blast to right, and it's 7-1 Indians. Oh, what a night for the Chicago kid, pointing to his family in the seats behind home plate. And what a greeting he's going to get in that first base dugout.
4: 10 years ago, and we celebrate the 10th anniversary of that 2016 World Series against the Chicago Cubs all weekend. Special weekend at Progressive Field, Tito, of course, in the Rising Sound.
36: Yeah, they will be in town for the weekend, so it should be a lot of fun. A number of the guys from that team, Bill, will be here. And what a great run it was. It was just one of the most dramatic World Series ever, really. And Roger Davis' home run, so many great memories that they just could have finished it.
4: We are here at Firestone Country Club. It is the 2026 CLE Inspires Month presented by your Northeast Ohio Ford dealers. Penny Forrester joins us. She is the youngest senior director of community impact you will ever meet. Does a great job. It's always good to see you.
12: You nailed it. Thank you.
4: I mean, you started when you were a kid. It's really, really amazing. I was talking about this with Curtis earlier, and I just want to mention this. It is great to see the relationship you have with your neighbors, the Cavaliers, because you're carrying in stuff this morning, and the first thing you said to me, you believe that game last night? I mean, you guys just swept the Angels. You're atop the division, and still you're cheering on the Cavs, too. That's great.
12: It's exciting.
4: It really is.
12: We have a James Harden jersey out in the hall. Let's go.
4: It's fantastic. I love what you do because you talk to me and us that help out with Cleveland Guardians Charities. You can help out in so many ways, and we'll talk about that some, but where that goes and what happens. And there's one event I want to target, if I can, for just a minute.
12: Yeah.
4: There's a ribbon cutting tomorrow for a training center over at Tri-C. Talk about that some here, first of all.
12: Yeah, so at the end of the month, we are opening our very first Guardians Training Center at Tri-C Western Campus in Parma. It's a partnership that we created with them a few months ago. We've been working hard on it. It's super exciting. It's going to be a home to our RBI kids, which is really important, especially in the winter months. It's hard to play baseball here year-round, as we all know. So it's going to be really exciting for them to have a home, but it's also going to be open to anybody, youth teams, all that kind of stuff can, you know, access the facility, and it'll have different programming and classes and things that they can do there. So
4: you use the word partnership in so many ways, and I think that's important to know. I think the Dolan family, when this all started years ago, is let's make sure we're having an impact, which is what you do, and we partner up with people that get it, that want to help youth, right?
12: Right. So we started the conversations with Tri-C around partnership even before we had the facility in mind. We wanted to talk with them because we know that they're a great place for a lot of our RBI kids to go once they complete high school. They need a couple years here staying locally, and Tri-C is a great option for them. So that's really where the conversation started, and then just grew from there once we knew other opportunities and started to put some things together.
36: And Penny, this is really a month-long
12: Yes, we're celebrating all month.
4: You're celebrating all month, right? I mean, we're just in the middle of it now, right? Aren't we?
12: Exactly. Today's one of the big highlights, obviously. But we have been doing things all month to spotlight, obviously, our community work. We've got all of our RBI tryouts coming in the next 2 weeks. We've got the CMSD Senate League Championship game on Tuesday at Progressive Field. There's all kinds of fun things happening this month to spotlight our impact in the community.
4: And there's different things. You mentioned the James Harden jersey. I mean, those are auction items here today. Mm-hmm. But you've got some other things coming up, too, where people can get around,
12: yes,
4: right?
12: Yes. So fans can get involved in CLE Inspires Month. So with a $25 donation that we'll make on our site, you'll be entered to win the opportunity to toss out a first pitch and club seats for a game.
4: Ooh.
12: But that just with the $25 donation gets you an entry into that. So if you're looking to throw out a first pitch, easy way to do
4: there
12: it.
4: There you go. That sounds like a plan, Bill.
2: CLEGuardians.com/CLE Inspires Month is how you can do that. Just 25 mm-hmm. bucks for a donation is just fantastic. I know Boys and Girls Clubs for years have been a great partner,
12: yes,
2: too, right?
12: For a very long time. They're a Major League Baseball partner nationwide, and then obviously locally here we have a great relationship with the Northeast Ohio clubs.
2: Penny, you do a fabulous job. We thank you. Congratulations on the success.
12: Thank
2: this
12: you.
2: Thing sold out weeks ago, but I know a lot of people who are listening coming in here are going to be involved today and teeing it up and helping us raise a lot of money for Cleveland Guardians Charities, right?
12: And you said it's going to clear up, so I'm excited.
2: Oh, yes.
4: It is. It's already starting to do that.
12: Beautiful. It is.
2: Absolutely beautiful. You're at Firestone Country Club. It's fantastic. Penny Forrester, without a doubt, the youngest senior director of community impact in Major League Baseball alongside this morning, does a great job with the Guardians organization.
4: Yes,
2: Penny,
4: she
2: thanks
4: does.
2: So much.
12: Thank
2: you.
4: Thanks,
12: Penny.
4: Thank you
12: both.
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2: The caddies are getting ready at Firestone. That's where we are this morning. Cleveland Guardians Charities Golf Outing. 7 o'clock in the morning, Thursday, 14th of May. It's Cleveland's Morning News with Wills and Snyder. This is Bill Wills. Thanks for making us part of your morning routine. We'll get to Carmen Angelo in the news coming up. First, your WTAM traffic getting you to Firestone or wherever you're going this morning. Here's Pat Palmer.
9: Hey, good morning, Bill. Thank you. 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There was some debris on 480 West near Tiedemann that has been cleared up. Roads are a little wet in some spots. Be careful. Right now, just a little busy downtown on 90 East between East 9th and Carnegie. A little heavy on 490 eastbound approaching East 55th, heading towards the Opportunity Corridor. And if you're coming up 77 North right now, it's 20 minutes from the Turnpike all the way up to East 9th and the Inner Belt. Next traffic update in 9 minutes at 7:10. Pat Butler, WTAM traffic on 1100 AM and 106.9 FM.
19: Lingering showers and clouds here for the first half of our Thursday. We'll clear skies out this afternoon. Cool and breezy. Temperatures today in the upper 50s.
2: Cleveland 3 News meteorologist Matt Wentz, 46 this morning here at Firestone at your severe weather station. What a game last night, Mike Snyder.
36: Bill, it's one of the great wins for the Cavs, I think, really in their history. But now you got to close the door on the Pistons tomorrow. But it was an improbable comeback as they beat Detroit in overtime, 117-113. We'll take you through the key sequence on how they got it done. And we'll tell you about the Guardians, who swept the Angels as they are in first place with a day off today before the Reds arrive. Those stories and more coming up at 7:15.
2: Also at about 7, the stock market seems to like what it's hearing out of China. Futures look higher this morning. Get to a Bloomberg Money update for you. Speaking of China, let's get to the news. Here's Carmen Angelo.
11: And good morning to you, Bill. President Trump kicking off a two-day summit with the leaders of China and says talks are going well. But there's apparently a warning from Chinese leader President Xi. More now from Fox News Radio's Jonathan Savage.
20: The president arrived at Beijing's Great Hall of the People to a grand welcome as children waved flags and flowers. It set the stage for hours of talks. Trade and Taiwan were among the subjects to be discussed. Chinese President Xi Jinping says his country should be partners, not rivals with the United States, but warned if the Taiwan question wasn't well handled, it could lead to an extremely dangerous situation. After the first round of talks, President Trump said things went great. Jonathan Savage, Fox News.
11: A testy exchange Wednesday during a Capitol Hill hearing between Democratic congressional members and a member of the Trump administration. One issue, claims that the U.S. is benefiting from higher oil prices. Democratic California Congressman Jared Huffman questioning Interior Secretary Doug Burgum.
21: If prices are higher, then there's more revenue coming into the system.
22: So this is good for American families that they're paying $1.40 more a gallon for gas?
21: I'm not saying that, but I'm thrilled that they're paying. That they're paying about a buck less than they were during the Biden administration. I mean, that's exciting. And these prices are going to drop quickly again because now we actually have supply.
11: The South Carolina Supreme Court unanimously ruling to overturn Alex Murdaugh's murder convictions. Prosecutors said Murdaugh killed his wife and son in 2021 to distract from financial crimes for which he's still serving time in prison. The justices took issue with the actions of the court clerk at the time, who is now accused of improperly influencing the jury in the case. ABC's Peter Haralambos on the Start Here podcast.
23: This was the person, if we rewind to this trial, was the person who actually read the verdict, the person who was in charge of the jury for the entire trial, and behind the scenes, we learned after the fact, she was talking to some of the jurors, she was kind of giving them instructions, and she was working on a book about, quote, behind the doors of justice, the Murdaugh murders.
11: Wayne County Sheriff Thomas Ballinger and his deputy, who were both attacked Tuesday by a man with a pocket knife, are expected to fully recover. The sheriff's already back at work, but he told 3 News his deputy, Sergeant Dan Broom, will be at home recovering.
24: Doing good. He's back with a sense of humor and stuff. But he's doing good. He's resting, so take a little bit of time off and until he gets back to normal.
11: As for the suspect, 33-year-old Chad Palmer, he's in the nearby Ashland County Jail. Charges are pending. They could be filed as early as today. The city of Cleveland announcing plans to redevelop a heavily forgotten part of the city.
25: It is called the Midline.
0: What this is a 350-acre area on the east side along the Norfolk Southern Tracks from the corner of Euclid and East 55th going southeast to Opportunity Corridor. It's a 350-acre tract of mostly abandoned industrial land. The city of Cleveland assembling the land with the hopes of making it more attractive for industrial and business growth. Some thriving businesses are already there, including Pierre's Ice Cream, Orlando Baking, and Maselli Dairy Products. A nonprofit already has acquired 200 acres for the project. I'm Tom Moore.
11: Cuyahoga County's Consumer Affairs Office getting a lot of complaints lately about an advertised gasoline price not matching what's actually charged at the pump. Sean Bland, County Supervisor of Weights and Measures, says the law is quite simple.
1: Under state law and Cuyahoga County code, the highest price available to the consumer must be posted at the street sign. So in a situation like that, if the street sign cannot display both cash and credit prices, it has to display only the credit price.
11: It's illegal in the Buckeye State for a gas station to display only a low price but charge the higher price, he says. Violations outside of the city of Cleveland can be reported to the county at 216-443-7035, 216-443-7035. For the latest headlines at the top and bottom of the hour, set a preset on the free iHeartRadio app to WTAM 1100. I'm Carmen Angelo.
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7: This is a Bloomberg Money Minute. Lululemon's incoming CEO gave her first speech to employees this week, pledging to put the athleisure company back on track. Heidi O'Neill joins the company from Nike in September. She says her priority will be to recapture sales growth. Lululemon has struggled with issues for some of its products and rising competition for yoga wear. Checking on the markets this morning, solid gains for stocks ahead. The rally in technology shares showing little sign of cooling down. The S&P 500 is heading for another record high this session. And bars are rethinking the way they do business to attract patrons. The price of a cocktail has soared, and sticker shock is one reason behind the major shift in drinking behavior. Patrons now pregame at home, have just one drink, or skip a cocktail altogether. So a number of bars are slinging cheaper drinks to build a loyal customer base. They're offering cocktails from $10 to $12, and that's encouraging some folks to even order a second. Courtney Donahoe, Bloomberg Radio.
2: 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Cleveland's Morning News with Wills and Steiner. We're coming to you from beautiful Firestone Country Club this morning. Our Cleveland Guardians Charities golf outing. Big weekend coming up at Cleveland Guardians at Progressive Field as we celebrate that 10-year anniversary of the What a World Series. I know they didn't win, but what a World Series it was against the Cubs. More about that coming up. Got Bloom Daddy will join us here in about 10 minutes. Get his thoughts looking back 10 years ago on that series. Traffic update for you here. Pat Butler's with us. Morning, Pat.
9: 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Roads are a little wet in some spots. Be careful. Coming up from Summit County, it's a little busy on Route 8 North approaching Perkins. In Portage County, there is an accident reported on Route 44 just north of I-76. Getting into downtown, 77 North is slow at East 30th with construction, and it's a little busy with road work on the Jennings South connecting with 480 East. 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
2: You got to see a good win yesterday, didn't you?
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2: Big night last night, too, for the Cavs. Mike's got more about that in sports here coming up. Weather today, what's it going to be like? Cleveland 3 News forecast. Here's meteorologist Matt Wentz.
19: Well, happy Victory Thursday to you, Bill. We've got improving skies expected today with clouds and some leftover showers this morning. We'll break into sunshine this afternoon. Still on the cool side, though, upper 50s. We're heading for the upper 60s tomorrow.
2: Clouds will drizzle around 46 at your severe weather station.
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2: 7:15, Cleveland's Morning News with Wills and Snyder. Late night for all of us, even later for this guy. Mike Snyder's alongside with sports. The scoring last night, Harden with 30, Mitchell 21, Strus 20, Mobley 19. Big night for everybody, really.
16: Well, yeah, I'll tell you, Donovan had a rough night, though, Bill. If you look at the deeper, the only three he made was the one you're going to hear in the key sequence of overtime. He was struggling, but the others picked him up. James Harden did what he was brought here to do. Evan Mobley was phenomenal down the stretch. Bill, the Cavs were down by 9, 2.5 minutes to play. They shut out Detroit the rest of the way. Evan scored 7 of the Cavs' 9 points. That pushed the game into overtime. And in the OT, after the Cavs took an early 2-point lead, this was the sequence that was the separator.
17: Right side, Mitchell. Don fakes the three, steps left, shoots it, buried it! Donovan Mitchell! Oh my goodness, he hit it from Ann Arbor, and now a steal by Strus. Bounce to Mitchell, laid it up and in. Strus on the loose with the steal. Cavaliers by 7, 112-105. Mitchell with an electrifying 5 straight points.
16: What a win for the Cavaliers, 117-113. They finally win one on the road, a game that the Pistons thought they had in their hands. The great Cade Cunningham had 39 points last night, but there was Strus getting that steal late in the game from Cunningham, and the Cavs turning it into points, and they win it 117-113. Afterwards, Strus, who also hit 6 threes on the night on his way to 20 points, talked about the W.
18: Whatever it takes. It's that simple. Just try to impact the game in any way possible. Try to help our team put our best foot forward to win.
16: Well, that's what he does, and he does all these little things as well. How about Evan Mobley? He had 19 points, 8 rebounds, 8 assists, and 3 blocked shots on the win last night. Here's what he said.
20: Yeah, it was definitely a big game. Needed that one. We got it. But job's not done. We need one more. Protect home court and keep moving forward.
16: Well, protecting home court now, that is the key. They've done that perfectly thus far. If they do it again tomorrow, they'll be moving on to the Eastern Conference Finals, somewhere Donovan Mitchell has desired to go throughout his career, and the Cavaliers now have a chance. They're a win away from doing that. That will be a 7 o'clock start tomorrow from Rocket Arena. Meanwhile, next door at Progressive Field yesterday, the Guardians get a 4-2 win over the Angels. Parker Messick, 6 2/3 innings, gets his 5th win of the year. The bullpen able to finish it off. Angel Martinez, his 7th home run of the year. And Steven Vogt's pretty proud of his guys after getting through a tough stretch of the schedule.
22: Really proud of the way our guys rebounded twice on this 13-game stretch. You know, we lose 3 in a row from Sacramento to Kansas City, we bounce right back and drop 2 tough ones over the weekend, come right back and get a sweep going into the off day. So really proud of this, guys.
16: So the Guardians are now at 24-21. They lead the Central Division. They get a day off today. The Reds with Tito and company in town tomorrow. Of course, looking back 10 years ago for that World Series team, and that's part of the celebration even here today at the Guardians Charities Golf Outing. Also today, the Browns will be in the news by the end of the day as the schedule for the upcoming season will be released this evening. And, of course, tomorrow we will have Scooter's picks as to what you probably have them 12-5 at least. And round one of the PGA, the second major of the year, gets underway in Pennsylvania. From the Firestone Country Club, the site of today's Guardians Charities Golf Outing, Mike Snyder, WTAM Sports.
2: Let's talk about the Cavs and the Guards some a little bit. Rafa's here alongside.
16: Hey, Rafa, yeah. How are you?
26: How are you, my friend?
16: I'm well. How could I not be well today, right? I mean, my gosh, that was amazing last night, huh?
26: Talk about exciting and talk about thrilling the 2016. What about last night's game? I mean, and the story kind of repeats itself from 2007. You know, another thrilling year for Cleveland sports history. You know, back in 2007 was a double overtime game, but it's great when the team plays like the team that everybody wants to.
16: Yeah, they showed some grit last night. You know, it's funny, because that's still one of my great memories, Rafa, because I sat next to the late, great Joe Tate courtside when LeBron did that amazing game. It was a game five up there in Detroit, and there the Cavs showed that heart, and, you know, they just rolled up their sleeves. It was amazing how, I mean, they're down nine in regulation.
26: With like a minute and a half or 2 minutes to go. And you know, the team effort, everybody showed, talks about how in the postseason, the isolation game kind of like sneaks out and shows up. But the Cavs are the best team when they are a team, when they're a team effort, when they move the ball. And yesterday, you can see the James Harden that everybody was so excited about when he came to Cleveland. Max Strus came out and showed up. Big time, not only with his threes, because everybody remembers his threes, but that's still, he has forced two turnovers on Kay Cunningham, huge towards the end of the game, here at Rocket Arena, when he started on the inbound,
16: right.
26: And then yesterday, right on the inbound pass as well, when he was dribbling. So it's just huge when the defense shows and the shooting shows, and they were able to withstand what you have to withstand on the road to come out with a win, which is just those runs that the Pistons have.
16: It's going to be pretty wild tomorrow, but they, you know, Detroit, they've been down like this before. The Cavs need to just take care of their business at home tomorrow, Rafa. They got to. That's the game. You got to close it out tomorrow.
26: Nothing's finished, nothing's cooked, but we have a good chance because we're at home, and I know the crowd is going to show up, and I know Kenny's going to have the guys ready. We kind of been able to like solve the little things that JB and the Pistons have been throwing at us, and I think the last two, three games have been proof of that.
0: Speaking of crowds, Mike's been talking about this. Dan Gilbert took a bunch of buses up, season ticket holders. I mean, they were making some noise last night, right? That's great.
26: Not only season ticket holder, but team members, my team members, employees, housekeeping,
0: fantastic.
26: Everybody has been able to just volunteer to go. They all get the Beat Detroit t-shirt. They get a lunchbox, and then not only that, when they get

0: Anderson out of the Indians' third base dugout. Rozzy Davis. A bullet. Two-run homer down the left field line, clearing the 19-foot wall. We are tied at six.
1: What a highlight. What a series. 10 years ago, Guardian Senior Vice President of Public Affairs, Bob DiBiasio, alongside for a few minutes this morning. First of all, we talked about spring training. You were excited about this weekend. This is special, this weekend, right? This is special.
2: Absolutely. We any chance we get to honor and celebrate one of the greatest seasons in our franchise history. Obviously, we would have loved that rain delay to go away. But to get to, you know, extra innings, a game seven of a World Series, what that ball club was able to do to just continue the excitement of the Cavs winning the NBA Finals and then all of a sudden we're in the World Series. It was just a remarkable time in downtown Cleveland and for all fans of Northeast Ohio of our two organizations, and we just weren't able to cross the finish line. But that doesn't take away from the remarkable effort and excitement that this group of guys provided us. And we'll tomorrow night pregame have a great pregame celebration honoring that that ball club.
3: Yeah, and Tito in town with the Reds. And, you know, Bob, I look back at that. It really was a kind of a revolutionary series with Tito. I mean, I go back, you know, we go back to the World's obviously Game 7, but the first game against the Red Sox, and Tito brings Andrew Miller in there in the fifth inning.
2: Yep.
3: I mean, that kind of changed the whole dynamic, and it's changed, I think, the way managers have worked ever since.
2: Without question. All of a sudden, he had some weapons in the bullpen that were just unbelievable. People thought, okay, here we go. Eighth inning, ninth inning, well, we can shorten the game. And Tito's like, that's not how I'm thinking. I'm thinking when there's something going on and we need to nip it in the bud right here, we're bringing in one of the big boys. And Andrew Miller in the American League Championship Series was the MVP. You're right, it was revolutionary at the time. We were hoping, we did this weekend, obviously, we wanted Tito, and one of his coaches is Mike Napoli.
3: Uh-huh.
2: So we wanted to celebrate while Tito and party at Napoli's could be a part of it.
3: Right, yeah. Right.
2: And they were supposed to come today to be a part of this. And when we originally scheduled it, the Reds had an off day today. And then over the course of a month or so, after we had organized this date, and Major League Baseball and the Reds shifted their off day to Monday, and so therefore they're playing today, and so they couldn't be with us, which is a bummer because we wanted to. We're going to have a lot of the 2016 guys here golfing, and a whole lot of them in the pregame ceremony tomorrow. And you just think about that team with Cody Allen. Back end of the bullpen. He did not give up a run in 10 post-game appearances. That's why if we could have just snuck. People forget Brandon Guyer got a double right after Rajay hit the homer.
3: Right.
2: If we could have snuck him home in that bottom of the eighth, Cody would have gone out and shut the door in the ninth, and we would be talking World Series instead of American League Championships, which is fine to talk AL Championships.
1: What a journey.
2: Yes.
1: What a journey. It's what baseball is all about. Guardian Senior Vice President of Public Affairs, Bob DiBiasio, alongside. Going to be a fun weekend, I know, for you. Get your tickets, be a part of it. Progressive Field, be there early for the big ceremonies tomorrow night, and a lot of fun. And if you're on your way to Firestone, enjoy your day as you raise money for charities that have a big impact in Northeast Ohio.
2: Absolutely. I heard you with Penny earlier. She talked about this indoor facility that we are partnering with. Tri-C West, that's going to be, you know, just a game changer for us. But most of all we are trying to do is raise, elevate the game.

0: 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And Rafi does a great job with our youth baseball programs. And it's all about taking care of the kids, but providing them a safe place.
1: Yeah.
0: Right. 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
2: 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You'll be entered into maybe even throw out the first pitch at Progressive Field. Bob, thank you so much.
3: Thanks, Bob.
2: Enjoy the day.
0: Thank you, gentlemen. Always appreciate
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0: being
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2: 7:30, Cleveland's Morning News with Wills and Snyder from Firestone Country Club with the Cleveland Guardians Charities Golf Outing. More coming up. We'll get to the news with Carmen, too. First traffic, here's Pat Butler.
5: 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Things are getting busier for you right now. Coming up from Summit County, 77 North is slow between 18 and Gent, and Route 8 North is slow at 271. Construction slows down the 71 North ramp to 480 West by the airport. That backs up at Snow Road. The Jennings North is stop and go before Harvard Denison. Road work on the west side slows down 90 East in between Clegg and McKinley, and 77 North jams up with road work from East 30th up to the Interbelt. Next traffic update in 9 minutes at 7:40. Pat Butler, WTAM traffic on 1100 AM and 106.9 FM.
6: Lingering showers and clouds here for the first half of our Thursday. We'll clear skies out this afternoon. Cool and breezy. Temperatures today in the upper 50s.
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3: And good morning to you, Bill. President Trump enjoyed a ceremonial welcome to China during a meeting with Chinese leader Xi Jinping at Beijing's Great Hall of the People early today. More now on the two-day summit with Fox News Radio's Jackie Heinrich.
8: The president's pressuring some kind of action to pressure Iran to bring the war to an end, to agree to a peace deal. Obviously, China has every incentive to want to do that. They are highly dependent on the Strait of Hormuz to get the majority of their oil, their LNG, through the strait. And yet, they still have not played any sort of active role in pressuring Iran to agree to anything. And in fact, there were reports over the last few weeks that they might have been trying to provide some kind of aid to them. So they could take a much greater active role in pressuring Iran to wind this war down, but they so far have not.
3: Trump and Xi are also expected to discuss trade and Taiwan during that two-day summit. Iran, meantime, seizing a ship off the coast of the United Arab Emirates. That, according to the British military.
9: According to the UK's Maritime Trade Operations Centre, a vessel at anchor has been taken by unauthorised personnel. It's now bound for Iranian waters. The ship was stationed in the Gulf of Oman, just east of the Strait of Hormuz. The incident occurred with President Trump in China. The Iranian Foreign Minister, meanwhile, telling a summit of the BRICS group of countries that the strait is open to ships which cooperate with Iranian naval forces. Abbas Araghchi urging allies, including Russia and India, to condemn what he calls unlawful aggression from the United States and Israel. Jonathan Savage, Fox News.
3: A man set to be executed in Oklahoma this morning for two killings back in 2007. Raymond Johnson was convicted of killing Brooke Whitaker and her 7-month-old daughter, attacking Whitaker with a claw hammer before setting her and the child on fire while they were still alive. The execution is set for 10 o'clock this morning. Cops in Cleveland Heights, Garfield Heights, on the lookout for a suspect who led Garfield officers on a chase in the Cleveland early today. Garfield Heights police engaged in the pursuit with suspects about 3 this morning, which made its way into the city. A chase came to an end when the suspect's vehicle crashed near Miles and East 144th Street, and the suspect scampered away on foot. A Garfield Heights police cruiser got stuck on nearby railroad tracks and had to be towed before it could be driven away. No injuries reported. We're hearing now for the first time from Wayne County Sheriff Thomas Ballinger, who was stabbed in the arm Tuesday while trying to deal with a man who had threatened other people. The sheriff, who is already back at work, telling 3 News he's hearing from people far and wide.
1: So much support from the sheriffs throughout the state, you know, other elected officials, to citizens, friends, family, and other law enforcement entities. I mean, just phenomenal support toward our agency, and just very blessed and thankful for that.
3: Sergeant Dan Broom was also stabbed a little bit more seriously, but is already home recovering. As for the suspect, 33-year-old Chad Palmer, he's in the nearby Ashland County Jail. Charges are pending and could be filed sometime today. Police are investigating a deadly hit and run in Bedford Heights. A pedestrian was struck on Aurora Road a little after 12 a.m. yesterday and died at the scene. The victim has since been identified as 33-year-old Lars Biederman of Lorain. With gasoline prices going up and down like a ride at Cedar Point, a lot of drivers are seeing a low price on the digital sign on the street, but a different price at the pump. Sean Bland, Cuyahoga County Supervisor of Weights and Measures, says it all comes down to a cash versus credit price, which he says can even be offered without special gas pumps if a gas station owner is willing to do it.
10: You can always put the credit price at the street, but you can put signs on the pump to say, come inside for a cash discount or something to that effect, if you want to still avoid paying those credit card fees as a business.
3: Bland says it's illegal in Ohio for a gas station to display only a low price but charge the higher price. He says violations outside the city of Cleveland can be reported to the county at 216-443-7035. For the latest headlines at the top and bottom of the hour, set a preset on the free iHeartRadio app to WTAM 1100. I'm Carmen Angel.
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19: 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This is a story about a group of women who say they survived the abuse, who took matters into their own hands and are still fighting for the girls they used to be.
0: 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No one ever came forward.
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2: 7:40 the time, Cleveland's Morning News with Wills and Snyder. This is Bill Wills. We are at Firestone Country Club with Cleveland Guardians Charities Golf Outing. The great Corey Kluber alongside. First, quick traffic update. Pat Butler.
5: 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Just a busy ride getting into downtown at this point. The Jennings North is slow before Harvard Denison. 77 North is slow before 490. And road work by the airport slows down 71 North in between Snow Road and the 480 West Ramp. 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
2: Kind of cloudy, drippy this morning. It'll move out. Peaks of sun as the day goes on. And temperature-wise, 50s today. 43 right now at your severe weather station.
24: Now the 2-2. Swung on and blasted. Deep left field, away, back, gone. Wow, what a game for Perez. Roberto Perez, in his first World Series game, two home runs, four RBIs, and a mob scene in the third base dugout. Cleveland, 6. Chicago, nothing.
2: It is the 10-year anniversary of the World Series against the Chicago Cubs. Bill Wills, Mike Snyder alongside. Mike, we are joined by the 2-time Cy Young Award winner himself that looks like he could go out and play today, Corey Kluber. Thanks for your time, first of all. It's good to see you.
25: Thanks for having me.
2: Good to see you.
26: Great to have you with us, Corey. Boy, you know, we think back. I mentioned the year before we went on the air. 10 years has passed. You know, as you reflect on it now, it was just such an amazing time. I know I've been thinking about it, and you were in the middle of it. We talked about the bullpen there, but you were kind of the foundation of the pitching with your starting there. What do you reflect on the most when you think of that world, that run that year?
25: I think that year specifically was just you know, a lot of fun for all of us. The first time that the majority of that team was in that position, and to kind of make the most of that opportunity and run with it was a lot of fun.
26: It was, you know, it really was. You take care of the Red Sox, then you get the Blue Jays, and then the Cubs in a series. And really, I mean, the grind of it is, you know, all the innings. You know, we were talking about the Cavs who are in the playoffs now, and when you get that deep into a season, Corey, you guys were stretched to the limit, weren't you? Especially as a pitcher.
25: Yeah, for sure, but I think you're running off of so much adrenaline for those games and stuff. In the moment, you probably don't realize how much it takes out of you, and then, you know, it kind of comes crashing into you when it's all over.
26: Well, it's, you know, I know you guys came up just a little short, but many consider it one of the greatest World Series of all time. When Raja hits that home run, I mean, that moment could never go away for any of us, can it?
25: No, not at all. I mean, I don't think it becomes any less painful, obviously, that we weren't able to finish the job, but I think as it becomes a little bit further away, you're able to take a step back and look at and kind of appreciate the journey that it took to get there. And like you said, it was a great series. Unfortunately, we didn't quite end up on the right side of it, but you know, looking back on it a little bit further away now, you know, it was a lot of fun.
2: Speaking of looking back, we were talking about this earlier with Bob DiBiasio, how Tito managed pitching in that series, going to the bullpen. People were kind of scratching their head, what's he doing? He kind of changed the way managers looked for the last 10 years, right, Corey?
25: Yeah, I think so. I think that, you know, the Royals did it the year prior a little bit, and then Tito kind of took advantage of it even more, and now you see it pretty much on a nightly basis throughout the league. So I think it's a smart way to do it. You know, you leverage your best guys and then the best situations you can.
26: Well, Corey, here 10 years later, this Guardians team, your thoughts? I know you're working with the guys. The pitching has been really terrific. The bullpen seems to be taking shape. Your thoughts about this group right now?
25: Yeah, they're doing well. You know, kind of keeping the ball rolling, so to speak, with what this organization does on the pitching side. I think that they've obviously got a great formula for identifying guys and developing them, and then, you know, putting them in a position to be successful at the major league level, and you know, this year's no different.
26: Well, and you've been involved now too. Now, what are some of the things you've done? I know you joined the team last year, right? Really, kind of on a daily basis, right?
25: Yeah, I'm up here a couple times a month for a couple series, and it's really just trying to be an extra resource for whoever when I'm here, whether it be players, coaches, whoever it might be. Just, you know, using my experiences to try to help out and be resourceful in any way.
26: When you talk with some of the young pitchers, what are some things, an example of what you try, maybe to, you know, maybe whether it's a Gavin Williams or a Parker Messick, what are some things you try to relate to them to help them as they are really early in their careers?
25: I think it's different for each guy, but I think a lot of it is just the right way to go about doing things. I think as a major league, whether that be routines in between starts, whether it be taking all the information that you're given and trying to sort of decipher it in a way that makes sense for you as a human being out there on the mound, not as just numbers with all the information guys are given and things like that. So just different ways for each guy.
2: All right, get you out here in the important stuff. How's the golf game?
25: It's good. Some days good, some days bad, but trending upwards.
2: You're from Alabama. Where do you live now? Off-season?
25: Yes, I was born out there.
2: Everybody's off-season.
25: Yeah,
2: still,
25: we live in Tampa.
2: Tampa, okay. Mm-hmm. Fine. Well, you get a little more golf weather down there.
25: A little different than this, yes. Correct.
2: A little chill. This would be chilly for Tampa, right?
25: Yeah,
2: it's chilly,
25: yeah,
2: for Cleveland this time of the year.
25: Not usually what people in Florida travel for weather-wise for golf. But.
2: Enjoy your weekend. So many of you guys are in town for this. I hope you guys enjoyed. I know there's a lot being asked of you, but we thank you for your time this morning and hope it's just a great weekend for you, okay?
25: Absolutely. Thank
2: Appreciate
25: you, guys.
2: It. Corey Kluber,
26: thank you, Corey.
2: Alongside
26: great
2: with
26: to
2: us
26: see you. Thank
2: from
26: you.
2: Firestone on News Radio, WTAM 1100. 746, Mike Snyder with more sports, talking about the Cavs some, and what a night it was last night, right?
26: Well, what a night it was. An improbable comeback by the Cavaliers. Down 9, 2.5 minutes to play. They rally, force overtime, then an overtime after they took an early 2-point lead. Here was the key sequence to close it out.
1: Right side Mitchell. Don fakes the three, steps left, shoots it. Buried it! Donovan Mitchell! Oh my goodness, he hit it from Ann Arbor, and now a steal by Strus. Bounce to Mitchell, laid it up and in. Strus on the loose with the steal. Cavaliers by 7, 112-105. Mitchell with an electrifying 5 straight points.
26: And it was a rough night for Donovan prior to that, but boy, he came up big in the OT. Cavaliers go on and win the game 117-113, their first road win of this postseason. And afterwards, Kenny Atkinson talked about his team.
3: That was a battle-tested win, you know, against a heck of a team on the road. But you hope it. I think you build mental toughness over with games like this. You build, you know, thicker skin, all that. Balls going each way, you know, balls flying out. I mean, it was chaos out there. But our guys are seasoned.
26: Well, they got through the chaos. James Harden, that's what he was brought here to do. He scored 30. Cavaliers get the win, 117-113. They take a 3-2 lead in the series, a chance to wrap it up tomorrow night at Rocket Arena in a 7 o'clock tip. Meanwhile, the Guardians, 4-2 winners over the Angels yesterday as they complete the sweep. Youngster Parker Messick ups his record to 5-1. Anil Martinez hit home run number 7. Guardians at 24-21 lead the Central Division. An off day today, Tito's Reds in town for the weekend tomorrow. Brown's schedule release will be later tonight. Round 1 of the PGA begins today. And we also want to remind you, hockey today, the Monsters playoffs begin at Rocket Arena. 7 o'clock, they'll drop the puck as they take on Toronto. You can hear that game on 99 Sports Radio 99.1. From the Firestone Country Club, site of the Guardians Charities Golf Outing, Mike Slater, WTAM Sports.
2: Let's spend a minute with Jan Gomes while he is here. It is good to see you, first of all. Bill Wills, Mike Snyder, alongside from Firestone. Thank you for your time, first of all, Jan. Good to see you.
6: Absolutely, guys. Thanks for having me.
2: You look like you go out and catch right now. Man, you're in good shape. You look good.
6: I don't know. Yeah.
2: You don't think so?
6: I would love to.
2: You look great. Thanks for your time for this weekend, too. It's a big weekend for the Guardians.
6: It is. It is bringing a lot of the guys together, and we've already had some good dinners together, so we're excited to go play some golf.
26: It must be fun, Jan, though, to get together. You guys, that was just an amazing run when I think about that, you know, from the Red Sox to the Blue Jays to the World Series, that time of year where everything means every pitch is magnified and all of that. When you guys sit together, it's got to be some great conversations.
6: Yeah, no, for sure. Because there was a huge core group at that time that we were all coming together. I think all of us pretty much came in 12, 13 together, and then going through those runs, and then, you know, getting a run at the World Series and bringing a lot of excitement to Cleveland at that time. It was fun, and it's really good to see everybody and getting to catch up.
26: Well, you know, I want to ask you why we have you here. You know, what are your thoughts about the ABS and how that's working? How, as you look back at your days, how would that have impacted?
2: Wish you'd have had that.
6: I don't know, man. Well, since I'm out of baseball right now, I could probably talk freely more.
2: Go ahead. Tell us what you really think.
6: I don't know. I feel like every time I caught a ball and I stuck it good, I thought it was a strike. So I don't think I would have been very good at it. But I just also don't see myself tapping myself in the head every time when I think it's a strike or whatever it is. You know, it's where the game is now. The best thing about baseball, and we adjust. Mm-hmm. So at some point, it's going to become normal, and it's going to be another part of the game.
2: You know, in fairness to the umpires, it does show you, first of all, how hard that job is. I mean, balls come in 100 miles an hour, and you got to make a judgment, right? I mean, I know there's different stats on how, you know, the challenges have gone, and there are different strike zones and that sort of thing that umpires are calling. But at the end of the day, I think it reinforces what a tough job it is and how good they do.
6: No, absolutely. It's a human doing a very tough job, especially now when velos are going up, balls are moving quite everywhere. Guys are just making up names. I think we've ran out of names for pitches now because they're just coming up with new pitches. And
2: the slurve.
6: Exactly. Slinker, slur. I mean, it's coming up with all new ones. But, yeah, it's definitely a hard job. And sometimes I hate to see it that they missed it by 0.1 of an inch or whatever it is.
26: Yeah, now. That's a little – even like some of the instant replay now on a guy on or off the
6: base. I feel
26: like
6: you got it right.
26: Yeah.
6: I feel like you got that one right.
26: Jan, you know, talk about, though, when things changed, you know, we've talked about, like, you know, your this stretch run, 2016, Tito going to the bullpen as early as he did, you know, bringing in an Andrew Miller in the fifth inning. I mean, that kind of started to change the game to where it is now in terms of we see it now happening with other teams since then.
6: No, absolutely. And we talked a little bit about it. Like when Andrew Miller got here, that's what he came in to do. He took our whole team on his back, and he was pitching a lot. And I feel like we took a little bit of the model of, like, the Kansas City Royals the year before. They went to their bullpens right away. But at the same time, like, the advantage that we had, we had a tremendous starting staff. And our guys would go, you know, as deep as they could, you know, from Corey, Kluber, Tomlin, Bauer, and all those guys. So, like, once they got to some of those guys to get to the bullpen, we were just like, hey, hand it off to Miller for 2 innings and then go to Cody and Shaw, and we'll be fine.
2: All right. Get you out of here on this. How's the golf game?
6: Golf game's usually good.
2: Okay.
6: We'll see how this goes today.
2: Well, these greens will be soft, so you can fire at those pins today.
6: Oh, perfect.
2: All right?
6: That's what I needed to hear.
2: Jan, thank you so much.
26: Jan, thank you.
2: Jan Gomes alongside with us from Firestone this morning,
26: the
2: Cleveland Guardians Charities Golf Outing on News Radio WTAM 1100. Appreciate it, pal. 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Pat?
5: 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It's a busy ride for you right now. 77 North is slow from Harvard into downtown. The Jennings North jams up before Harvard Denison. Roadwork slows down the Jennings South ramp to 480 East. 480 East is busy by the airport, approaching 71. And roadwork on the west side slows down 90 East in between Clegg and McKinley. And then you're solid from West Boulevard to the Inner Belt. 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
2: Who they are. Cleveland 3 News forecast from meteorologist Matt Wentz. Dan Tracy's here. I mean, he comes back from Florida to play at Firestone. It's so nice to see people like Dan Tracy to take time out of their busy schedule. Obviously, at Westwood, some caddy's not getting a tip today because Dan Tracy's playing. Although, he can still play at Westwood this afternoon. He'll be done. Be back here about, you know, get out of here and be over at Westwood by 3 o'clock, I guess. We got a little drizzle this morning, so Tracy will be firing at those pins. Nice and soft greens at Firestone. Temps for the 50s for the afternoon, 46 at your severe weather station. Carmen Angelo with the trending stories at 8. What you got?
9: Well, first off, a comped golf outing in Dan Tracy. Gee, Bill, imagine
2: that.
9: Yeah,
2: it's a shocker. It's an absolute shocker.
9: I'm surprised he didn't
2: wouldn't know the cost of a round of golf if you, you know.
9: No, taffy
2: gave
9: pockets.
2: Him a million. No, he wouldn't. He has no idea. He goes from his car to the tee.
9: Yes.
2: I'm surprised he swung in to even eat with. Of course, the breakfast is free, so that's why he's in here.
9: If it's free, he'll take three. Well, good morning to you, Bill. President Trump and China's Xi. They have a private sit-down kicking off a two-day summit in Beijing. Disgraced South Carolina attorney Alex Murdoch has his murder convictions overturned. And Wayne County Sheriff Thomas Ballinger speaking just days after he was stabbed by a suspect.
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2: You're called, too. All right, 756 at News Radio WTAM 1100. Cleveland's Morning News with Wills and Snyder. Jim Rosenhaus, kind enough to join us, who actually, Rosie's got the swag award of the day, because that's the nicest swag I've seen out here. And Jim was kind enough to join us for a few minutes, but Curtis Danberger's helping me coordinate guests. So we've got Paul Dolan available. I've never seen a guy move that fast as Rosie did getting out of that chair, Paul, when he saw that you were available for us. He knows the pecking order. Is what I'm getting
28: well,
2: at.
28: Well, he's got it in reverse here because I think he's much better at it than I am.
2: No. So. It is good to see you off the field for just a minute. We've talked a lot about Cleveland Guardians Charities, the impact, so many things. This is an important thing near and dear to your heart, the family that was made clear years ago by your father, and this is important. It really is.
28: Very much so. I mean, we say it all the time, and we're very proud of it, the fact that most kids are in the city of Cleveland are playing because of the work that we do at the Cleveland Guardians and the people who support us through events like this. And it's extraordinarily important, we think, to get kids out playing baseball or any other activity or just being engaged in some way. And we think we can impact and better their lives through the game.
26: Well, I know, Paul, today a big day in terms of Guardians Charities and raising a lot of money. But while we have you here, I know this. We've talked with you over the years. As an owner of the team is one thing, but you also are a fan. And, you know, you look at this team I was talking with someone the other day about watching this team this year, how intriguing it is with the young guys now, with Bazzano's recent call-up, with DeLauder, Messick. It's got to be fun every day as you watch this ball club.
28: Well, this may be more so than any other year as an adventure and sort of what we do, which is sort of developing players at the major league level. So the team that starts the year at opening day is usually not the team that finishes the year. And you watch, you know, whether it's new players coming up or players we have developing through it. And this year, because we came in so young and with guys that we knew were coming up like Bazzano, you know, we're seeing that, you know, in extreme. And it's really kind of fun to watch these guys. Some make it, some don't. Some make it on the second try.
26: Mm-hmm.
28: And we're seeing that this year, and it's really been kind of enjoyable.
26: Yeah, you just really don't. That's what I'm saying. You don't know. You know, what's he going to do next? And we've heard a lot about these guys, and they're the young guys are delivering, aren't they?
28: They sure are. I mean, I'm not sure where he would be without those guys. So we have lots of Rookie of the Year candidates on this team right now.
26: Yeah, that young lefty. People forget Parker Messick's a candidate for that.
28: Parker, Chase, Travis, they're all in the mix. There's a couple others in the league that are doing pretty well too. Young guys are stepping up across baseball, which is really good for the game.
0: Big weekend for the celebration of 10 years ago with 2016. So many of these guys, it's great to see them have fun, and they get on the bus one more time to ride here to the golf outing, which is kind of funny because they're enjoying each other, aren't they?
28: Yeah, I'm struggling with those. That was actually 10 years ago.
26: Yeah. Isn't that amazing?
0: You don't look any older, though.
28: Not at all. But yes, it is. It's going to be a great weekend to see these, and we're seeing them today, but to see them around the ballpark and remembering that great run and hoping that we can create another one.
0: It's always a journey, as we're seeing this year, but it's a fun one right now, so let's enjoy every game. So. Paul Dolan, thank you for your time. We don't have time to talk about his four handicap. We'll get into that some other time.
28: Right.
0: But enjoy your day, okay, friend?
28: All right, see you guys.
0: See you, buddy.
28: Paul, right.
0: Paul Dolan alongside from Firestone for the Cleveland Guardians Charities Golf Outing on WTAM 1100.
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0: President Trump and China's leader having a sit-down. 8 o'clock, Cleveland's Morning News with Wilson Snyder. We are live at Firestone Country Club this morning. It's the Cleveland Guardians Charities Golf Outing. Big day as we celebrate the 10-year anniversary of that 2016 World Series. More throughout the morning for you. Missed some of these interviews or people we're talking to. 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Thanks for checking that out. Carmen Angelo's got the news coming up. Traffic first, here's Pat Butler.
5: 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Coming up from Summit County, there's a broken down vehicle, 77 North after Vernon Odom in the right lane. Route 8 North is pretty slow, approaching 271. There's heavy traffic, 71 and the Jennings North approaching West 14th. Roadwork on the west side slows down 90 East in between Detroit and McKinley. Then you're heavy from West Boulevard to the Inner Belt. And construction slows down 77 North, just north of 490, heading up to East 9th Street. Next traffic update in 9 minutes at 8:10. Pat Butler, WTIM traffic on 1100 AM and 106.9 FM.
16: Lingering showers and clouds here for the first half of our Thursday. We'll clear skies out this afternoon. Cool and breezy. Temperatures today in the upper 50s.
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26: All right, Cavaliers picked the right time to get their first road win of the postseason. An incredible comeback overtime win over the Pistons last night, 117-113. We'll take you through that, plus the latest on the Guardians, who swept the Angels and more of the. We got hockey playoff action in the Browns schedule. A lot to tell you about coming up in sports.
0: I hope Rosie didn't pull a muscle as he got out of that chair. I mean, we were set up to talk to him, and they said Paul was coming, and I mean, I never saw him get up so fast. Yeah.
26: He did make a quick move.
0: He made a quick exit. Yes, we appreciate Paul Dolan and the partnership with the Guardians, and just great to be here today and enjoy. And it's going to be a big weekend. Hopefully, you can be a part of it and get your tickets at Progressive Field for the series against the Reds and the celebration of the 10-year anniversary of the 2016 World Series. All right, let's get to the news. Here's Carmen Angelo.
9: And good morning to you, Bill and Mike. President Trump signaling a desire to do business with China following a meeting with Chinese leader Xi Jinping at Beijing's Great Hall of the People. But while the two leaders met, the Chinese leader apparently offered a warning to President Trump. More now from ABC's Lionel Moise.
4: Xi opening the summit saying the U.S. and China have more common interests than differences.
12: It's an honor to be with you. It's an honor to be your friend.
4: But during their closed-door meeting, a warning from the Chinese. State media reports Xi warned Trump that disagreements over Taiwan, which Beijing claims as part of its territory, could bring the two countries into conflict, saying, handled well, the two countries can maintain stability. If handled poorly, the two countries will collide or even clash.
9: President Trump's visit to China comes as the war in Iran continues, and that is significant because China is Iran's biggest trading partner. That close strategic relationship is expected to be resolved in some point of discussions between Trump and Xi. Disgraced former South Carolina attorney Alex Murdoch is having his murder convictions overturned. In a 5-0 vote, the South Carolina Supreme Court granting Murdoch a new trial Wednesday. The justices said a county clerk improperly influenced the jury in Murdoch's original trial. Peter Haralambos with more on ABC's Start Here podcast.
17: The issue that the court honed in on was the fact that before he took the stand, she told these jurors, quote, not to be fooled by his attorneys, to watch him closely, to watch his body movements. Mm. And when they were about to begin deliberations, she told this jury that, quote, this shouldn't take too long.
18: Wow.
17: Ultimately, three of the jurors who they ended up questioning said that they recounted these statements. And one of these jurors said that those statements impacted the way she looked at the case.
9: Murdoch was convicted in the killings of his wife and son in March of 2023. The case has been the subject of books, podcasts, and documentaries. He'll remain behind bars while serving a 40-year sentence for separate federal financial crimes. We're hearing now for the first time from Wayne County Sheriff Thomas Ballinger, who on Tuesday was stabbed in the arm by an attacking man. The sheriff telling 3 News that he and his deputies are trained to deal with situations in which they may be in danger.
19: We encounter this stuff quite often, whether somebody's under the influence of drugs or alcohol, or mental health, or a combination of both. I mean, we deal with these kind of calls more and more frequently than we would like to sometimes.
9: The sheriff says he and Sergeant Dan Broom are going to recover. In fact, the sheriff says he will remain at work. As for the suspect, 33-year-old Chad Palmer, he's in the Ashland County Jail. Charges are pending. They could be filed as early as today. With gasoline prices fluctuating, sometimes drivers are seeing what they think is a good price per gallon, but then they get a nasty surprise when they pull up to the pump.
20: Consumers are pulling into gas stations, and they're seeing the price advertised at the street at one price, but when they pull up to the pump, they're finding the fuel is actually more than what's being advertised at the street sign.
9: Sean Bland, Cuyahoga County Supervisor of Weights and Measures, says it's not unusually a deception on the part of the gas station operator. It's usually the fact drivers see a cash price but get charged more for credit. Bland says under state law and Cuyahoga County code, if a gas station can only show one price on the sign at the curb, it must be the higher credit price. He says violations outside the city of Cleveland can be reported to the county at 216-443-7035. For the latest headlines at the top and bottom of the hour, set a preset on the free iHeartRadio app to WTAM 1100. I'm Carmen Angelo.
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0: 8:10, the time, Cleveland's Morning News with Wills and Snyder. We are live at Firestone Country Club. Chris Jimenez will join us here in a short bit. First traffic update, here's Pat Bummer.
5: 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Still heavy on 71 North at the 480 West ramp by the airport with left lane road work. 71 North is heavy approaching the Metro Health Curve after that. Road work slows down 90 East in between Clegg and McKinley. Then you're slow from West Boulevard to the Inner Belt. 77 North is still stop and go in between 490 and East 30th. And coming up from Summit County, it's heavy on Route 8 North approaching 271 North. 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
0: Leftover sprinkle clouds to start, peaks of sun later, upper 50s for the afternoon, 46 right now at your severe weather station. News Radio WTAM 1100. Bill Wills, Mike Snyder alongside. What do you think of radio? I mean, you're used to television. Chris Jimenez,
26: easy.
0: Chris Jimenez is kind enough to join. He wanted to know if he had to go to makeup first.
26: Yeah.
0: But and I
26: that is the one thing I put a hard stop on.
0: And I don't look like Al Pawlowski, right?
26: No, you're better looking than Al.
0: Two
26: and
0: things.
26: That's hard to say.
0: Two things before I tell you how well you're doing on television is number one, congrats. Was it 10 years in the majors?
26: Yeah.
2: Because we talk
7: I tricked
2: about,
7: a lot of people.
2: No, but seriously, you're humble. We talk about guys going up and down. Mm-hmm. You put 10 years together in Major League Baseball. I mean, congratulations.
7: It was
2: not
7: easy, to say the least, but I wouldn't trade it in for the world. And, you know, it wasn't the most linear path to get there. But sometimes I'm a big believer in, like, the kind of the windy road that you take is kind of what, you know, creates you as a human being. And it was, like I said, it wasn't easy, but and I wasn't great, but
2: no, you
7: I made
2: don't.
7: It work.
2: Hey, 10 years, you made it work, 10 years, man. You were doing something.
7: I tricked,
2: right.
7: like serious. I said, I tricked a lot of
2: I'm
7: people.
2: Serious.
7: My wife's number one on that list. So.
26: Well, you know, Crystal, but to that point, you know, we're seeing a lot of young guys this year, which is very exciting for this
7: very
26: team.
7: Very much.
26: But you know, to the point Bill makes about you and anyone really that you play 10 years of Major League Ball, you know, it's one thing to just accomplish it.
7: True.
26: You know, I mean, you remember that. That major league debut for yourself, right?
7: Oh, absolutely. I mean, that's one of the, you know, those few core memories. You know, your kid's born, you're married, your wedding day, stuff like that. And that is something that it was something that I dreamed of from when I was, you know, 4 or 5 years old. Like, that was my only thing I wanted to do in my life. And you go to school and, you know, they ask you what you want to major in, and I'm like, baseball. That's all I cared about doing was baseball. And,
26: we're seeing young guys doing that now. We've seen that's been great. And you're kind of a connector here because you're covering this team. No, I mean it.
7: Right.
26: And then you were part of the 2016. When you reflect on that group and to see some of the guys, what are some thoughts you have about that year?
7: Yeah, I mean, it was so special for a lot of reasons, right? I mean, going to the World Series, again, talk about one of those core memories. You kind of don't forget those types of things either, even though when Raj hit the homer, you still see, you know, play like video playbacks of it. I don't remember any of it. I blacked out, and I hadn't even had an adult beverage yet. Like, that's the hard part to believe. But that was such a special year because we had just an incredible group of guys. I mean, we got back together last night. Everybody's getting off, you know, getting into the hotel, and we all went out and had dinner. And it was like we picked right back up where we left
2: Fantastic.
7: Off 10 years ago. It was unbelievable.
2: Fantastic. You know, the video, and you go back and look at Raji's home run and then the dugout. You are men. It's always said, talking about men playing a kid's game.
7: Yes.
2: Everybody was a kid that night when he came back in the dugout,
7: there was
2: right?
7: no adults in that building. I mean, literally, the fans included. What an incredible, incredible moment in time and one of the greatest moments in the history of not only Cleveland baseball, but baseball in general. Game 7, you know, to tie the game up. You know, that's why I still hate rain. So, like, I wake up in the morning and I see rain and I get, you know, I get mad. I'm not going to lie to you. It's just because of that. But it's you have to be a kid to play this game and to take it seriously. You can't take it seriously from an adult perspective because you'll drive yourself mad.
2: You can catch Chris doing some of the TV now on Cleveland Guardians television. Are you enjoying that? As a player,
7: never once ever think that I would go into this side of it, ever.
2: Okay.
7: I wanted to be a manager. I knew, you know, everybody tells you, like, oh, you're good in front of the camera or whatnot. You're just doing your job at that point. You don't ever think that that's really something that, you know, is maybe has a future. I wanted to manage, and I got into it. I retired in 18, immediately went into the dugout in 19 and 20 with the Dodgers. We won the World Series, and my wife was like, what more do you have to accomplish? Can you just come home and be a dad finally?
2: Right.
7: And we have three young kids.
2: What, 14, you told me?
7: 14, 11, and 9.
2: That's fantastic.
7: Yeah, so they're a full-time job as it is, and my wife Kelly is a saint because not only does she let me come do stuff like this still, but she's got the house on lockdown, and we're just pretty much unpaid Uber drivers is all we are.
2: Well, you got your priorities straight as a father, and I congratulate you on that
7: because
2: there's
7: going to
2: be a lot of pressures. Chris, thank you so much. Congratulations on what you're doing now.
7: Thank you
2: very
7: much.
2: You're doing fantastic. Tell Pulowski I said hi.
7: I will.
2: He's kind enough to fill in for me when he's available.
26: When he's available.
7: Trust me, he's a busy guy.
2: I mean, Pulowski, the TV schedule, it's, you know, when he can, he comes in, and, you know, we throw some money at him, and he comes in and fills in.
7: He'll come anytime you throw money at him.
2: But
7: I appreciate it.
2: Thank you so much.
7: Thank you, guys. Thank you.
2: Chris Hammond is alongside with us from the Cleveland Guardians Charities Golf Outing. Here at Firestone Country Club on News Radio WTAM 1100. We'll talk more about that Cavs win coming up at about 5, as we'll be joined by Tim Alcorn, sports with Mike Snyder. Now, of course, they're walking up in the goats here, Snyder, and they're all looking at him going, you're here? You had a late night last night, too, right?
26: Yeah, well, we were on till like 12:30 last night. And, you know, I think you run on adrenaline right now after that incredible win by the Cavaliers last night, and it was amazing. It really was their first road win in this postseason, and what a time to get it. Down 9, under 3 minutes to play, They shut Detroit out the rest of the way. Evan Mobley was at his very best down that stretch. And then in the overtime, here's the sequence, really, when you look back at last night's game. The Cavs then took an early two-point lead in the extra session. And this is the sequence that really put things in the direction for a Cavs win last night.
8: Right side, Mitchell. Don fakes the three, steps left, shoots it. Buried it! Donovan Mitchell! Oh, my goodness, he hit it from Ann Arbor, and now a steal by Strus. Bounce to Mitchell, laid it up and in. Strus on the loose with the steal. Cavaliers by 7, 112-105. Mitchell with an electrifying 5 straight points.
26: It was something. And, boy, I look at the box score even this morning. Donovan had a rough night, actually. That was the only three he had made. His only three of the night came in the overtime after missing 7. But he finished with 21. And was James Harden leading the way with 30. Max Strus had 20 and 6 big threes. And the defensive steal there. And the Cavaliers get the 117-113 overtime win. And now they come back home for Game 6 tomorrow night at 7. And they can wrap up the series. But, boy, no time just yet to celebrate. You got to close it out tomorrow. Detroit was down on the road 3-2 in their series before this one. So they've been down that line before. But that Cavaliers crowd, and actually many made the trip to Detroit yesterday as Dan Gilbert filled buses of season ticket holders, and there were others that just went up there, and it was a great night for the Cavaliers. We're going to talk more about that with Tim Alcorn in a few moments. Again, Game 6 tomorrow night at 7, a chance to close out the series that they now lead 3-2. Guardians were 4-2 winners over the Angels at Progressive Field yesterday, completing a sweep of L.A. Parker Messick goes 6 2/3 innings. He gets his 5th win of the year. A day off for the Guardians, who are 24-21 and lead the Central Division. The Guardians will host the Reds tomorrow night, first of 3, celebrating this 2016 team that we're talking about here at the charity golf outing, as Tito will be in town. And round 1 of the PGA begins today. The Browns schedule release comes tonight, and playoff hockey at Rocket Arena. The Monsters game 1 of their North Division final against Toronto. They'll drop the puck at 7 here on Sports Radio 99.1. From Firestone Country Club, the site of today's Guardians Charities golf outing, Mike Snyder, WTAM Sports.
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0: What a win for the Cavaliers last night in overtime, 117-113. Tim Alcorn, great call again, and he'll join us next to talk about it on News Radio WTAM 1100. Cleveland's Morning News with Wills and Snyder, live from Firestone Country Club this morning for the Cleveland Guardians Charities Golf Outing. 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
5: 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New accident in the Akron area at the bottom of the Kenmore leg. The left lane is blocked with a crash on the 76 West ramp to 277 East. Coming up from Summit County, Route 8 North is heavy at 271. Getting into downtown, road work still jams up 77 North from 490 up to East 9th Street, and 71 North is still heavy around the Metro Health curve heading towards the Inner Belt. 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
5: 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Pat Butler, WTAM traffic on 1100 AM and 106.9 FM.
0: Kind of a damp start this morning. Clouds, few sprinkles. They'll continue to move out. We'll have peaks of sunshine today. 50s for the afternoon. 43 here at Firestone this morning at News Radio WTAM 1100. Trending news stories. Here's Carmen Angelo.
3: And good morning to you, Bill. President Trump looking eager to do business with China following a meeting overnight with Chinese leader Xi. The Senate approving Kevin Warsh as the next chair of the Federal Reserve. And ICE agents could be present around some World Cup matches this summer.
8: Right side Mitchell. Don fakes the three, steps left, shoots it, buried it! Donovan Mitchell! Oh my goodness, he hit it from Ann Arbor, and now a steal by Strus. Bounce to Mitchell, laid it up and in! Strus on the loose with the steal! Cavaliers by 7, 112-105. Mitchell with an electrifying 5 straight points.

0: so much ebb and flow. I felt like I was at Cedar Point on a roller coaster. It was just up and down. But to beat nine with under three to go and find the purchase to win that game was incredible.
1: Yeah, it really was, because it certainly looked bleak. But in that stretch, Evan Mobley, he made his free throws, he hit a big three, and he played defense down the stretch. Evan really brought it in that stretch of the game, Tim, didn't he?
0: Holy Mobley. I mean, what a finish for Evan Mobley. He was just incredible. Another stat-stuffing night last night, and that three ball, I mean, it was just a remarkable shot. And then Evan has had his struggles at the free throw line, and he knocked him in like he was Steve Kerr. I mean, 90%. It was just, there wasn't even a doubt. It was nothing but net. He really stepped up huge.
2: Tim Alcorn for another minute. Thanks to my offsite producer, Joe Simperman, who reposted on ESPN stat. The Pistons had a 96.8% chance to win with 3 minutes left in the fourth quarter. So I want to set that up, guys, to talk about, if you're Detroit this morning, it's a long time between now and tomorrow night. You're at Cleveland. You've been hit in the mouth there. Mike, it sets up for Biggie tomorrow night.
1: Well, yeah, I think that the Pistons aren't going to roll over, Bill. I mean, they're gonna bring, I think, what we've seen all the time, Tim. The Cavs, now it's that time to celebrate, but, boy, I feel good coming home the way they've played at home. But you still got to go out there and get it down on the floor, don't you?
0: Yeah, absolutely. Listen, Detroit came back 3-1 against Orlando in the first round, and they're going to bring everything they've got tomorrow night. This isn't going to be just some easy series-clinching win. This is going to be a real dogfight tomorrow, and Detroit's going to play with everything they have left in them. They'll empty the tank.
2: All right, my friend, get some rest. Keep washing your hands. Stay healthy. Don't get sick on us now. We've got a lot of basketball coming up. And looking forward to a big call from you tomorrow night. Okay, pal?
0: Hey, have fun down there at Firestone today, guys.
1: All right, thanks.
2: Thank you, buddy. Tim Alcorn.
1: You know, you mentioned that, Bill. You know, Stephen Vogt missed a couple of games. Poor Kenny Atkinson last night, his post game. Even one of the reporters said, man, you're struggling a little bit. He goes, yeah, I've had some. So, Kenny, get your rest, too, if you're, yeah, he's not listening now. I hope he's sleeping. He's probably watching film, though, because it will be on the line tomorrow, a chance to close this thing out.
2: Jim Jones will join us tomorrow morning at this time. Big, big matchup tomorrow night for the Cavs and Pistons. Big night down to downtown, of course, for the Guardians as well as the Reds in town as well. And we'll talk more about all that with Jim, of course, tomorrow with the matchup. As we are at Firestone this morning, the Cleveland Guardians charity golf outing, WTAM 1100.
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10: It is 8:30. Thanks for being there. Cleveland's Morning News with Wills and Snyder. We're coming to you from Firestone Country Club this morning. The Cleveland Guardians Charities golf outing underway. More about that coming up. Let's get a traffic update, then we'll get the latest news from Carmen Angelo Traffic. Pat Butler, how's the drive?
11: 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Things are getting a little bit easier on your ride, but still some slow spots downtown on the Interbelt. 90 East is heavy between East 9th and Carnegie. 77 North is jammed up at 490 with road work heading up to East 9th. A little busy on the west side on the 71 North ramp to 480 West by the airport. That left lane is blocked as you approach. And there's an accident in the Akron area at the bottom of the Kenmore leg. The left lane is blocked on the 76 West ramp to 277 East. Pat Butler, WTAM traffic on 1100 AM and 106.9 FM.
12: Lingering showers and clouds here for the first half of our Thursday. We'll clear skies out this afternoon. Cool and breezy. Temperatures today in the upper 50s.
10: A little damp this morning. Sprinkles we've had. Some rain overnight. All moving out to the east. I got 45 right now. Just severe weather station. News Radio WTAM 1100. Big story continues to be out of China with the meeting between President Trump and China's President Xi. Let's start with that story. Here's Carmen Angelo. Carmen.
13: And good morning to you, Bill. President Trump indeed wrapping up his first meeting of that two-day summit with Chinese leaders, including President Xi. Fox's Aisha Hosni is in Beijing with more on what was said during that meeting.
14: The Chinese have put out a couple of different statements about this meeting, and some of them feel a little bit pre-planned, things that they maybe knew were going to be talked about. One of them, though, has really been raising some eyebrows, and it's the one on Taiwan. And they basically said almost like a warning that as long as the U.S. has the right policy on Taiwan, then the relations will continue with stability. There was some thinking heading into this meeting that the Chinese may try to ask for concessions on the Taiwan issue in order to offer up potentially helping putting pressure on Iran to come to a deal. The president has said multiple times now that he doesn't need anybody's help.
13: Meantime, in D.C., the Senate approving Kevin Warsh as the next chair of the Federal Reserve in a narrow 54-45 vote, with every Republican backing the nomination. Warsh will replace Jerome Powell when Powell's term expires tomorrow, ending a tenure marked by repeated clashes with President Trump over interest rates. Despite pressure from Trump to lower borrowing costs, Warsh has signaled he plans to take a cautious approach on rate cuts this year. An Oklahoma man set to be executed in about 90 minutes for killing his ex-girlfriend and her 7-month-old daughter. More now on this disturbing story with Fox News Radio's Gary Baumgarten.
15: 52-year-old Raymond Johnson was convicted for the 2007 death of 24-year-old Brooke Whitaker and her infant daughter. Prosecutors say during an argument in her Tulsa home, he cracked her head open with a metal claw hammer and smashed in her face before dousing her with gasoline and burning her alive. The baby died from severe burns. His attorneys have argued his arrest was illegal and his confession coerced. Gary Baumgarten, Fox News.
13: The Homeland Security Department says ICE agents could be present around some World Cup matches in the United States this summer as part of overall event security. Host cities include Miami, L.A., Dallas, Boston, Seattle, and the state of New Jersey, where the final will be played. DHS leaders say international visitors attending games legally, quote, have nothing to worry about. Wayne County Sheriff Thomas Ballinger speaking now for the first time since he and one of his deputies were stabbed by a man with a pocket knife. The sheriff telling our news partners at 3 News they're trained to deal with situations exactly like this.
0: We just know that each call, we always say we're always one call away from a bad situation. I mean, you just don't, the unknown, every time we go to a call, it's unknown.
13: The sheriff is back at work already. Sergeant Dan Broom is home, continuing his recovery, as his injuries were a bit more severe than the sheriff's. As for the suspect, 33-year-old Chad Palmer, he's locked up at the nearby Ashland County Jail. Charges are pending. They could be filed as early as today. A California drug counselor who helped supply ketamine, the late Matthew Perry, has been sentenced to 2 years in federal prison. Prosecutors say 55-year-old Eric Fleming acted as a middleman in the ketamine deals and delivered the drugs tied to Perry's overdose death in October 2023. Fleming pleaded guilty last year and is now the fourth of five defendants sentenced in that case. For the latest headlines at the top and bottom of the hour, set a preset on the free iHeartRadio app to WTAM 1100. I'm Carmen Angelo.
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22: This is the Bloomberg Money Minute. Shares of Ford surged the most in 6 years yesterday. Analysts at Morgan Stanley are bullish on the automaker's energy storage business. They estimate that Ford Energy could be worth $10 billion and expects the business to sign a deal with large commercial customers soon. Ford is investing $1.5 billion this year to get into the energy storage business. Turning to trading, President Trump's summit with Xi Jinping shifting the spotlight from the war in Iran. The Chinese leader signaling that Beijing is moving toward greater openness during his meeting with American business leaders. This is giving a lift to stock futures this morning. And artificial intelligence goes to work. Anthropic is launching Claude for Small Business. This is a tool that will help small business owners plan payroll, run a sales campaign, chase invoices, and more. 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
10: Filling up this morning, 462, price to beat at the pump, 840 the time. Thanks for being there. It's Cleveland's Morning News with Wills and Snyder. This is Bill Wills. We're at Firestone, Cleveland Guardians Charities Golf Outing today. WTAM traffic, Pat Butler's with us. Speaking of the Guardians, you had some good seats yesterday. I saw you post on Instagram.
11: Oh, yeah. Right on the first baseline. Got to see Parker Messick in person this year. He's been phenomenal. And we did just enough to win that game. It was great.
10: That they did. Yeah. Reds in town for the weekend. Traffic update. Here's Pat.
11: 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Still busy getting into downtown. Roadwork jams up 77 North between 490 and East 30th. The Jennings North is a little heavy approaching West 14th. Roadwork slows down the 71 North ramp to 480 West by the airport, and there's an accident in the Akron area. At the bottom of the Kenmore leg, the left lane is blocked on the 76 West ramp to 277 eastbound. 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
10: Your weather, Cleveland 3 News forecast, and meteorologist Matt Wintz.
12: Good Thursday morning to you, Bill. We've got leftover clouds and showers as cool air pours out over the lake. Temperatures today will get in the upper 50s as we rebound with sunshine breaking out later today.
10: 46 at your severe weather station.
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9: The Cavs rallied from 9 down in the last 2.5 minutes to force overtime and then beat the Pistons in OT 117-113, taking a 3-2 lead in the Eastern Semis. James Harden led the way with 30. Cavs can close it out if they can win at home in Game 6 tomorrow. Anel Martinez led off the game with a home run. The Guardians beat the Angels 4-2, sweeping the series. And the Browns are awaiting tonight the NFL releasing schedules. I'm Matt McCoy.
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10: 8:45, Cleveland's Morning News with Wills and Snyder from Firestone. I have to laugh because the golf has started. So we had, you know, a couple hundred people in here at Firestone. And Firestone does a fabulous job hosting this. And they're serving breakfast. Well, we're all working. Keith Kennedy is doing a great job engineering and producing here. Bloom Daddy's getting ready for his show this afternoon. And all these people leave, so there's all this food here. Mm-hmm. We start eating.
27: Yeah.
10: I mean, we're trained broadcasters. And I know Chris Wallace told me years ago, when you cover a convention or you cover an event, there are three things. You see food, eat it. You see a bus, you get on it. You see a restroom, use it. Those three things will get you far when you're covering events. You know, think of it, it's the real basics. And I got to hand it to Bloom Daddy and Keith and Mike and I.
27: Oh, yeah.
10: We slammed it pretty good the
27: last time. We're doing well. We are slamming that. I mean, whatever was left of that buffet, we're taking care of that.
10: It was good.
27: We did. Now, I don't see any buses here to take us anywhere.
10: Though. Although Carlos Baerga is still going to go through the line.
27: That's
10: right. We'll see how Carlos does. He'll join us after 9.
27: That's right.
10: Yeah. Sports alongside Mike Snyder.
27: All right, Bill, what an incredible win for the Cavaliers last night. I mean, I've seen so many of them going back to the miracle of Richfield. And if the Cavaliers can close out this series tomorrow, boy, that what happened last night will be remembered for a long, long time. They were down 9, 2:30 to play in the fourth quarter at Detroit, and they came back, tied the game. And then in the overtime, after taking an early 2-point lead, this was the sequence that was the separator.
25: Right side Mitchell. Don fakes the three, steps left, shoots it, buried it! Donovan Mitchell! Oh my goodness, he hit it from Ann Arbor, and now a steal by Strus. Bounce to Mitchell, laid it up and in! Strus on the loose with the steal! Cavaliers by 7, 112-105! Mitchell with an electrifying 5 straight points.
27: Yeah, he gets 7 of his 21 in the overtime. Overall, had a rough night. That was the only three he made. He had missed his first 7 attempts, as the Cavaliers would go on to win at 117-113. But some big games. James Harden delivered with 30 points. He had 8 rebounds. Evan Mobley, 19 points, 8 boards, 8 assists, 3 block shots. And he is the big reason they were able to get it to overtime. He scored 7 of those 9 points the Cavs got unanswered in that fourth quarter to push it to an extra session. And Max Strus hits six threes and makes the play of the game with that steal from Cunningham, and Jared Allen also with a double-double. They did the heavy lifting in the Cavaliers' 117-113 win. Afterwards, Kenny Atkinson talked about his team.
0: That was a battle-tested win, you know, against a heck of a team on the road. But you hope it. I think you build mental toughness over with games like this. You build, you know, thicker skin, all that. Balls going each way, you know, balls flying out. I mean, it was chaos out there. But our guys are seasoned.
27: Yeah, they were, like Donovan Mitchell, who talked about the ebbs and flows.
7: Even though, you know, we were down 8.5, made a run, they made a run. Like, it's not just going to be, you know, you come out swing and then we don't get hit back, right? And I think the biggest thing, we've talked about it nonstop, is just understanding that the blows, right? Like, it's ebbs and flows of the entire playoffs, entire game. And tonight was a prime example of that. And every guy stepped up when we needed them to.
27: Yeah, they did. Now they are in command of this right now, coming home, but they need to stay perfect at home and close things out tomorrow night. That'll be a 7 o'clock tip, and you know the Pistons will bring everything they have to try to send the series back to Detroit for a Game 7 on Sunday. While the Cavs were in Motown taking care of their business last night, over at Progressive Field yesterday, the Guardians took care of some business as well.
8: Now the 2-2. Swing and a miss! Ball game! Smith strikes out the side. Cleveland completes the sweep, and they dominate the Angels this week here on the shores of Lake Erie. Today they win it by a final score of 4-2.
27: Parker Mesa getting his fifth win in 6 2/3 innings of work. Angel Martinez with his seventh home run. Guardians players with a day off today. They begin a weekend series with Terry Francona's Reds tomorrow night. Guardians at 24-21 lead the AL Central. The Browns schedule release will come later tonight. Round one of the PGA. They are just getting underway. And playoff hockey tonight over at Rocket Arena. Monsters and Marlies in game one of their Northern Division final. You can hear that game on 99.1 Sports Radio 99.1. They'll drop the puck tonight at 7. From the Firestone Country Club, site of the Guardians Charities Golf Outing, Mike Snyder, WTAM Sports.
10: We'll talk a little flying. Aviation expert Jay Ratliff here will join me in just a couple. Carlos Baerga, looking forward to a conversation with him coming up after 9. We are at Firestone Country Club with the Cleveland Guardians Charities Golf Outing. Traffic update, here's Pat Butler.
11: 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Not too bad of a highway drive at this point. Getting into downtown, 77 North is still heavy, though, approaching East 30th with road work. 490 East is still busy at East 55th, heading towards the Opportunity Corridor. There's some heavy traffic, 71 North at 480 West, with construction blocking the left lane over by the airport. And there's one accident still clearing up in the Akron area at the bottom of the Kenmore leg. The left lane is blocked on the 76 West ramp to 277 East. 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
13: 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Toy in the toilet?
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10: Your oldest Matt Wentz. Chilly tonight will drop to 40. Friday, sun, clouds, 60s, little rain for the weekend, off and on, temps into the 70s. 46 here at historic, beautiful Firestone Country Club at News Radio, WTAM 1100. Trending news stories coming up at 9 with Carmen Angelo. What you working on?
17: Well, good morning to you, Bill. President Trump and China's Xi kick off a two-day summit overnight in Beijing. The South Carolina Supreme Court unanimously rules to overturn Alex Murdoch's murder convictions, and redevelopment plans are in the works for a heavily forgotten parcel of land in the city of Cleveland.
10: We're on remote, and I want to thank Scott Scuderese, producer extraordinaire, doing an outstanding job helping to coordinate things. Just awesome, Scott, to actually see you work and do some things and
28: always for
10: and,
28: you,
10: and help make everything happen.
27: Right, the Mike business, Snyder? Yes, he
10: really is. He's the best in the business and earns pretty much every dollar we pay him. And
28: yes,
10: that's pretty much
28: you
10: what we're paying him, a couple of dollars, I think, once in a while.
2: All right, on to
10: but big... professionally, I mean that, because you do an outstanding job.
27: You do.
10: It's a lot of fun doing these remotes, but it's really a lot of work on your end, and I really appreciate it.
2: You got it, guys. You guys are the best, and I'm glad to be a part of it.
10: Well, I know you take advantage of the perks. I'm looking at Kirsten Danberg here.
2: Always, man. That comes with the gig.
10: I know you call at least 10 times a year for tickets because it's simply something that you should be able to get.
2: Yes.
10: Is what you always tell me.
2: And speaking of tickets, Bill, I have some right now.
10: We have four.
27: You do?
2: Yes.
10: We have four, but we're only going to give away two.
2: Yes, only a pair of two.
10: That's the way it normally works.
2: Yes, and this is for the Reds and the Guardians tomorrow at Progressive Field, 216-578-1100 are the numbers. We're going to start with caller number 11, and hopefully you heard Mike Snyder at 645 give the Guardians number of the day. And like I said, 216-578-1100, we will start with caller number 11.
10: Flying stories in the morning, and we'll check your day in the air. If you're heading out to Cleveland Hopkins or dropping somebody off, bring in aviation expert Jay Ratniff. Morning, Jay.
3: Pleasant. Good morning.
10: Okay, flight attendants, United, they have been working without a contract for a while, but they finally got one, huh?
3: They did. In fact, they approved a new five-year deal that's going to give them about a 31% average raise. It's going to take place in August, and it's going to put them right at the top as far as the flight attendants. It's going to give 30,000 of them their first pay raise, I think, in 6 years. And I think there was $740 million in back pay or so that's coming to them. So it's just really good to see because, you know, they've been fighting for this for some time, and it's really been tough, Bill. When you're looking at an airline that has times when they are reporting quarterly profits of $1 billion,
10: yeah,
3: but they still haven't hammered out a deal with their flight attendants. And so, yeah, that bad blood's out of the way. And yeah, but we'll see. Interesting thing is all the flight attendants at American that would think, hey, that would be great to be a part of them. Maybe we should merge.
10: Maybe we should. Exactly. Yeah.
3: Absolutely.
10: Hey, you know, just a general comment. You had a great career in the airline industry, and whether it's a flight attendant or wherever, there are some great opportunities and great perks too, right?
3: Oh, there are. Yeah. In fact, I mean, if you want to travel the world and see things, it was, look, when I worked with Northwest Airlines, I could jump on any plane anywhere, anytime, and go anywhere. You know, took my daughters to Paris for a weekend or to the Mall of America in Minneapolis for the day. And, mm-hmm. you know, there's a lot of stuff you got to put up with, especially sure. these days. Sure. But, yeah, it's a great industry. And if it doubles over the course of the next 10, 15 years like they're talking about, going to need a lot of people to keep that moving.
10: All right. Meanwhile, when it comes to safety or lack thereof, we've got some video. This was a Frontier flight. They had to evacuate. How did the people on board do?
3: It was after the tragic situation where we had the person that was killed wandering across the runway. But the video of the passengers coming off the aircraft have now gone viral, showing how they were carrying with them large hand carry bags that obviously came from the overhead storage compartments. Even with the flight attendants screaming at them to leave their large bags behind, passengers still delayed that emergency evacuation of a fully fueled aircraft that was quickly filling with smoke so they could stop and get their bags. And, you know, it's really frustrating. And this goes back to 2016 when we had an American Airlines flight in Chicago on fire. Instead of a 90-second evacuation, Bill, I think it was 3.5-4 minutes. And the FAA back then, this is 10 years ago, we've got to do something, got to do something. We've done nothing about this. And it just amazes me that we've gone, well, it shouldn't, because right. somebody's going to have to die, and then we're going to say, oh, let's do something. It You're never right. should get to that point.
10: You're right. Sadly, that's when people finally pay attention, when we have something like that. Yeah. All right. Aviation expert Jay Ratliff on the stories of the morning. More on him and day trading. You want to check out a client and more, go to jratliff.com. Good stuff. Jay, thanks so much.
3: Good. Thank you, Bill.
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10: It's 9 o'clock. Thanks for making this part of your day. Cleveland's Morning News with Wills and Snyder. This is Bill Wills, Mike Snyder alongside, live from Firestone Country Club this morning, the Cleveland Guardians Charities Golf Outing. Looking forward to a conversation with the great Carlos Baerga. He'll join us here in just a few. WTAM traffic, then we'll get to some news with Carmen. Here is Pat Butler. Pat?
11: 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Not too bad of a drive for you right now. Looking good on the inner belt downtown. Just heavy with road work on 77 North as you approach East 30th. Busy by the airport with construction on the 71 North ramp to 480 West. The left lane is blocked, and the accident in the Akron area on the 76 West ramp to 277 East is clear. There is some roadwork jamming things up in Portage County, though. 76 West, just before Route 44. Pat Butler, WTAM traffic on 1100 AM and 106.9 FM.
21: Lingering showers and clouds here for the first half of our Thursday. We'll clear skies out this afternoon. Cool and breezy. Temperatures today in the upper 50s.
10: Cleveland 3 News meteorologist Matt Wentz, 46 at your severe weather station. 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
27: Bill, the Cavaliers got their first win on the road this playoff season, and it's one of the greatest wins in really franchise history as they rallied to beat Detroit in overtime. We'll take you through how they got it done and look ahead till tomorrow as they look to close it out. Also tell you about the Guardians. They swept the Angels. Now they await a weekend series with the Reds. A lot to tell you about coming up in sports.
10: Carlos Baerga is a fun guy to be around, isn't he?
27: Absolutely. Going back to his playing days, I'm not surprised that all these years he's really been an ambassador of baseball, ambassador for the Indians, Guardians, however you want to put it, and we're going to get a chance to talk with him, and I'm interested to get some of his thoughts about this year's team.
10: Mr. Puerto Rico, he'll join us coming up at 9:07. Carlos Baerga here from Firestone on News Radio WTAM 1100. Big, big weekend coming up with the Guardians as they celebrate the 10-year anniversary of that great World Series in 2016, which could have been greater, I know, but still, what a series it was against the Cubs. All right, let's get to the news. Here's Carmen Angelo.
17: And good morning to you, Bill. President Trump kicking off a 2-day summit with the leader of China and says talks are going well, although there's apparently a warning from Chinese leader President Xi. More now from Fox News Radio's Jonathan Savage.
22: The president arrived at Beijing's Great Hall of the People to a grand welcome as children waved flags and flowers. It set the stage for hours of talks. Trade and Taiwan were among the subjects to be discussed. Chinese President Xi Jinping says his country should be partners, not rivals with the United States, but warned if the Taiwan question wasn't well handled, it could lead to an extremely dangerous situation. After the first round of talks, President Trump said things went great. Jonathan Savage, Fox News.
17: A testy exchange Wednesday during a Capitol Hill hearing between Democratic congressional members and a member of the Trump administration. One issue claims that the U.S. is benefiting from higher oil prices. Democratic California Congressman Jared Huffman questioning Interior Secretary Doug Burgum.
4: Well, prices are higher, then there's more revenue coming into the system.
5: So this is good for American families that they're paying $1.40 more a gallon for gas?
4: I'm not saying that, but I'm thrilled that they're paying. I'm thrilled that they're paying about a buck less than they were during the Biden administration. I mean, that's exciting. And these prices are going to drop quickly again because now we actually have supply.
17: The South Carolina Supreme Court unanimously ruling to overturn Alex Murdaugh's murder convictions. Prosecutors said Murdaugh killed his wife and son in 2021 to distract from financial crimes for which he is still serving time in prison. The justices took issue with the actions of a court clerk at the time, who's now accused of improperly influencing the jury in that murder case. ABC's Peter Haralambos on the Start Here podcast.
6: This was the person, if we rewind to this trial, was the person who actually read the verdict, the person who was in charge of the jury for the entire trial. And behind the scenes, we learned after the fact, she was talking to some of the jurors, she was kind of giving them instructions, and she was working on a book about, quote, behind the doors of justice, the Murdaugh murders.
17: Wayne County Sheriff Thomas Ballinger and his deputy, who were both attacked Tuesday by a man with a pocket knife, are expected to fully recover. The sheriff's already back at work, but he tells our news partners at 3 News his deputy, Sergeant Dan Broom, will be at home recovering.
9: Doing good. He's back with a sense of humor and stuff. But he's doing good. He's resting, so take a little bit of time off and until he gets back to normal.
17: As for the suspect, 33-year-old Chad Palmer, he's in the Ashland County Jail. Charges are pending. They could be filed sometime today. The city of Cleveland announcing plans to redevelop a heavily forgotten part of the city.
23: It is called the Midline. What this is a 350-acre area on the east side along the Norfolk Southern Tracks from the corner of Euclid and East 55th going southeast to Opportunity Corridor. It's a 350-acre tract of mostly abandoned industrial land. The city of Cleveland assembling the land with the hopes of making it more attractive for industrial and business growth. Some thriving businesses are already there, including Pierre's Ice Cream, Orlando Baking, and Maselli Dairy Products. A nonprofit already has acquired 200 acres for the project. I'm Tom Moore.
17: Cuyahoga County's Consumer Affairs Office getting lots of complaints lately about an advertised gasoline price not matching what's actually charged at the pump. Sean Bland, the county supervisor of weights and measures, says the law is quite simple.
24: Under state law and Cuyahoga County code, the highest price available to the consumer must be posted at the street sign. So in a situation like that, if the street sign cannot display both cash and credit prices, it has to display only the credit price.
17: It's illegal in Ohio for a gas station to display only a low price but charge the higher price. He says violations outside of the city of Cleveland can be reported to the county at 216-443-7035. For the latest headlines at the top and bottom of the hour, set a preset on the free iHeartRadio app to WTAM 1100. I'm Carmen Angela.
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10: Cleveland's Morning News with Wills and Steiner. This is Bill Wills. We're live at Firestone Country Club. It's the Cleveland Guardians Charities golf outing. And the great Carlos Baerga is alongside. First of all, thank you for your time. It is great to see you as always. And you are, first of all, you're like Mr. Puerto Rico. I want to bring that up first because I was looking at an interview when Beltran goes in the Hall of Fame. Who do they call? They call you to talk about the importance of seriously, talk about that some with Puerto Rico. First of all, that's a great pride. That's
29: thank
10: fantastic.
29: Thank you. Well, they know that I'm in baseball the whole time. You know, I do the radio for the Cleveland Guardians. That's my team. That I'm a Hall of Famer here. But I do the radio, too, for the Atlanta Braves. I do 40 games over there. And I always, you know, around all star game, playoff, World Series, and it's a blessing, you know, that I'm still in the game, talking about the game. I go to Puerto Rico, you know, I help in the league in Puerto Rico too. I help with the Baseball Classic, so I always around baseball, and it's been a blessing.
10: The World Baseball, talk about that some, because I think every year when it happens, I think, oh, it's the year for that tournament. And I get out to spring training, and we got certain guys that miss. That has become a huge event. MLB really hit on that. They really did.
29: Yes, very big. And I think, you know, it's getting bigger and bigger every year. This year was excited. You know, when you had Japan, USA, you have Venezuela, Mexico, Dominican, Cuba in there. You facing the best player of the game, you know, and I think baseball is keep growing, you know, every year, and I think you're gonna have more baseball players coming from different places. So I like that.
10: Carlos, you're a humble guy. I've been on the golf course with some of these guys at these outings, and Carlos is so kind. He comes around in a golf cart and he gets pictures with guys. And I've seen you drive up, and people go, "It's Carlos. Carlos is here." Everything stops, and they want to get a picture with you. You are beloved. You really are.
29: I like it. I always say, you know, that I had the opportunity to got to the big leagues with the Cleveland Indians in 1990, and I said to everybody, a lot of people say, "Oh, you're going to the Cleveland Indians? No way, that city is ugly." You know what? I don't care. I love this city. I love the place, and I always say, anywhere I go, this is my second city. I'm born in Puerto Rico, but I feel that I'm born in Cleveland too. So it's been really special, especially, you know, with the teams that we have here. I think we have one of the best teams in the history of the game. In there, the people forget about, you know, when you have players like Kenny Lofton, that for me is going to be in a Hall of Famer. Omar Vizquel should be a Hall of Famer. Albert Bell should be a Hall of Famer. Manny Ramirez should be a Hall of Famer. We already have Tommy. We already have Eddie Murray. And Dave Winfield. They play in that lineup. There's not too many lineups that you have that kind of caliber of players in there.
10: Bill Wills, Mike Snyder, alongside the great Carlos Baer.
1: Yeah, and as Carlos talks about everybody else, who was the number three hitter in that lineup there? I mean, that beat Carlos. You were special. I mean, I was in the locker room all those, you know, so many of those nights after games, and, yes, and you were always a joy to talk to, and even on a down night. But it was, I mean, it was a heck of a group you had there, though, wasn't it?
29: It was special, man. And then you have Omar Vizquel, you know, right, playing right next to me. We was a complete player, yeah, team. You know, we have hitting, we have defense, we have pitching. You know, and when Johan went to get Oreher Sizer and Dennis Martinez, it helped us out a lot. And then you have Mesa to close the game, Asamaker, Eric Blum, you know, Paul Shuey. That was a very, very, very good team that we have in the field. And then the number 10 player was defense. That ballpark was packed every day.
1: Yes, it was.
29: 455 days in there. We never give up. We always give them, you know, the best, exciting 8 and 9 innings to finish it up. So that was special.
1: I know. Cause I think even Hargrove said, "Hey, it's not this easy." I mean, because a lot of those games, you guys, you know, it was late inning magic there. Yeah. You know, whether it was Bell or whoever getting the big hit.
29: Sorrento, even Sorrento,
1: Paul Sorrento. The bottom third of the order, Carlos. It was just amazing. That team is so much fun. I know you guys didn't quite get it all ability. I do think with ABS though, you beat the Braves.
29: Oh yeah,
1: am I right?
29: We have the ABS.
1: You beat the Braves, right?
29: I know. We win the game, and they you gladly have to throw more pitches closer to us. So, but you know what? Good pitching beat good hitting, and that's what happened to us in there. I know the umpire, you know, it was kind of big in the strike zone, but I think, you know, we have to say, you know, they have one of the best teams. They got all those three pitchers in the Hall of Fame.
1: Yeah, yeah.
29: You're right. You know, they're right. They're in the Hall of Fame, and their manager was a really good manager.
1: He was.
29: Bobby Cox.
1: You know,
29: he died a couple of days ago. So it was something that I never forget about. But it's been good.
10: I saw a stat. Bobby Cox was thrown out 162 times.
29: Yes.
10: As a major. And they did a video in Atlanta when they recognized him a few years ago, and the umpire threw him out then, too. I mean, he was a heck of a man with baseball. Carlos Baerga, for another minute or two, you know, your bond with the guys that you talked about. It's fun to see. These are adult men, now in their 30s, 40s, bonding together like a bunch of kids again in high school on the 10-year anniversary of the World Series. It's great to see.
29: It feels, you know, that way. Every time that we have the opportunity to be together, you know, it came to a lot of memories. Like every time I have my car here. I live here. So I can drive up here, but I like to be in the bus for 45 minutes talking about different things that happened before, you know, stuff like that. It's one of the best moments that we have. And I know that, you know, seeing Kenny, Wayne Kirby, that, you know, Kirby went through it.
10: Had the chest open. Cracked open.
29: The other day, Nagy's still looking the same.
1: Yeah, Chuck looks great.
29: You know, stuff like that. It's special, man, you know, that we have here. We lost one of the biggest guys, and you remember Louis Isaac.
1: Louis Isaac.
29: You know, we lost him 2 weeks ago.
1: Yeah. Mm-hmm.
29: And Louis Isaac, every time we step in the box, you know who talked to? I call Louis Isaac. I say, "I got Chewy here. I got Plunky. I got, you know, I got it." And they talk to him, you know, stuff like that. That kind of team we have. It was a family that we have in there.
1: Yeah, that's the thing with the baseball season too. You guys spend so much time together, so it is like really catching up with family when you do get to reunite at things like this, isn't it?
29: Oh yeah, very special. And then the last week before I went to Puerto Rico to represent the Cleveland Indians, you know, with in the service for Louis Isaac.
1: Right.
29: Tony Peña called me, Jose Mesa called me, and Tabarez. and they talked to the family.
0: Wow.
29: So it was really good. So that you know, I always say, man, I would like to have the young age again to play, but to play with that kind of team that we have in there.
2: Father time, man. Yeah. Father time. The great Carlos Mayorga, kind enough to join us from Firestone. You are so kind. Thank you so much.
29: Thank you.
2: You enjoy your weekend, too, with these guys, too.
29: God bless
0: Appreciate
29: you.
0: It. Thanks, Carlos. Thank you. And he'll be the ambassador. You're the ambassador out on the course, right? You'll make the rounds. He's got his traditional role.
29: Let's go, Caps. Tomorrow we're going to do it. Let's make history.
2: All right, partner. Thank you so much. Carlos Mayorga alongside from Firestone on News Radio, WTAM 1100. All right, let's get a traffic update. Pat Butler. Pat?
3: 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There's an accident reported in Menor on Heisley at Tyler Boulevard. Otherwise, not too bad of a highway drive. Light downtown on the Inner Belt. 77 North is heavy after East 30th with road work, and it's a little busy on the west side with work on the 71 North ramp to 480 West, where the left lane is closed. Pat Butler, WTAM Traffic on 1100 AM and 106.9 FM.
2: But the rain, sprinkles, and move out peaks of sun as the day goes on. Cleveland 3 News meteorologist Matt Wynn says 50s for the afternoon, 46 at your severe weather station. All right, coming up, we've still been negotiating, but I think we finally have a deal together where Bloom Daddy will join us. We'll get some takes from him about baseball, a little preview of his show today. I've seen the guest list. It's pretty impressive. You're on it.
1: We're still negotiating.
2: But you're on the list. Yeah, Tom Hamilton's going to join him. Bunch of people, too, this afternoon. So we'll talk to Bloom Daddy some, get his thoughts about 2016, talk about the Cavs some as well. And he'll join us here coming up from Firestone on News Radio, WTAM 1100 Sports. And Mike Snyder.
1: All right, let's get to it. The Cavaliers getting it done last night. And, you know, I keep playing every update, this sequence, because it really was boiled down to this, where the Cavs were finally able to separate from the Pistons last night. It was in this sequence in the overtime after the Cavs had taken a two-point lead.
5: Right side, Mitchell. Don fakes the three, steps left, shoots it, buried it! Donovan Mitchell! Oh my goodness, he hit it from Ann Arbor, and now a steal by Strus. Bounce to Mitchell, laid it up and in. Strus on the loose with the steal. Cavaliers by 7, 112-105. Mitchell with an electrifying 5 straight points.
1: Yeah, Donovan got it done in OT, and that's where they needed it as. He had a rough night, actually, overall, but down the stretch, he got it done. And the Cavaliers really showed something last night. Certainly, they know what the narratives have been about them, but they were tough last night. They got in there. It was gritty, and that's what it took to get a win over the Detroit Pistons, who had a 39-point game from Cade Cunningham. But you look at the Cavs' performance, James Harden, 30 points. He had 8 rebounds, 6 assists. Donovan with 7 of his 21 in the overtime. Jared Allen, a double-double. Evan Mobley, terrific in the end of regulation, scored 7 of the last 9 points. That 9-0 run as they shut out the Pistons the last 2.5 minutes, and Mobley a big reason why. Hit a big 3 in there, and I was most happy about the fact that he made both of his free throws when it counted most. Mobley had 19, and then you hear Max Strus making that steal. To me, the two impact plays that stand out most in the first 5 games of the series. Strus stealing an inbound from Cunningham in game 3 and getting a layup that gave the Cavs a lead, which they had for good from that point. And then that steal last night that was able to give them the separation to close it out in Motown. Now, they've got to come home tomorrow night. You know the Rocket Arena will be rocking, but you still got to go out and get it done on the floor to win this series. 7 o'clock tip tomorrow night, Cavaliers and the Pistons in the with a trip to the Eastern Conference Finals really on the line if the Cavaliers can win it. Now the Guardians, well, they're not that deep into their season. We're reflecting on 2016 and in the playoffs then and what it's like in October when you're making a run. Well, the Guardians have won 3 in a row. They're 24-21. Parker Messick won his 5th yesterday. Guardians with a day off. The Reds, who had a hot start, then went into a deep cold streak. They'll be in town tomorrow as they're playing a little bit better with Terry Francona, and it'll be the first of 3 at Progressive Field. Over the weekend, the Guardians have a lot of the guys in town from that 2016 team, and of course, Corey Kluber was on the mound for that. We talked with Corey earlier today and a number of the other guys, and Andrew Miller, who I think really, to me, was the player I almost remember most beyond the Roger Davis home run when you look at that run. So the Guardians back in action tomorrow night against the Reds. Tonight, we will find out what the Browns' schedule will be. Will they get any nationally televised games? We know who they'll face. We'll find out when in tonight's schedule release. Then tomorrow morning, Scooter will have their record for you, as I'm predicting he'll have them. I don't think he'll go as high as he did last year, but at least double-digit wins, I say Scooter will have for them. Now, as far as golf goes, round one of the PGA getting underway today, and hockey tonight at Rocket Arena, playoff hockey, Monsters in Toronto, game one of their series. You can hear that on Sports Radio 99.1. They'll drop the puck tonight at 7. 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
17: And good morning to you, Bill. 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The Iranians seize another ship, this time off the coast of the United Arab Emirates. And cops in Garfield Heights looking for a number of suspects following a chase early today in the city of Cleveland.
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10: What would your life be like if you could get to work without getting into your car? 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
12: Now the pitch. Swung and lined to deep left field. It is gone! You should see the celebration out of the Indians' third base dugout. Rajay Davis, a bullet, two-run homer down the left field line, clearing the 19-foot wall. We are tied at six.
13: Tom Hamilton, one of the greatest in the Hall of Fame, and I love the way he says that you should see. We do see. Because Tom painted the picture 10 years ago, the 2016 World Series against the Cubs, the home run with Rajay. Cleveland's Morning News with Wills and Snyder. Bill Wills, Mike Snyder alongside the great Bloom Daddy joins us. He is doing his show here this afternoon. Speaking of him, he's with you this afternoon, right?
14: Yeah, he's going to be joining me. Fantastic. And he always makes me nervous. You know, like you guys are the A team, I'm the B team.
13: No, I stay in my lane.
14: But I don't get nervous around you guys anymore. You know, but Hamilton makes me nervous. He's just because he's just got this presence to him. It's Tom.
13: He's Tom Hamilton.
14: He's got a bobblehead, too.
13: Yeah, I forgot about that.
15: That's true.
13: Before I forget, there must have been a mistake. I got an email from Jeff Tsoukakis, who's the executive vice president of prizes. Somehow we got some Cavs tickets to give away tomorrow morning.
15: Ooh.
13: That I think the email was supposed to go to Bloom Daddy. Because normally, you know, the afternoon guy, they get everything.
15: Well,
13: you know, I saw it with Triv for years, and same thing with Bloom. He gets all the

0: prizes, gets everything. But somehow we've got some tickets
1: to
0: give away tomorrow morning. Now, you've done this with the iHeartRadio app where people can hit the little microphone and they leave us messages.
1: Right.
0: And sometimes we listen to them, sometimes we don't. No, we always listen to them. You know, it's just when we put them on the air. So tomorrow morning, we got to do something, I think, with the app. So if you've got the app, you'll be ready. If you don't have the app, make sure you got the iHeartRadio app. Listen to us tomorrow morning. And I want to do something where people can leave us a little voicemail with that little... You just touch that microphone. You just like a voice recording. And I want to do register people that way and have people call and do maybe a recording of Have Some of That. You know, an impersonation of you.
2: Have Some of That.
0: Is it, would that, maybe we'll do that tomorrow morning.
1: Yeah. So great idea.
0: Practice. I come up with them once in a while. Yeah. So practice today. You have some of that. And then tomorrow morning, we'll tell you when to use the iHeart app and touch that little thing. And we've got some tickets for tomorrow night.
2: You could be there.
0: You could be there.
2: At Rockin' Rocket Arena. So you know, do a little. I like that.
0: Oh, you like that idea?
2: Have the Cavaliers win. Have some of that.
0: That's all you have to. Tomorrow morning now, the iHeartRadio app, so get ready. Bloom's here. This is like Yalta. The three of us are very seldom ever together.
1: Yeah, I know.
0: So I don't want to waste our time.
1: No, that's fine.
0: 10 years ago, what did that? Because you were a fan, you were in the media, covering. Talk about that season. They go 94-67.
1: Yeah,
0: in the Central.
1: Living back in the Ohio Valley, following it all the time. And I was telling Mike a little earlier. Andrew Miller. I just remember Andrew Miller, this big lanky guy we acquire from New York, and he comes in here and he's just dicing people up with a slider. I mean, just eating them up. He was untouchable. And, you know, allowed Tito to just do other things with his bullpen and use middle relievers like they'd never really been used before. He changed the game. I mean, it is what it is now. Mm-hmm. We're using five guys a game. That was kind of unheard of, but 2016 he started doing it. I remember that, and I remember thinking up 3-1 that it's finally going to happen. And you never count your chickens, but I was counting them because – you know, you're playing the Cubs. They've got as bad a history as we do, basically, with the, you know, how long it's been. And I just thought it was over. I thought it was over. And you never think it's over, Mike.
2: No, you can't in sports. That's like, even exactly, as we're talking about the Cavs now, it's not over. But that run, it's funny that I think of Andrew Miller just like that. Who think of a reliever? But it was such a, it was so historic. And I just think of him coming into that first game against the Red Sox in the opening series. That like set the tone, because if you think about it, I mean, they had Kluber, Bauer then Bauer had the drone issue. Whatever.
1: That's the other thing I think about. Just how bizarre. I can remember the story of, you know, him not being able to pitch. He got cut and on a drone. And back then, drones weren't like they are now.
2: Yeah, we were like, what?
1: What are you doing? Playing with a toy helicopter? Right. What is going on here?
2: And then they got Josh Tomlin, and Josh gave them everything he had. But it was really, I mean, every game they were using that pen, and they nearly got it done. Just not quite enough to get by the Cubs in Game 7.
0: Bloom Daddy, after three, Tom Hamilton and others will be joining him on his show. Another minute here. Get your head here on the Cavs, though. You went to something this morning, and only you could do it as the GOAT. You referred to the miracle of Ridgefield in that game last night against Detroit. Now, we're not there yet, but you covered it. You lived it. This is like Old Testament. This is like going back and pulling one out. If you want to refer to what's happening, to what you experienced.
2: Yeah, this
0: I'm
2: is
0: serious.
2: This is again, oh yeah, that was, I mean, that set the tone for the whole franchise back then. And I was just a fan. I wasn't even working then, going back to that. And I just think of the great games that they've had. And then, you know, LeBron James in 2007, Game 5 in Detroit. And that's where he took the Pistons down basically single-handedly that night.
0: Right.
2: 29 of the last 30 points, the last 25 points. This game, if you go on and finish this thing off like they should tomorrow, I would think, this game, for what happened last night, is going to be remembered as one of those iconic Cavs games.
1: Yeah, I totally agree with everything you just said. And the guy that teed off before that guy right there, I really hope there's not a family of squirrels in that tree up there to the left, Bill. Because if there is, they might be minus a family member.
0: You know, with all due respect, we're overlooking the first tee of historic Firestone.
1: Because he hooked it right into that tree.
0: I'm a 14 handicap. I ain't that good.
2: Well, my tee would not be there. I would see those tees way down there. That's right.
1: Is that Rafa?
0: Yes. Is that Rafa?
1: That's Rafa teeing off.
0: Rafa's teeing off.
1: Oh, that ain't Rafa. Good, man. He's killing the other members.
2: No.
3: He went the squirrel far family left.
1: Got sacrificed.
0: That thing's over in the driving range.
3: Oh, jeez.
0: And look, I like the way he's looking to swing like he did something wrong.
1: Look at him right now. Look, he's...
0: No.
1: He's
0: okay. You suck. Just move on.
2: Well, it is a scramble, right?
0: So they're scrambling. So, Rafa, get back in the cart. Get back in the cart. Move on.
2: Well, you know what? Right, everyone's been talking about me not getting much sleep. Rafa was in Detroit and got back, right?
1: Yeah.
2: He's on fumes today.
0: All right. Thank you. 3 o'clock. We'll be listening.
2: Thanks, Bloom.
0: As always.
1: Yes, sir.
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0: This after 9:30, Cleveland's morning news with Wills and Snyder. We'll plug you into the stories of the morning with Carmen coming up. Weather first, Cleveland 3 News forecast and meteorologist Matt Wentz.
5: Good Thursday morning to you, Bill. We've got leftover clouds and showers as cool air pours out over the lake. Temperatures today will get in the upper 50s as we rebound with sunshine breaking out later today.
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0: 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So five guys, I don't think they got one in the fairway.
2: They're going to scramble.
0: They're going to scramble on the first hole. That's
2: they're going to scramble.
0: But it's for a good cause.
2: That's right.
0: It's for Cleveland Guardians
2: That's
0: charities.
2: Right.
0: All right, more from Firestone coming up on News Radio, WTAM 1100. The news, here's Carmen Angelo.
7: And good morning to you, Bill and Mike. President Trump enjoyed a ceremonial welcome to China during a meeting with Chinese leader Xi at Beijing's Great Hall of the People. More now on the two-day summit with Fox News Radio's Jackie Heinrich.
8: The president's pressuring some kind of action to pressure Iran to bring the war to an end, to agree to a peace deal. Obviously, China has every incentive to want to do that. They are highly dependent on the Strait of Hormuz to get the majority of their oil, their LNG, through the strait. And yet, they still have not played any sort of active role in pressuring Iran to agree to anything. And in fact, there were reports over the last few weeks that they might have been trying to provide some kind of aid to them. So they could take a much greater active role in pressuring Iran to wind this war down, but they so far have not.
7: The two leaders also expected to discuss trade and Taiwan during that summit. Iran, meantime, seizing a ship off the coast of the United Arab Emirates. That, according to the British military.
9: According to the UK's Maritime Trade Operations Centre, a vessel at anchor has been taken by unauthorised personnel. It's now bound for Iranian waters. The ship was stationed in the Gulf of Oman, just east of the Strait of Hormuz. The incident occurred with President Trump in China. The Iranian foreign minister, meanwhile, telling a summit of the BRICS group of countries that the strait is open to ships which cooperate with Iranian naval forces. Abbas Araghchi urging allies including Russia and India to condemn what he calls unlawful aggression from the United States and Israel. Jonathan Savage, Fox News.
7: Garfield Heights police on the lookout for suspects who led officers on a chase into the city of Cleveland early today. Garfield Heights police engaged in a pursuit with the suspects about 3 o'clock this morning, which made its way into Cleveland. The chase came to an end when the suspect's vehicle crashed near Miles and East 144th Street, and the suspects scampered away on foot. A Garfield Heights police cruiser got stuck on nearby railroad tracks, had to be towed before it could be driven away. No injuries reported. We're hearing now for the first time from Wayne County Sheriff Thomas Ballinger, who was stabbed in the arm Tuesday while trying to deal with a man who had threatened other people. The sheriff, who is already back at work telling 3 News, he's hearing from people far and wide.
10: So much support from the sheriffs throughout the state, you know, other elected officials, to citizens, friends, family, I mean, and other law enforcement entities. I mean, just phenomenal support toward our agency, and just very blessed and thankful for that.
7: Sergeant Dan Broom was also stabbed a little bit more seriously. He's already home recovering. As for the suspect, 33-year-old Chad Palmer, he's in the Ashland County Jail. Charges could be filed as soon as today. For the latest headlines at the top and bottom of the hour, so the preset on the free iHeartRadio app to WTAM 1100.
11: It was hard for me to walk up steps, walk down steps. 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
0: All right, coming up, we'll talk to Shannon Bream. We'll preview of Fox News Sunday, get her take on the big meetings, of course, going on in China between President Trump and President Xi. Cleveland's Morning News with Wills and Snyder. We are at Firestone Country Club this morning for the Cleveland Guardians Charities Golf Outing. Bloom Daddy will do his show from here this afternoon, too, after 3 o'clock. Tom Hamilton will join him. Traffic update, here's Pat Butler.
19: 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Things are moving pretty well on your highway drive right now. Light downtown on the Inner Belt. It is a little busy, though, with road work on 77 North between East 30th and East 9th Street. And still a little busy by the airport with construction on the 71 North ramp to 480 West that has the left lane blocked. Pat Butler, WTAM Traffic on 1100 AM and 106.9 FM.
0: A few peaks of sun, a little breezy for the afternoon after a damp, cloudy start. Temps will be in the 50s, so kind of a cool, fallish day here in mid-May. I got 47 here at Firestone at News Radio, WTAM 1100, your severe weather station. Been a fun morning.
2: It really has, Bill. It's always great to be here at this event. I always look forward to it, seeing so many of the guys and so many of those great Indians players over the years and Guardians players gathering together every year for this charity golf outing. Guardians with the day off today, back at it tomorrow. Reds in town for 3, and Cleveland at 24-21. Guardians with that 3-game sweep of the Angels. And, of course, next door at Rocket Arena, it will be rocking tomorrow night for Game 6. Cavaliers with a chance to close out the Pistons after last night's incredible come-from-behind 117-113 overtime win. James Harden, Donovan Mitchell, that's what I think Kobe Altman envisioned when he made the deal to acquire the Bearded One, and they got it done with plenty of help from Evan Mobley, Max Strus, and Jared Allen. So the Cavs and the Pistons, Game 6 tomorrow night at 7 from Rocket Arena. A Cavs win, it would be on to the Eastern Conference Finals. And later tonight, we will find out what the Browns' schedule is for the upcoming season. From the Guardians Charities Golf Outing here at Firestone Country Club, Mike Snyder, WTAM Sports.
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25: You and I have known each other now for a long time. In fact, the longest relationship of our two countries that any president and president has had. And that's, to me, an honor. We're going
0: president
25: to have
0: Trump
25: a
0: in China at one of the many speeches that have been given back and forth. News Radio, WTAM 1100. This is Bill Wills. Bring in Shannon Bream, host Fox News Sunday, working on the Sunday show. This is a big meeting. President Trump, he loves deals. He wants to get something big done, doesn't he?
1: He does. And listen, there have been managing of expectations for this. It's a quick 2-day summit. And so the, you know, Chinese indicate they want to talk about Taiwan. They want the U.S. to get out of the way with any help of a defensive Taiwan. But the president wants to talk trade. They did say they've talked fentanyl. They've opened up some agricultural trade back and forth and some other things. But they keep, you know, using this message like we don't need to be rivals. We need to be partners where we can.
0: Touch on Iran and Taiwan, if you will, because whenever these two countries get together, especially Taiwan, is still a topic, right, Shannon?
1: Exactly, because, listen, they talked about all of those foreign policy issues. They talked about the Strait of Hormuz. China has a different interest than we do. They get a lot of their energy production from Iran, and they're the major top consumer for Iran of its output. So certainly they've talked about that. We didn't get any concrete read on exactly what China is willing to do that's any different than what they're doing now. In fact, we had reporting last week that China was telling its firms not to comply with U.S. sanctions related to Iran. As you mentioned, the Taiwan issue is huge. Taiwan is, we've got tens of billions of dollars worth of weapons and ammunition and all kinds of things that we owe to Taiwan. That's on order to us. So there have been speculations, some, you know, unfounded speculation. We don't have anybody attaching their name to it,
0: right,
1: but that the U.S. delayed that ahead of this visit to appease Xi.
0: All right. You got a lot for Sunday morning. A lot of it, of course, depends on how this meeting goes, I guess, too, right?
1: It absolutely does, but we are going to be on the mall for the 250 Rededicate America. There's a special day focusing on faith, and so we'll have a big faith theme through the show, and we'll take you out there so you can hear and see some of the sights and sounds for yourself.
0: Fantastic. Thanks for doing that for us. We'll be watching Sunday morning, Fox News Sunday with Shannon Bream. Thanks, Shannon.
1: Thanks, Bill.
0: Take care. Glenn and Beck coming up after 10, 9:50 now. Carmen Angelo with the news coming up at 10. What you working on?
7: Well, good morning to you, Bill. Chinese President Xi reportedly agreeing with President Trump that the Strait of Hormuz should stay open. The South Carolina Supreme Court reversing Alex Murdoch's murder convictions and charges expected to be filed later today against a man following the stabbing of two law enforcement officers in Wayne County.
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0: All right, Glenn Beck coming up next. Bill Wills, Mike Snyder, alongside Curtis Danberg of the Guardians. First of all, thank you. Curtis
13: thank you.
0: Was great in producing and helping us with guests here, although we couldn't get a hold. We weren't able to talk to Jim Rosenhaus this morning. But Tom Hamilton will join Bloom Daddy this afternoon, so should
13: fantastic.
0: Be good.
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0: 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It's a big weekend, right?
13: Huge weekend. We're going to be celebrating the 2016 team. Friday night, pregame ceremony. Saturday, Rajay Davis bobblehead. So get out to the ballpark and First Kids Fun Day on Sunday.
2: First place team.
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7: There's apparently some common ground between President Trump and China's Xi. Good morning, it's 10 o'clock. Details on that story and more in just a bit. Your 3 News weather forecast. Here's senior meteorologist Matt Wentz.
22: Improving conditions as we go throughout our Northeast Ohio Thursday. We've got clouds and some leftover showers here early. We'll break into sunshine with a decent breeze. We'll stay on the cool side. Upper 50s as temps rebound this afternoon. Tonight, clear and cold. We're back down near 40. And then tomorrow, we're in the upper 60s for highs with intervals of clouds.
7: Right now, 51 degrees at your severe weather station. Chinese President Xi Jinping is reportedly agreeing with President Trump that the Strait of Hormuz should stay open. The White House has released a summary of today's meeting between the two leaders and claims both Xi and Trump agreed the Strait of Hormuz must remain open for the free flow of energy. The South Carolina Supreme Court reversing Alex Murdoch's murder convictions. The former lawyer found guilty in 2023 of killing his wife and son. State Supreme Court justices reviewing the decision found the county clerk improperly influenced jurors with remarks she made during the trial. South Carolina's attorney general says his office will retry Murdoch. Charges expected to be filed today against a man following the stabbing of 2 law enforcement officers in Wayne County. Sheriff Thomas Ballinger and Sergeant Dan Broom were responding to a report of a suspicious person Tuesday in Congress Township when the suspect, since ID'd as Chad Palmer, reportedly attacked them with a knife. Bellinger and Broom taken to a local hospital for care, later released. Body cam video of the incident was released on Wednesday. 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
2: Coming off of last night's incredible overtime win in Detroit, the Cavaliers will try to close out the series tomorrow night in Game 6 against the Pistons. It'll be a 7 o'clock tip at Rocket Arena. The Guardians have the day off. They'll open a weekend series against the Reds tomorrow night. At 24-21, the Guardians lead the Central Division, and the Browns' schedule for the upcoming season will be released this evening. Home of the Cavs and the Guardians, Mike Snyder, WTAM Sports.
7: 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I'm Carmen Angelo.
1: 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A little busy getting into downtown on 77 North in between East 30th and East 9th. That's down to one lane with road work. Looking good on the inner belt at this point. Heavy with work on the west side by the airport. The left lane is blocked on the 71 North ramp to 480 West. And there's a train stuck in Avon Lake blocking Moore Road near Pin Oak Parkway. Pat Butler, WTAM traffic on 1100 AM and 106.9 FM.
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0: What are we arguing about here? If you just joined us, what the hell are they even arguing? They are two. Well, one is a 16-year-old kid who, by the way, I think is handling himself brilliantly. 16-year-old kid in a situation that way beyond his years, and a, I don't know, 50-year-old dirtbag who is very comfortable in prosecuting and persecuting people. But what are they even talking about? What are they even talking about? Now they're arguing about, did you know that Thomas Jefferson was called an infidel? Did you know that? Are you aware that there is no such thing as an establishment of a religion in our Constitution? What are you talking about? The whole point of this is fairness. We think that the Christians and the Republicans should be treated exactly the same as everybody else, and that includes the Islamists, who are handing out, you know, hey, Sharia law is neat pamphlets. That's what you're talking about. But again, nobody really wants to find the truth, do you, Jamie? 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
9: Good morning, I'm Andy Betts. This is the 1030 Report. Your free news forecast. Clouds will clear out this afternoon with a high of 58. Tonight, mostly clear, overnight low in the low 40s. And for Friday, increasing clouds, high near 67. Protests are breaking out in Havana after Cuba runs out of fuel. Cuba's energy minister told state media on Wednesday that the country has run out of oil and has no reserves, putting the national grid in a critical state. Cuba gets most of its oil from Venezuela, but the U.S. has been blocking its fuel shipments since it invaded Venezuela in January. A woman who survived a mass shooting last year in Bath Township is filing suit against Airbnb.

0: B and the property where the incident occurred. In her lawsuit, Akron resident Brooklyn Diener says that the home's owner and the app share liability in the incident because its listing on Airbnb violated a Bath Township ban on short-term rentals. A Lorain County school was evacuated Wednesday after a fire was discovered near its gymnasium. Crews later discovered the fire at Midview High School appeared to have originated near the girls' varsity locker room. No one was hurt, and the exact cause of the fire has not yet been confirmed. Classes at Midview High are canceled today. I'm Andy Betts. 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
3: Good morning. I'm Andy Betts. This is the 1130 Report. Your 3 News forecast. Clouds will clear out this afternoon with a high of 58. Tonight, mostly clear. Overnight low in the low 40s. For Friday, increasing clouds, high near 67. Chinese President Xi Jinping is reportedly agreeing with President Trump that the Strait of Hormuz should stay open. The White House has released a summary of today's meeting between the two leaders and claims both Xi and Trump agreed that the Strait of Hormuz must remain open for the free flow of energy. Charges are expected to be filed today against the man accused of stabbing two law enforcement officers in Wayne County. Chad Palmer allegedly stabbed Sheriff Thomas Ballinger and Sergeant Dan Broomey in Congress Township while they were responding to a report of a suspicious person. The two officers were taken to the hospital and later released. An early morning police chase that started in Garfield Heights today ended on Cleveland's east side. At around 3 a.m., the pursuit ended when the suspect's car crashed near Miles Road and East 144th Street. Police are looking for multiple suspects who fled from the car on foot. I'm Andy Betts. 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

0: Serious charges brought against the man accused of stabbing two law enforcement officers. 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
0: Serious charges brought against a man accused of stabbing two law enforcement officers. It's 12 noon. I'm Tom Moore. First, senior meteorologist Matt Wintz with 3 News Weather.
11: Clouds will continue to give way to sunshine here in northeast Ohio the remainder of our day. It's cool and breezy, but temps are trying to bounce back. Upper 50s for highs. Tonight, mainly clear. We're back down near 40. And even warmer tomorrow. We'll reach the upper 60s with intervals of clouds. This weekend, we turn warm, humid, and stormy with highs up near 80.
0: It is 53 at your severe weather station. The man accused of stabbing and wounding Wayne County's sheriff and a deputy now facing formal charges.
12: 33-year-old Chad Palmer has been formally charged with 2 counts of attempted murder and 2 counts of felonious assault. The Oroville man is accused of stabbing Wayne County Sheriff Thomas Ballinger and Sheriff's Office Sergeant Dan Broom. Ballinger is already back at work. Sergeant Broom continues his recovery at home. I'm Carmen Angelo.
0: In the next few days, the Ohio State Highway Patrol will do OVI checkpoints across the state, one in each county. And tonight, they're going to do a checkpoint on Pearl Road in Brunswick and one on State Route 44 in Geauga County. Federal grant money paying for those checkpoints. President Trump is going to meet with Chinese President Xi Jinping again later tonight. Yesterday, when the two leaders were together, Xi talked about the importance of the U.S.-China relationship and said the world would be better served with China and the U.S. as partners rather than rivals.
13: Coming off of last night's incredible overtime win in Detroit, the Cavaliers will try to close out the series tomorrow night in Game 6 against the Pistons. It'll be a 7 o'clock tip at Rocket Arena. The Guardians have the day off. They'll open a weekend series against the Reds tomorrow night at 24-21. The Guardians lead the Central Division, and the Browns' schedule for the upcoming season will be released this evening. Home of the Cavs and the Guardians, Mike Snyder, WTAM Sports.
0: 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The Dow Jones up 381 points. Standard & Poor's is up 64. The NASDAQ is up 277. The latest headlines at the top and the bottom of the hour. 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
14: 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Looking good downtown on the Inner Belt. There is some road work on the 90 West ramp to 77 South. A little slow in that spot. Coming up through Summit County, there is an accident reported 77 North before 271. And there's a train stuck on the tracks in Avon Lake blocking Moore Road near Pin Oak Parkway. Pat Butler, WTAM Traffic on 1100 AM and 106.9 FM.
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0: 2003, Trump invited Xi Jinping to come hang out in the good old U.S. of A. Play it.
1: Thank you again, President Xi, for this beautiful welcome. And tonight it is my honor to extend an invitation to you and Madam Peng to visit us at the White House this September 24th. And we look forward to it.
0: Clay, what do you think? Here we have not only this big meeting, but a follow-on meeting. We know Xi Jinping has been to the U.S. A bunch of times before. He did a state visit back in September of 2015 under the Obama administration. But Trump wants his turn.
2: Yeah, I hope it happens, because if it happens, it means that probably we're more likely to have peace. I think there's probably a recognition that Taiwan is not going to get invaded while President Trump is in office, but that at some point in time, it may occur. And again, to your point, that's the, if you want to go to one thing to be concerned about, to me, by far, that is the number one thing to be concerned about in the country right now. If you were worried about the economy collapsing, if you're worried about what could happen in a larger global landscape, it would be that. We'll talk about it a little bit more when we come back. If he comes here in late September, it's a sign, I think, that things are going pretty well. 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
5: Good afternoon. I'm Tom Moore. This is the 1230 Report. Your 3 News forecast: becoming sunny this afternoon with a high of 57, clear tonight down to 42, increasing clouds on Friday with tomorrow's high 67. Good news for downtown drivers and residents. The city of Cleveland confirming the sinkhole at West 3rd and West St. Clair that opened up in March has finally been filled. The goal was to have that sinkhole filled in time for Sunday's University Hospital's Cleveland Marathon. Suspect in this week's stabbing of Wayne County Sheriff Thomas Ballinger and Sergeant Dan Broom of that sheriff's office now charged. 33-year-old Chad Palmer faces 2 counts of attempted murder, 2 of felonious assault. Another high-stakes meeting between President Trump and Chinese President Xi Jinping is set for later. Yesterday, when the two leaders were together, Xi talked about the importance of the U.S.-China relationship and said the world would be better served with the two countries as partners, not rivals. Cavaliers just a win away from their first trip to the NBA Eastern Conference Finals since 2018 after last night's 117-113 overtime win over the Pistons in Detroit. The Cavs host the Pistons tomorrow night at Rocket Arena. I'm Tom Moore. Listen for our next news at the top of the hour when you set a preset on the free iHeartRadio app to WTAM 1100.
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0: When we come back, Buck, there, well, first of all, yeah, we've got Senator Dave McCormick, Pennsylvania, in the third hour. But Kamala Harris has weighed in on the Electoral College, on the decision about whether Puerto Rico or Washington, D.C. should become states, and on whether the Supreme Court should be packed. If you are wondering, maybe Clay and Buck are exaggerating when they say what might happen if Democrats take back control of the White House and the Senate. I don't think we are. And we will talk about that when we return and the significance of all of that. That will be coming your direction here shortly. 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
2: 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Another chance to win is coming up on WTAM 1100. 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
3: Good afternoon. I'm Tom Moore. This is the 130 Report. The 3 News forecast: a sunny afternoon with a high of 57, clear tonight down to 42, increasing clouds tomorrow with a high of 67. Just in time for Sunday's University Hospital's Cleveland Marathon, the city of Cleveland has filled that sinkhole that opened 2 months ago at the corner of West 3rd and West St. Clair downtown. Multiple utility companies had to coordinate work to repair their services before the road could be fixed. Members of the U.S. Senate voted today to unanimously withhold their pay during future government shutdowns, a way to essentially make lawmakers work quicker to deal with situations that have frozen the government for weeks at a time. A multi-day severe weather threat taking aim at the central U.S. today, a severe storm threat in place for central and eastern Kansas. Also another one for a corridor spanning from the Texas Panhandle through Missouri. They could get high wind gusts and hail. Tonight at 8, the Browns' schedule for the upcoming season will be released. It's already known who the Browns will play. The question is, when for specific games? We do know the Browns are not one of the many NFL teams that will play a game in another country this season. I'm Tom Moore. Listen for our next news at the top of the hour when you set a preset on the free iHeartRadio app to WTAM 1100.
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0: Welcome back in, Clay Travis, Buck Sexton Show. Appreciate all of you as we are rolling through the Thursday edition of the program. We've been talking a lot about what's going on in Beijing. It is right now around 2 in the morning. First full day in Beijing seems to have gone well. Stock market moving to record highs. We're going to talk with Dave McCormick, senator from Pennsylvania, one of the ultimate battleground states. When we come back next hour, I'm going to play you Kamala talking about expanding the Supreme Court, about adding statehood for Puerto Rico and Washington, D.C., so Democrats could add 4 senators, and also the idea of abolishing the Electoral College. All of that we're going to play for you at the top of the next hour, but James in Texas has been waiting for a while. He's got a take on Iran. What you got for us, James?
1: Hey, guys. Want your old thoughts on this. One of the early things President Trump, who I voted 3 times for, said with the war with Iran was he wanted to fix what presidents in the past have always kicked down the road. I want your guys' thoughts on if we make a deal that leaves the IRGC in control of Iran, didn't we just kick the ball down the road?
0: Yes. Thank you for the call. Buck has talked about the mowing the grass strategy. I think we're going to be in the mowing the grass world with Iran if the same leadership, the IRGC, remains in control just with new figureheads. I don't think there's any doubt. I don't think there's any way to escape that that would be the ultimate reality. But if we've also taken away their ability to ever have nuclear weapons, well, then that is obviously a very significant outcome as well. We will discuss that in the third hour when we return. We'll ask Senator Dave McCormick of Pennsylvania what he thinks about that, what's going on the ground, and again, Kamala floats incredibly radical policies. I think she's going to be the nominee in 28. Buck thinks I'm crazy. We'll discuss next.
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3: Court date for the accused attacker of a sheriff and a deputy. It is 2 o'clock. I'm Tom Moore. First, senior meteorologist Matt Wintz with 3 News Weather.
15: Clouds will continue to give way to sunshine here in northeast Ohio the remainder of our day. It's cool and breezy, but temps are trying to bounce back. Upper 50s for highs. Tonight, mainly clear. We're back down near 40 and even warmer tomorrow. We'll reach the upper 60s with intervals of clouds. This weekend, we turn warm, humid, and stormy with highs up near 80.
3: It is 57 at your severe weather station. The man accused of stabbing Wayne County's sheriff and a deputy this week was just in that county's court of common pleas via video. And during the brief hearing, Chad Palmer wouldn't stop talking, with Judge Timothy Van Sickle at times telling him to be quiet. Palmer's facing 2 counts of attempted murder, 2 of felonious assault. He'll have a bond hearing next Tuesday. Every member of the U.S. Senate agrees they will not be paid during future government shutdowns.
16: Senators unanimously pass a resolution to have their salaries withheld during shutdowns. It directs the Secretary of the Senate to withhold pay whenever a government shutdown affects one or more federal agencies. 2 long shutdowns in less than a year put financial strain on those federal employees working without pay. Like those employees, senators would get back pay when the shutdown's over and the checks restart. Chris Foster, Fox News.
3: Good news for downtown drivers and residents. The city of Cleveland confirming the sinkhole at West 3rd and West St. Clair that opened up in March has finally been filled. The goal was to have it filled in time for Sunday's University Hospitals Cleveland Marathon.
17: Coming off of last night's incredible overtime win in Detroit, the Cavaliers will try to close out the series tomorrow night in Game 6 against the Pistons. It'll be a 7 o'clock tip at Rocket Arena. The Guardians have the day off. They'll open a weekend series against the Reds tomorrow night at 24-21. The Guardians lead the Central Division, and the Browns' schedule for the upcoming season will be released this evening. Home of the Cavs and the Guardians, Mike Snyder, WTAM Sports.
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18: 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Not seeing any accidents or major slowdowns on the highways. You are dealing with some slow traffic due to construction, 77 north down to one lane between East 30th and I-90. You also have an intersection reopened from a massive sinkhole repair earlier in the year, West 3rd at St. Clair. Mike Ross, WTAM Traffic on 1100 AM and 106.9 FM.
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0: Newsom in the audience. I bet there's not a one. Let's see. Tunnel to Towers, though he is diabolically handsome. Tunnel to Towers makes a tremendous difference with all the work that they do. We are helping to schedule already our events in the fall with them. I was texting with producer Ali about this last night because I want to make sure we do as much as we possibly can to help them, especially heroes like United States Army Specialist Anthony Vargas. After the terror attacks of 9/11, he served honorably, dreamed of one day being a member of the NYPD, but he was killed instantly when an LED detonated near his unit. He left behind his wife, Louisa, their kids, and his siblings. It's the 25th anniversary year now of 9/11. Honor all sorts of people like our incredible specialist, Anthony Vargas. You can join Buck and me at T2T.org. That's T, the number 2T.org.
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3: Good afternoon. I'm Tom Moore. This is the 230 Report. Your 3 News forecast, sunny this afternoon, high of 57, clear tonight down to 42, increasing clouds tomorrow with a high of 67 degrees. City of Cleveland announcing this afternoon on social media that a permit to build a $1.6 billion data center off East 55th in Slavic Village rejected by the City of Cleveland. This says Cleveland City Council is proposing a one-year moratorium on the construction of data centers. The Oroville man accused of the stabbing of Wayne County Sheriff Thomas Ballinger and a deputy had a brief court appearance this afternoon, and via video, Chad Palmer did much more talking than listening to the judge. Palmer will be in court again next week for a bond hearing. If you use the Jennings Freeway on your daily commute, be aware that ODOT is closing 176 northbound this afternoon at 4 o'clock. It'll be closed for a few weeks. That's because ODOT says a key structural component needs immediate repairs. President Trump meeting with China's leader again later tonight. When the two were together yesterday, President Xi talked about the importance of the U.S.-China relationship, saying the world would be better served with the two countries as partners, not rivals. I'm Tom Moore. 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
5: 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And I'm so excited to tell you about my new podcast, Unpaused. What I hear from women every day is they want more for themselves. Yet here's the reality. As women, we've been expected to serve and fade. We were raised to believe that our values lie in how much we give, how quiet we stay, and how well we put everyone else's needs before our own. 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But women are waking up, and they're saying hell no. That's why I'm bringing you Unpaused. This is not just another women's health podcast. 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

0: Welcome back here to Clay and Buck. We got some calls. Here we go. Donna in Virginia, African-American woman who agrees with Clay about Kamala. Oh, my. Let's go, Donna. What's going on?
1: Yeah, unfortunately, Clay is correct. Any black woman that will vote Democratic just because will vote for Kamala, especially the angry college-educated ones. And I can say this as a black woman with a master's degree in education.
0: What did you don't think they'll vote for handsome Gavin, though? I mean, you know, what about that smile?
1: No, Kamala first, even though they may not even like her. But they'll vote for her first because she's a black woman.
2: Donna, thank you, Donna in Virginia. Dan in Tampa says, I don't know anything about black women. He's married to one. He disagrees, I guess, with Donna, too. Dan, fire away.
3: Yeah, I disagree with Donna wholeheartedly. Kamala, first of all, doesn't even admit she's black. Secondly, the way she disrespected the black community by not even coming out giving a concession speech and left all the people at Howard looking stupid. Thirdly, Morgan said he's not giving her another penny. He's a huge Democratic donor. And fourthly, when she said Beyonce is going to give a concert and Beyonce said two words and got off the stage, she's burnt her car with black people. We're exhausted with her. She's not a black woman. She doesn't claim to be a black woman. We don't identify her as a black woman.
2: That's a strong take from Dan in Tampa. That was funny, Buck. Do you remember when they advertised Beyonce was going to show up and then she didn't perform at all? That was kind of remarkable. And Trump was right. Kamala made a big deal of being Indian. She's half Indian, half black. And then she pivoted in a big way and decided that she wanted to identify as black primarily for the campaign. We will see. Put a pin in this one. Not going to shock you, Buck. I think I'm right. More fun tomorrow.
4: Speaking truth and having fun. Clay Travis and Buck Sexton.
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10: 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It's 3 o'clock. I'm Tom Moore. That story and others in less than 60 seconds. First, we've got to look at traffic and weather together.
11: 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Not seeing any accidents at the moment. You are dealing with some construction delays, 77 North between East 30th and I-90. Road construction closing the left lane right now on the Jennings North between Spring Hinkley and Harvard Denison. You also have emergency repairs closing down the Jennings North. That's between 480 and West 14th today at 4 p.m. That's scheduled through early June. 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
10: Your 3 News forecast from the Mr. Hero, I Crave a Hero Weather Center. Here's 3 News meteorologist Matt Wintz.
14: Clouds breaking for lots of sunshine the remainder of our Thursday afternoon. Temperatures trying to recover. We're getting into the upper 50s for highs with a decent breeze. Tonight we're back down near 40. Winds will relax. Clear skies expected. And we'll have a mix of sunshine giving way to intervals of clouds on Friday. A little bit warmer tomorrow as highs reach the upper 60s. Still looking warm and summer-like this weekend.
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10: Nice day, 59 at your severe weather station. Chad Palmer made his first court appearance this afternoon in Wayne County Common Pleas Court. A 33-year-old Oroville man facing two counts of attempted murder and two of felonious assault for this week's knife attack on Wayne County Sheriff Thomas Ballinger and Sheriff's Deputy Dan Broom. Palmer spent the entire time in court interrupting Judge Timothy Van Sickle.
16: A preliminary hearing. What?
17: That's the allegation, Your Honor.
16: That's the allegations contained in the complaint. A preliminary hearing. Be quiet for a minute.
10: Bond hearing set for next Tuesday for Palmer. City of Cleveland announcing on social media this afternoon that a permit to build a $1.6 billion data center off East 55th in Sobic Village rejected by the City of Cleveland. This is Cleveland City Council considering a one-year moratorium on the construction of data centers in the city. President Trump will meet with China's President Xi Jinping again later tonight. Yesterday, when the two leaders were together, Xi talked about the importance of the U.S.-China relationship and said the world would be better served with the two countries as partners rather than rivals. This afternoon, the Senate unanimously approved a resolution that withholds the pay of any member anytime there's a government shutdown. It's a move that may, and I say may repeat, may give lawmakers an incentive in future years to not allow federal shutdowns. Next few days, the Ohio State Highway Patrol will do OVI checkpoints across the state, one in each county.
18: Sergeant Tyler Ross with the Ohio State Highway Patrol says it's a way to kickstart efforts to combat drunk driving as we get into warmer weather. Patrol setting up sobriety checkpoints in every Ohio county.
19: The deterrent, as much it is removing those impaired drivers, and it's just a good reminder to the public that this is important to us, your tolerance and impaired driving, or continue to use every tool in our tool belt to go out there and mitigate that.
18: Sergeant Ross says the locations were picked based on accident data and past OVI arrests. Locations will be revealed the day of the action.
19: Obviously, the majority of the people that we contact during these are not impaired, but it's just a good reminder to them that, hey, we're out there.
18: I'm Brian Combs.
10: And just to let you know, tonight they're going to do one of those checkpoints on Pearl Road in Brunswick and one on State Route 44 in Geauga County. Federal grant funds pay for the checkpoints. 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The Dow Jones is up 384. The standard, it's actually over 50,000 right now. So we'll see if that lasts through the rest of the day. Standard & Poor's is up 61. The NASDAQ up 256. For the latest headlines at the top and bottom of the hour, set a preset on the free iHeartRadio app to WTAM 1100. I'm Tom Moore.
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0: Hope you're having a great day. Coming to you from Firestone Country Club in Akron, the Guardians Charity Golf Outing did this event last year. Had a wonderful time, and I'm glad they invited me back. Usually I don't get an invite back, but here I am once again. Rafa Hernandez,
1: I know about that.
0: Usually doesn't get an invite back either, but here he is, Guardians bilingual broadcaster. A big weekend coming up, too. Not only golfing today, but the Guardians celebrating the 10-year anniversary of the 2016 World Series team. What do you remember most about that team?
1: About that team, I remember the vibe that they brought to the city after we have had such an amazing summer. Because everybody thinks, you know, it started with Stipe Miocic winning the UFC heavyweight title. That was like the Miocic effect. Then the Monsters won the title. Then we won the title. And then when we went to the World Series, it just felt like the right time. And I hate it when sports hit you in the face and shows you that it's not scripted. But I remember the first night when the Cavs got their rings on one side and then crossed the plaza for game one of the World Series.
0: Right.
1: And there's nothing better than playoff feeling, playoff baseball, and then when it's the World Series. And, you know, and I really thought that was the year for us, but these guys just gave it all.
0: Do you remember the bad start they got off to? Because in April they were 10-11. And I think people were sitting there thinking, okay, you know, what's going on here? And I know it's early in the season, but they were 10-11 during the month of April. But then May, they won 12 of 17 games between May 2nd and May 20th to close within two games of the White Sox, who were actually leading the division. And then we'd go take 3 or 4 in Chicago later into the month, take the division lead. Team finished the month 16-3 and really never looked
1: never
0: back.
1: Never looked back, yes. And it was the kind of team that you just did not want to give them any inches, any room. They could run the bases. They could hit. You know, Bebo Perez could hit a lot with a lot of power in the late innings. And it's the kind of team that was always in every game, Blue Papi. And that was the best part about this whole run that they had in 2016. And in the playoffs, they even just took it to another level.
0: And a very young Jose Ramirez.
1: Yeah.
0: Leading the team with a 312 average back in 2016, led the team with 22 stolen bases. Kipnis, Lindor, Santana, Napoli, Davis. I mean, you had a bunch of guys in here that just knew how to win.
1: Encarnacion was the Bebo Perez, and it was a really good group of guys, young guys too, you know?
0: Right.
1: And obviously, the head of the Monster was Tito Francona, who kept everybody just playing hard and just giving it the role. And I think Carlos and I were talking on the broadcast yesterday. Every time we see, you know, running on second with less than 2 outs and the batter just takes a hit towards first base just to move the runner over, those were like the best baseball moments for Tito Francona. And he always appreciates those little things, the sacrifices that players made. And that team was just a perfect example.
0: All right, we'll get back to baseball in a second. Let's go to the Cavs. 117-113 win over the Pistons. 3-2 Cavs lead. Game 6 Friday. Rocket Arena, that place will be off the hook. James Harden, playoff best, 30 points, 8 rebounds, 6
1: what
0: assists.
1: Chatter?
0: Yeah, well, listen, I think I'm a little bipolar when it comes to Harden.
1: Really?
0: I'm not going to lie to you. He makes a great play, and I'm like all in, and then he'll do something where I just want to reach through the TV and choke him out. You know, when I start seeing the backup dribbling real slow, I'm like, ah, here comes a turnover. But I got to give him credit. I mean, that's 3 straight games that James has showed out. And I said, he's got to do it on the road. He absolutely did. Pistons were up early in this game. I wasn't feeling real confident. Mm-hmm. But, man, we just kept hanging around. And then the intensity and the fight at the end, A+.
1: I think we have finally figured out to withstand everything that J.B. Bickerstaff and the Pistons have thrown at us, especially the first 2.5 games. Yeah, and if you think about it, there was a game one in Detroit that was really close, and the Cavs could have figured it out. Then game 3, Detroit could have figured it out also. But when you see the guy, and I think Charles Barkley hit the nail right on the head yesterday at halftime when he said that, you know how we talked about people say the Cavs are not tough? And I always say they're tough. Everybody in the NBA is tough.
0: Right.
1: It's just sometimes we don't play with that urgency, and that's why the turnovers look so silly and so careless. But when you're on the road and you talk about how the Rocket Arena is going to be tomorrow night, and that's how Little Caesars Arena is for the visiting team.
0: Yeah.
1: So I just love the fact that they continue to fight. And when you go down 9 with less than 3 minutes to go, a little bit more than 2 minutes, and just figure out a way, even though they have made the mistakes. You talked about, you know, being the bipolar. I think people expect perfection from a type, from a guy like James Harden. Mm-hmm. But when you handle the ball that much, when you handle it, you're going to make mistakes. And Mitchell touched it a little bit at the end of the game that they still getting to know each other. I mean, this guy showed up in February.
0: Yeah.
1: And now they're running different plays and they're running different schemes and trying to react to what these guys have been doing. I mean, this is going to be the sixth time these guys are going to go. There's nothing to hide anymore. It's just a matter of execution. And that's why the mistakes. When you give up 20 points off a turnover, that's why Detroit was in the game. Really, there was no other reason that we were letting them in the game. And at the end of the day, you know, the story kind of repeated itself in 2007 with the OT game. You know, Detroit won the first two. Mm-hmm. We won the next two. And then, you know, the double overtime back in 2007. But I love the fact that Mobley reacted. Allen took over for sometimes, and how many times we talk about the bench,
0: right?
1: You know, Max Strus, not just with his shots, but those turnovers that he had forced on Kate Cunningham towards the end of Game 4 and Game 5 are huge.
0: Yeah, talking to Rafa Hernandez, Burrito, Guardians bilingual broadcaster, Cavs bilingual broadcaster.
1: Good Browns.
0: Yeah. You know what was evident last night too is Duncan Robinson being missing from Detroit's lineup. Yeah. He's really their only true outside threat. And without him, their shooting woes, which we saw all season long, really came to the forefront because they couldn't hit some shots. I give us the intensity. Our defense played a part in that. But him not playing last night was huge. You got to take advantage of situations like that, and we did.
1: It was huge, and it's also the fact that you have to be able to survive runs in the NBA, especially on the road. And when Jenkins comes out looking like Steph Curry, the first three shots.
0: Yeah.
1: You think like, oh, my God.
0: Oh, I know.
1: And they were able to stop that, get the crowd out of the game. But, yes, you know, I had said it, and I said it here with you, that for the Pistons to beat the Cavs, on paper, it's very clear that more than just Kate Cunningham have to have the series of their life.
0: Right.
1: And Tobias Harris, just after so many games of having consecutive 20-point games, that's two in a row, where he hasn't really played that well. And Cunningham was just lights out. I mean, he was the number one pick. I mean, let's say it. He was amazing, except that he just looks gassed the last three games towards the end of the game. And it's experience showed up at the end and in overtime, and also the fact that we have a more talented team.
0: I agree. Rafa, thanks so much. Go golf.
1: I shoot it straight.
0: Try to.
1: Hopefully.
0: Rafa Hernandez Burrito. We're coming to you from Firestone Country Club in Akron, the Guardians Charity Golf Outing. Much more to come here on the Bloom Daddy Show, WTAM 1100.
2: 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Some road construction, 77 North between East 30th and I-90. That has you down to one lane. You also have construction closing the left lane on the Jennings North between Spring Hinkley and Harvard Denison. And emergency repairs on the Jennings North will shut it down today at 4 p.m. That's between 480 and West 14th. ODOT hopes to reopen that in early June. This report is sponsored by the Ohio Turnpike.
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4: Mostly clear tonight, down to 42 degrees. Increasing clouds on Friday, getting up to 67 degrees. Then Saturday, got a chance of showers with a high of 82.
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0: Once again at the Guardian Charity Golf Scramble, Firestone Country Club, and you've got a lot of alum coming through here, including Andrew Miller. Thanks for stopping by. When you come to an event like this, what's the best part of it for you?
18: Just seeing your old teammates. I think, you know, and obviously all the people that work with the baseball team that were here when I was here. So I think just seeing familiar faces and reliving the glory days. Always, you know, we're busy and we're scattered and we're all over the country, and every now and then somebody sends out a text, but, you know, to be in person and catch up with everybody just can't be beat.
0: What's when you say catching up with people, like, who's your favorite? Who's somebody that you played with, that you're catching up with here or wherever, that, you know, you always love running into?
18: Oh, that's really impossible to answer. You know, obviously, like, you never know what you're going to get out of somebody like Brian Shaw, but, you know, you can catch up with Jan and we can talk about the kids. So depending on who you're talking to, you get a different angle every time. But no, really, it's everybody. I mean, I can't wait to see, you know, spend more time with these guys and see who shows up tomorrow. So looking forward to it.
0: Celebrating the 10-year anniversary of that 2016 World Series team, what do you remember most about that team?
18: You know, I think just how close everybody was. I got traded over at the deadline, and I remember thinking, you know, I was like in New York and wasn't looking forward to getting traded. And you know, of all places, I go to Cleveland. It's kind of like the first instinct. And then I got here and just immediately was embraced by an awesome team. It was great having Tito again for me. That made it, you know, the transition a little bit easier. But just being in that locker room and, you know, I was next to Kluber and I guess Tomlin was right there, and just they made me feel comfortable right away. And then sitting down in that bullpen with Cody and Brian and Otero and Manship and all, it just immediately kind of settled in. It was just such a good group of people. And I think that's why we played so well. Obviously, we wish we could have won one more game.
0: Right.
18: But I think that, you know, that unity and camaraderie is really what pushed us over the edge.
0: What do you remember about that World Series? I mean, other than being up 3-1 and probably thinking, man, we're getting this done. We're getting a ring. I hate to bring that up, but I mean, because it's still, I could tell by your reaction, you know,
18: I don't know that we ever Yeah, I don't know that we ever felt like it, you know, it was over and done. I think, you know, it was such a grind. I mean, it was obviously, you know, when you win those games, it's about as much fun as you can have playing baseball. You know, the celebration of winning a series and going on to the next series is just impossible to beat. But, you know, it was a grind also. You know, we were all kind of, you know, laying everything we had on the line after a long season and, you know, cold weather,
0: right,
18: the playoffs,
0: right,
18: like October in the Midwest. But, you know, I think just, you know, all the off days in the postseason too are great because you get to spend time together. You know, you get a lot more steak dinners and the families are involved and all. So it's just really a fun time to be together. You know, of course, only one team gets to win. So everybody right. goes home outside of one that's, you know, a little bit upset on how it ended. But just really, you know, awesome time. I remember the stadium just being electric too. Playing those home games just was incredible.
0: Talking to former Indians pitcher Andrew Miller, you mentioned when you came to the team, you're coming from New York. You're like, going to Cleveland. I always talk all the time about how this city is very underrated. I love it. I love the people of Northeast Ohio. When you first got here, what you thought and what it became, were they totally different?
18: Yeah, I mean, I had come here as a visiting player, and, you know, you stay downtown, and, you know, it's a little bit of a sleepier downtown, but, you know, it was always fine. You know, the staff, you know, Willie in the visiting clubhouse, you know, yeah, does a good job. So it's not like it was something you dreaded. You know, the ballpark was great. I think getting traded over here, you know, it was just such a different vibe from what I had in New York, living in an apartment in Manhattan,
0: right,
18: to,
0: right,
18: you know, living out in, you know, I guess the first year we lived in Crocker Park, and then, you know, we settled in the Bay Village for a couple of years after that and just absolutely loved it. I mean, it was a place that, you know, you could raise a family, and we just loved it. And then the summers, the weather is perfect. I think that's something, you know, certainly it's a little bit of a grind in April and October,
0: right,
18: in Cleveland, but, you know, there's probably not really a better place to play summer baseball than Cleveland. The temperature's perfect. You get a lot of sunny days. So ended up absolutely loving it and having a great time.
0: So the fans probably want to know, what does Andrew Miller's life look like these days? What are you doing?
18: I work for the Major League Baseball Players Association. We live in Tampa. I got two kids that have full schedules, an 8-year-old and a 12-year-old. My daughter was born in the Cleveland Clinic here in 2017. Mm-hmm. So, very busy, but in a good way. No complaints, and, you know, life is good.
0: I probably shouldn't ask you about whether or not we're going to have a season next year. Just leave that out of the interview.
18: cautiously optimistic. Yeah, I mean, it's a process. It always happens. You know, I think both sides are going to come together and start working towards hammering out a deal pretty soon.
0: Let me ask you this. You know, there's a lot of people listening to this interview who have kids that play baseball and things like that. What's the, as a former major leaguer, what is the best piece of advice that you'd give a father or a mother right now who's got a son that plays baseball?
18: Yeah, for me, and I'm dealing with this, my 12-year-old is baseball mad, but, you know, the game should be fun. I think it sounds cheesy, and, you know, I think we've taken youth sports, and this is my personal opinion, too far. Mm-hmm. You know, I think the schedules are insane. I think the competitiveness is too much for young kids. You know, all the equipment costs a fortune. You're traveling for everything. It should be fun. At the end of the day, if you're not enjoying yourself, you're eventually going to get burnt out and you're not going to love the game. So I think that's the number one priority we shouldn't lose sight of.
0: Andrew, to your point, I just had a buddy tell me the other day that his 7-year-old has a 60-game schedule this summer with travel ball. And I said, you are out of your mind. It shouldn't be a job to them at that age. To your point.
18: Yeah, if you don't get burnt out, you play too many games, you're going to get hurt.
0: Yeah.
18: So either way, you're not on the field anymore. And that's, you know, I think that's something we need to be aware of is, you know, we want – you know, I want people to love baseball the way I loved it. And,
0: right.
18: You know, sometimes I think we lose sight of that and, you know, push too much on kids.
0: Before I let you go, this is a topic I love as a former pitcher. Why do you think we've got the best technology, we've got the best coaches, we get the best of everything right now, but yet we have more arm injuries than ever? Is it because of overuse at a young age or these?

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0: All right, former Indians pitcher Andrew Miller. More to come from the Country Club Firestone in Akron. 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
3: Good afternoon. I'm Brian Nengel. This is the 3:30 report. Chinese President Xi Jinping is reportedly agreeing with President Trump that the Strait of Hormuz should stay open. NBC's Garrett Hake reports that that was one of the topics the two leaders are said to have discussed today.
4: In private, Xi warning Trump that the most important bilateral issue to China is Taiwan, adding that if it's mishandled, the two countries will have clashes or even conflicts, according to the Ministry of Foreign Affairs.
3: Trump and Xi also talked about trade and the war in Ukraine. Charges filed against an Orville man who, for this week's knife attack on the Wayne County Sheriff and a deputy, 33-year-old Chad Palmer, charged with two counts of attempted murder and two counts of felonious assault. Sheriff Thomas Ballinger has returned to work, while Deputy Sergeant Dan Broomey is recovering at home. Attempted murder has been added by a grand jury for a man accused of trying to run down a referee following a flag football game earlier this month. The incident happened at the Brookside Reservation in Cleveland. The victim, Brian Williams, was found unconscious, taken to the hospital in critical condition at the time. He's said to be recovering from a traumatic brain injury. 19-year-old Timothy Rubel was originally charged with assault, felonious assault, and evidence tampering. The price of beef at the grocery store remains high, and experts say there are two things going on here. One is that cattle herds are at their smallest size in 75 years.
5: We do have some drought conditions, and cattle rely on pastures.
3: Texas A&M economist David Anderson says that with smaller herds, it's hard to produce more calves and expand. The beef industry is also controlled by four meatpacking companies. Now, traffic and weather. Together.
6: 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Dealing with some construction delays, 77 North between East 30th and I-90, you're backed up to Broadway. Construction closing the left lane on the Jennings North between Spring Hinkley and Harvard Denison. In just about a half hour, that's going to be the entire northbound way, or the entire northbound length of the Jennings. Between 480 and West 14th for emergency repairs, ODOT hoping to reopen the highway in early June. 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
3: 3 News weather, mostly clear tonight with a low of 42. Increasing clouds Friday, 67 for a high. Saturday, partly sunny, chance of showers and 82. Right now, 59 at your severe weather station. 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
14: Going to be talking about the Cavaliers' huge win over the Pistons. 3-2 Cavs lead, Game 6, Friday, Rocket Arena, coming up in just a little bit. But when Jim Rosenhouse walks by, you talk to Jim Rosenhouse.
15: Can we talk Cavs? That was ridiculous last night.
14: Do you want to start with that?
15: Unbelievable.
14: I didn't think it was going to happen. I'll be the first one to admit it. When we were down, I'm thinking, well, here we go. Then we go on that 13-0 run. Donovan starts waking up towards the end. I've been a critic of James Harden. He came through last night, so I had no problem eating crow, Jim, is what I'm trying to say.
15: It was nice of the league to schedule us for a day game so we could enjoy the Cavs game. I love how that worked out.
14: Absolutely. Absolutely. Was there one thing from that game last night that kind of stood out to you?
15: The Cavaliers?
14: Yeah.
15: I mean, just the fact they won on the road and the way they did it, that may, who knows how they play when they come out on Friday night. But you have to think that gives them a ton of confidence.
14: Yeah. Yeah. And you don't want to go back to Detroit for a game 7.
15: No.
14: So everything is going to be put into trying to win this game. And talk me through this. Be my therapist, because when it comes to James Harden, I said it earlier, I'm a little bipolar. One minute I love him, and the next minute I just want to reach through the TV. And I'll give you a prime example. It was late. We were up. Regulation. 2-on-1. Would have been a huge bucket. And he tries an alley-oop to Jared Allen, and I think it hits off the rim or something. And I'm like, James, for the love of God, just do something simple there. You got a 2-on-1. Get the bucket. It didn't come back to haunt us, but it's just – I have a hard time dealing with him from a mental standpoint, Jim. Talk me off the ledge.
15: Bloom Daddy, look, I'm not hardcore NBA where I would know right. the ins and outs and all that kind of stuff. I feel like he's one of those guys where he'll launch one and you're like, no, no. Oh, wow, that went in.
14: Yeah.
15: And so I don't know. I mean,
14: we won. At the end of the day, we won.
15: And hopefully he makes enough shots that are difference makers in key spots that you can live with some of the other stuff. But that's what makes him James Harden, I guess. Right?
14: It's a very good point.
15: Yeah.
14: Very good point. What do you like the most about the Guardians charity golf outing?
15: Oh, it's just an awesome day. It's just seeing a lot of the former players who come back. And in this case, the 2016 team was so much fun down the stretch because they had a good team most of the year. And then the trade deadline when they acquired Andrew Miller and it kind of changed things and told everybody that, hey, they're going for it. I remember talking to Mike Napoli after the trade deadline when they got Miller. And for a while there, they had Jonathan Lucroy, and that trade fell through. But you could see they were going for it. And Napoli, he said, you know, we gave up some good prospects. But I'm not going to be here when those prospects make it to the major leagues. So what they're doing for the guys who are here who think they have a chance to win, that was special. And I think that really flipped the switch down the stretch for them. And then, of course, the great run in the postseason.
14: Well, in the first month of that season, I believe we started out 10-11 and then just kind of caught fire and never looked back. I just had Andrew Miller, and Curtis is bringing him over to me, and I'm looking at him, and I'm going, I think that's Andrew Miller. I've never met him.
15: Yeah.
14: And I'm thinking there's not too many guys, 6'7", 6'6", or whatever. And such a nice guy. And he talked about when he got traded over here, he came from New York, and he's like, I'm going from New York to Cleveland.
15: Yeah.
14: He said, but once I got here and met the guys in that clubhouse, it was just electric.
15: Yeah, and it changed everything because it allowed Tito to do some things with his bullpen that were unconventional. You didn't see it a whole lot during the regular season, but once they flipped the switch in the postseason on how they wanted to use that bullpen to get through because of some injuries in the rotation, and Miller made all the difference. He complimented Cody Allen and Brian Shaw, and it just made the whole thing work.
14: Had to get through the Red Sox and the Blue Jays in the postseason. At what point did you get that feeling in your gut like, hey, we're going to the World Series here?
15: I think when I think it was prior to game one, either game one or game two against the Red Sox, but I think it was game one when LeBron came out before the game and addressed the fans about Cleveland against the world and all that kind of stuff. Yeah, and I remember looking at the Red Sox bench and they're like, huh? But it was like, then you're like, well, maybe this whole thing's going to work out. And they took the first two against the Red Sox at home and then swept that series at Fenway. And that was the key, was wiping out the Red Sox quick and five games against the Blue Jays because, again, they were down to two starters, basically. It was Corey Kluber and Josh Tomlin because Trevor Bauer had cut his finger on the drone and all that. And so they couldn't afford long series if they were going to go the whole way. And it turned out, I think they were gassed by the end of the World Series a little bit, but they battled through and got to a game seven and had a great chance to win it. So I think early on when they swept the Red Sox, you thought, that they needed to do that. Maybe they have a chance to get to the World Series.
14: Talking to Guardians broadcaster Jim Rosenhaus, Akron Firestone Country Club for the Guardians charity golf outing. Who was your favorite player on that team?
15: Oh,
14: and we all have favorites from different teams. I mean, if you had to pick one, I'm sorry, but if you had to pick one, or who did you love to interview the most from that 2016 team?
15: Look, there were a ton of them, which usually that's where your good teams lie is when, you enjoy all of them pretty much. But, you always got a great perspective, and maybe it was a preview of things to come based on what he's doing now a little bit, was the closer Cody Allen. Mm-hmm. He always had a great perspective on things. So it was fun to chat with him. And now he's doing some TV and radio work. Yep. I worked with him last year on a series in Texas. But just a great bunch of guys. Just ran into Jan Gomes, who had great perspective. And unfortunately, he was hurt down the stretch for a little bit. But that was the key to that team. Guys would get hurt, and it didn't seem to matter. It was next man up, and they were still able to get some great things done.
14: Andrew Miller mentioned it, the vibe at that ballpark for home games.
15: Mm-hmm.
14: What do you remember about that?
15: Loud. And the press box, I don't know if you've been there, maybe even, you know, the last couple of post seasons when you've done some shows, but when things get cranking and it's sold out, it shakes.
14: Yeah.
15: And you kind of wonder, uh-oh, are we going down here? But, you know, I guess that's just the way the building's built, but it shakes. And none more than when Rajay Davis hit the home run, you thought, oh, my goodness, it was swaying. So that's, you know, that it's the postseason when the press box starts to sway a little bit because people are jumping up and down in the upper deck. It's really fun.
14: You mentioned Rajay, the bobblehead day this Saturday. First 15,000 fans going to receive a bobblehead commemorating Davis's iconic Game 7 home run from that 2016 World Series. Free shirt Friday, going to be May 15. Jim, before I let you go, is it hard to believe that this was 10 years ago?
15: In some ways, yes, especially because I ran into Lonnie Chisenhall and Jason Kipnis, and Raj was in town a couple of weeks ago. Some of these guys look like they could still play. Obviously, it's time has gone by and things like that. But, sometimes there's memories of it that are so clear. The clubhouse in Boston after sweeping that series and what turned out to be Big Poppy's last game.
14: Yep.
15: And then in Toronto after winning that series. You'll remember that forever, those times. And even the trudge home after Game 7, because everyone remembers the rain delay, about 2 hours later, when I was walking from the ballpark to the parking garage, it let loose again, which pouring rain, and you're just like, whoa, is me, the team. You know, you're just so sad because it could have been something different.
14: Yeah.
15: But I'll never forget that because you'd think about it. I got home and I don't know what, 3 a.m. and you're sitting in a chair and you're thinking, wow, what a night that was of twists and turns and ups and downs and the heartache at the end. But what a great game it was, and to what a pleasure to be a part of that.
14: It's amazing how time flies. Jim, thanks for the time today.
15: You got it, guys.
14: All right, Guardians broadcaster Jim Rosenhaus. Let's get some traffic, easy for me to say, and weather, starting with traffic. Mike Ross.
9: 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Looks like you still have some slow traffic 90 west between Dead Man's Curve and I-77. Construction has you slow 77 north between East 30th and I-90. Some road construction closing down the left lane right now on the Jennings North between Spring Hinkley and Harvard Denison. Also, emergency repairs to the Jennings northbound will have it closed down today starting at 4 p.m. That's from 480 to West 14th. ODOT hoping to reopen that early June. 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
18: Mostly clear tonight, down to 42 degrees. Increasing clouds on Friday, getting up to 67 degrees. Then Saturday, got a chance of showers with a high of 82.
19: When you ask the question,
20: is it going to be warm, cold, rainy, stormy, cloudy,
21: sunny?
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14: Back at Firestone Country Club for the Guardians Charity Golf Outing, and Hall of Famer Tom Hamilton joining me right now. What's the best part of this for you, Tom?
27: Seeing the guys again, Bloom Daddy. It just was visiting with Charlie Nagy, and, you know, now it's been 31 years for them, the 95 World Series, and he was obviously a key part of the 97 World Series. It'll be 30 years for that group next year. It's 10 years for the 2016 club, and a lot of those guys are back. I think it always reminds you, Bloom Daddy, of not only how many good players that we have seen right in the last three decades, but how good the people are.
14: You ever sit there and wonder where time goes? I mean, 10 years from 2016.
27: Pretty much daily.
14: You're talking 90s, you know?
27: You get to my age, and there's a lot more to look back on than there is to look ahead to.
14: Well, looking back at 2016, because we're celebrating them this weekend, what are some of your fondest memories of that 2016 season or team?
27: Just what they overcame. You know, I know people always want to talk about, well, they were up 3-1 to the Cubs in the World Series. That club had no business being in the World Series. Mm-hmm. Now, it would have been, I thought, far and away the best team in baseball had it stayed healthy. But no Carlos Carrasco, no Danny Salazar, then Trevor Bauer was pretty much impacted from game one on with the drone injury. And our best player, Michael Brantley, never played that October, right, Bloom Daddy. So for what they were able to overcome and then sweep Boston, beat a really good Toronto team for the pennant, and then take the Cubs to one of the greatest seven-game World Series we've ever seen, pretty remarkable.
14: I just had a chance to talk to Andrew Miller. It's the first time I met him.
27: Wow.
14: I mean, towering man. How did he change the dynamic of what Tito was able to do with that bullpen when he came over?
27: First off, I think it told you when the trade was made how much Chris Antonetti believed that this ball club was special. Mm-hmm. Because Cleveland doesn't go out and trade their best two prospects at that time, Clint Frazier and Sheffield, the pitcher, among others.
14: Right.
27: And then made a trade for Jonathan Lucroy that he eventually backed out of. That told you, wow, they don't think that this team can get to the playoffs. They think this team can win it all. Andrew Miller completely changed how Tito could manage the last three innings, or in the World Series, the last five innings, because Andrew Miller, Brian Shaw, and Cody Allen were interchangeable. None of them had an ego that said, I have to be the ninth inning guy.
14: Right.
27: So that gave Tito the luxury to match up late in games. And at that time of baseball, there was no bigger weapon in anyone's bullpen than Andrew Miller.
14: Talking to the voice of the Guardians Hall of Famer, Tom Hamilton. The team started off, 10 and 11
27: yeah.
14: that first month. Then they kind of caught fire. When did you know something special was cooking? You know these teams as well as anybody.
27: You know what, Bloom Daddy? We always say don't get fooled by spring training. Kind of felt it in spring training.
14: Really?
27: Only because of who we were seeing from a young player standpoint, how good they looked in spring training. Just like, hey, these kids, they may not be ready just now, but they're going to help this club. And I still think there's more help along the way. I think, I don't know if it'll be this year, but I wouldn't be surprised if Ralphie Velasquez at some point helps this club. But when you saw Travis Bezzana and Chase DeLauder, and we had gotten a taste of Parker Messick last year.
14: Right.
27: You were like, boy, these are impact rookies, Bloom Daddy. They're not just rookies that can play. They're impact. And think of where this club would be right now without Parker Messick, Chase DeLauder. And now look how Travis Bezzana has energized this club.
14: Yeah, and I was just talking about this the other day. If the veterans on this team who we expect to hit, Jose,
27: and Kwan, they will,
14: even Manzardo, and they will add it to what these young guys are doing. You got something special cooking here now.
27: We said it in spring, and I think people roll your eyes when you hear it. I said, I think the club is good. I think it'll be a lot better come June or July. Once these guys have gotten really established and been able to go through some of the adjustments that all young kids have to go through. Look, the great equalizer is health. Ask the Detroit Tigers what it's like not to have Tarek Skubal. Although Detroit never seemed to sympathize when we lost Shane Bieber,
14: a
27: Cy Young Award winner. So the great equalizer is always health. But if this ball club stays healthy, I think they're the best team in the Central.
14: You said the best part of a function like this is seeing the older guys. What's the one thing they say to you when they see you?
27: Wow, you've gotten old. Honestly, I'm sure it's like people in their class reunions. It kind of transports you back in time.
14: Right.
27: Also back into a time in the 90s when you could go out and have a beer with a player. One, you were closer in age. And secondly, nobody had a cell phone taking pictures to put you in a spot that you didn't want to be in, even though you weren't doing anything wrong.
14: Yeah.
27: I think the cell phone and the photo ability on a cell phone has changed a lot of things and hasn't been really fair to players being able to live their life off the field.
14: Well, people don't understand what goes in behind the scenes. Like, I'm at the ballpark early. I see you down on the field talking to players, talking to managers. I know what goes into your job, and you know these guys on a personal level, and I'm sure that connection. I just saw it with Charles. I was sitting here watching, you guys talk. The affection in his face he has for you, that bond that you make with these players
27: is
14: there forever.
27: You know what? If you don't want to be in the people business, then get another job. I mean, the best part of this job is even now to go in the clubhouse. Unfortunately, I'm old enough to be these players today, their dad or granddad. And, so there's more of a generational gap, so to speak. But that's up to me to try to bridge that gap and try to stay relevant with them and still talk to them. Look, people want to hear stories. They don't want to hear that a guy is hitting 223 on Tuesdays with a full moon. We can absolutely math people to death with all the numbers. Our job is to tell stories. People remember the stories. They don't remember the numbers.
14: Very well put. That's why you're a Hall of Famer, Tom. Oh, thanks for the time. Bloom.
27: Thank you so much. Great to be with you.
14: Thank you. That is Voice of the Guardians, Tom Hamilton. I've got to take a break. More to come. The Bloom Daddy Show, WTAM 1100.
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18: A law enforcement attack suspect is not listening to a judge. It's 4 o'clock, I'm Tom Moore. That story and others in less than 60 seconds. First, traffic and weather together.
9: 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Still have some slow traffic, 90 West between Dead Man's Curve and I-77. Road construction on 77 North between East 30th and I-90. That has traffic backed up to Fleet. Also, looks like emergency repairs on the Jennings northbound will close it down today around 4 p.m. That's shut down between 480 and West 14th. ODOT looking to reopen that in early June. 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
18: Your 3 News forecast from the Universal Windows Direct Weather Center, meteorologist Mark Johnson.
5: We've got a little high pressure building into the area during the evening and the overnight that's going to clear out our skies, with evening temps falling out of the 50s into the 40s. Overnight lows down around 40 to 45 in Cleveland. Inland areas upper 30s. Friday, a mainly sunny sky. Let the warm-up begin. A high of comfortable 72 degrees.
18: And it's 59 at your severe weather station. Good way to test the patience of a judge is to keep interrupting him when you're in court. That's exactly what Chad Palmer kept doing this afternoon when he was before Wayne County Judge Timothy Van Sickle for his first court appearance after being accused of stabbing Wayne County Sheriff and a deputy on Tuesday.
6: Mr. Palmer, be quiet. Be quiet. Mr. Palmer, you need to be quiet.
18: The reason Palmer also sounded so way off is because they had him on a video monitor from his jail cell. Palmer facing two counts each of attempted murder and felonious assault. Judge Van Sickle set a bond hearing for next Tuesday. The state already asking that Palmer be denied bond, saying he's a danger to law enforcement, the community, and himself. Mike Ross just mentioned in the traffic report that the northbound Jennings Freeway is closed at this hour, and it's going to be for a few weeks because ODOT says they got some serious structural problems they got to deal with on a bridge just south of the West 14th Steel Yard Commons exit. So until early June, if you're headed to downtown from the south, like Parma, you got to go over to take 77 North or surface streets. And now some good traffic news. The corner of West 3rd and West St. Clair downtown opened once again about 2 months after a sinkhole opened up thanks to a water main break underneath. The sinkhole took so long to fill, in part because each and every utility with buried lines had to come in and do the repairs one at a time.
7: a buyer emerging for a local mall, which will no longer be a mall.
8: The Lorain County Port Authority has accepted an offer from IRG, Industrial Realty Group, to purchase the Midway Mall in Elyria. Reports say IRG will pay $15.8 million for the property, with plans to transform the location into mixed-use development. IRG also owns several other properties in Northeast Ohio and also leases the IX Center from the City of Cleveland. The Port Authority had accepted a $17 million offer 2 years ago from Industrial Commercial Properties, but that fell through after ICP did not like what it found in a review of the property. I'm Brian Nengel.
7: President Trump says Chinese President Xi Jinping told him China's not giving it any military equipment to Iran. In an interview with Fox's Sean Hannity, the president said Xi quickly added China does get its oil from Iran and he'd like to see the Strait of Hormuz open. WTAM Money Matters brought to you by Mortosh Financial. The Dow Jones closing up 370, closing up above 50,000. 50,063 was the closing average today for the Dow. Standard & Poor's closed up 56 points, make it 57, just a fraction under. And the NASDAQ closing up 232 points. The latest headlines at the top and bottom of the hour, set a preset on the free iHeartRadio app to WTAM 1100. I'm Tom Moore.
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0: 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Friday on Cleveland's Morning News with the Wills and Snyder. 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

0: Welcome back to Firestone Country Club. I'm in Akron for the Guardian Charity Golf Outing. Once again, did it last year for the first time. Had a wonderful experience, and it's been the same this time. Do want to talk some Cavs before I hit on the baseball. Obviously, a huge win last night, 117-113 over the Pistons. Cavs now have a 3-2 game lead. Game 6 Friday, Rocket Arena. James Harden, I said it, he had to play well on the road. He did. Playoff best, 30 points, 8 rebounds, 6 assists. Donovan Mitchell, quiet for most of the game, but he came alive when we needed him. He finished with 21. And another guy who was big, Max Strus, 20 points. He hit 6 threes, and most of those threes were pivotal. As in, we were, as at least I felt, kind of on the brink, kind of wavering, and he hit threes when we needed them. Pistons up 15 in the first half. We come back to tie it, 45.2 seconds left at 103-103. And one of the reasons why, we went on a big 13-0 run, held Detroit scoreless for 5 minutes late in the fourth to midway through overtime, and just took it home from there in overtime. Mobley, 19. Jared Allen, another solid game. 16 points, 10 rebounds, just a fantastic road win. First one, 1-5 in the postseason for the Cavs on the road, and it couldn't have come at a better time. I'm going to talk more Cavs coming up in a little bit, but as I told you, I'm at Firestone Country Club in Akron for the Guardians Charity Golf Outing. And this weekend, the Guardians are celebrating the 10-year anniversary of their 2016 American League pennant-winning team against the Reds, the main celebration Friday. And you got a Rajay Davis bobblehead day. That's going to be on Saturday, actually. Free shirt Friday takes place on May 15th. Jeremy Fedor joining me right now. He is the Guardians team historian. When you think back to 2016, what do you think most of?
1: You know, for me, I mean, that was my second season with the team, and it was a whirlwind of just, you know, they were, you look at the opening day lineup, and there were some guys on there that by September weren't there, and then some guys like Tyler Naquin, who fans might not have known about, made a burst onto the scene, and it was great. So, like, that Naquin inside the park home run, I think, is just one of the biggest moments. For me, too, we have that jersey in our archives.
0: I know,
1: so
0: I see it.
1: That's one of my favorite things that we have when people ask me what your favorite artifact is. And, you know, I did a little display outside the clubhouse. There's some of the cases, and I was putting stuff up, like Kipnis's bat. We have the last out ball from the clinch in Central and the clinch in the DS. It's just like every game. It's like, oh, we won that. Let's see what we do tomorrow. Won that. I'm like, well, okay, we just swept the Red Sox. And then you go into the Blue Jays series, and, you know, we're up 3-0. And then, you know, Blue Jays get one back. And then Ryan Merritt steps out of nowhere. And so for me, doing the alumni relations as well, mm-hmm. like getting to know some of these guys has been really neat. And, you know, chatting about that and just what a tight-knit group they were. They were all sitting together at lunch or breakfast today. And a lot of guys are happy to see each other. And it's a really cool thing to be a part of.
0: It's amazing. It's been a decade, though.
1: Yeah, no, it's I look back and, you know, the Cavs were doing their thing then, and, you know, I'll turn 40 next month, so it's like, oh my gosh, 10 years in the blink of an eye, and a lot of baseball. I mean, since that time, we've had an All-Star game, we've had countless playoff appearances, and but, you know, again, that memorable 2016 team, and how many of those guys that are still going? Hosey's still playing, Cookie's still playing, Carlos, Lindor, you know, and then there's the other guys that have gracefully retired, and Father Time is undefeated. So.
0: Yeah, no doubt about that. You know, you mentioned Naquin. He was, I believe, rookie of the month, maybe the first 2 months of the season. I mean, he burst onto the scene, and he was a contributor to that team. He played in 126 games, but he really was making headlines early.
1: And I wish we could have had him back, and he said he had prior commitments. Mm-hmm. You know, it's tough. You know, these guys have lives too, and I've been talking with him. But yeah, that was just such that catalyst you need. I feel like every World Series team has, like, you know, two or three surprise guys that kind of come out of nowhere. And, you know, hopefully for us this year, I mean, Parker's been pitching great. You know, Angel's been fantastic, and DeLauder and Bazana. I mean, you're starting to see a nucleus like you saw in 16, because those guys were all 13. They made the playoffs. 14 and 15 kind of are finding their feet. And 16, it all came together with those guys that took their lumps. So, you know, fingers crossed, we're heading for another fun October.
0: Talking to Jeremy Fedor, the team historian here with the Guardians. Let's talk a little bit about the infamous drone incident. Because, I mean, that year, obviously I wasn't in Cleveland, but I'm paying attention as a Cleveland fan, and there were just so many different things during the course of that season that were somewhat unique. But Trevor Bauer in the drone incident has got to rank right up there with one of the most bizarre stories that you've probably ever dealt with.
1: Yeah, you know, and I remember because that game was in Toronto, and I remember watching it from home because I didn't travel.
0: Yeah,
1: and just seeing his finger bleed, and it's like, oh no, like you know, you don't get through the first, and like that's going to torch the bullpen. But then, you know, sure enough, the bullpen stepped up. And, you know, we have a lot of those guys. Jeff Manship's here. Dan Otero. Cody's coming in tomorrow. He's not a golfer. Andrew Miller's here. Like, Andrew Miller in the playoffs, like, you put him in. Him and Cody and Shaw. Yeah. Shaw's here, too. They were lights out. I mean, like, while there was an oh-no moment, the way our bullpen, you know, you knew they could step up was phenomenal. And then, you know, setting the stage for Brian Merritt to do what he did. And for a guy like Merritt, who only, I think he pitched maybe 10 games in the league, in Cleveland, he's always going to be a hero for what he did. Fans are going to remember him for that. So we're really excited to have him back. We had him back in the playoffs 2 years ago in the ALCS when we played the Yankees. And he wore the boots that Jose Bautista said he should be shaking in. So I'm hoping he brings him back tomorrow. And he will be signing some autographs with Dan Otero Friday. So if you get to the ballpark early, we have a little window where they'll be signing autographs. So get to the ballpark. Downtown's going to be pretty wild with the Cavs.
0: Yeah. I you know what? I love asking people this because it's kind of like naming your favorite kid, but do you have a favorite player from that 2016 team?
1: From 16, well, as a player, I mean, you just have to love Jose.
0: Yeah.
1: But you know, I posted yesterday about Kluber's 18 strikeout games and just watching him pitch. Like, we took it for, I don't want to say we took it for granted, but like, you know, once you're in it, it's one of those things where, oh, Kluber's out. He's going to give us seven innings of like three hit baseball, you know, but Miller, I mean, just him and Cody's one of my favorite guys to work with. So, it's a great group of guys. So yeah, it's like naming a favorite kid. It's, they're all great in their own way.
0: All right, Jeremy, thanks for the time today.
1: Thanks for having me.
0: All right, I got to take a break. We got some traffic and weather coming up. We're going to start with that traffic. Mike Ross, how's it looking?
2: 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Disabled vehicle blocking the right lane 90 west at Prospect that has stop-and-go traffic back to Dead Man's Curve. You also have slow traffic 490 west between I-77 and I-90. Construction 77 north between East 30th and I-90 that has slow traffic back to Harvard. And looks like emergency repairs on the Jennings northbound will close it at some point this afternoon. That's between 480 and West 14th. ODOT hopes to reopen that sometime in early June. 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
4: Mostly clear tonight, down to 42 degrees. Increasing clouds on Friday, getting up to 67 degrees. Then Saturday, got a chance of showers with a high of 82.
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19: 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Brittany Sykes had 18 points, 8 boards. 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
0: Back at Firestone, Mike Snyder, WTAM 1100 Sports Director, Cavs pre and post game host. We got two things we're talking about here. We're going to talk baseball in a second, but we got to talk Cavs. 117-113 win, 3-2 lead, game 6 Friday, Rocket Arena. While you were watching that game last night, specifically when the Pistons were up 15 in the first half, what was going through your mind?
22: Well, wow. You know, I thought they got through the first quarter. I said, that's what I wanted. You know, just be right there with them, which they were. Then the second quarter, they looked like they had in those previous road games right up there. And then the third quarter, you know, I guess the thing that came away was talking with Brad Sellers afterwards, they stayed with it, Bloom. When they got down, they just stayed with it. And even then, they're down 2.5 minutes to play, they just kind of kept playing. I think the Pistons were kind of thinking, hey, we got this. And Evan Mobley was terrific in those final 2 minutes.
0: Yep.
22: And then you get to overtime, I think they felt good going into that extra session.
0: There's no doubt. In watching these games, sometimes you're thinking the story's writing itself. Like before Mitchell blew up in game 4 in the second half, you know, I could see the headlines. Mitchell chokes and biggest game at Rocket Arena in recent memory, blah, blah, blah, and he ends up being the story in a positive way. Same thing last night. Donovan, no three-pointer throughout most of the game, kind of silent. I'm thinking, oh, boy, you know, the criticism's going to come. And he didn't have his greatest game, but he came through at the end when we really needed him. And James Harden, he needed to do something on the road much better than he did the first two games, and he did.
22: Yeah, and Harden came through last night. This is what they envisioned or hoped for when they acquired Harden, that on a night like last night where Mitchell didn't really have it going, you had Harden, and Harden gives you 30, and then Donovan, despite the fact he'd missed his previous 7 threes, he drains that really dagger in the overtime session. That just shows you the kind of player he was. Harden mentioned afterwards that he kind of thought he was going to have to do more, that big game that Donovan had took something out of him. He didn't have it all last night, but that's what they were envisioning when they had Harden and Mitchell, these kind of situations.
0: And kudos to Kenny Atkinson, because he realized, I mean, correct me if I'm wrong, but pretty much all we did toward the end of that game was a pick and roll with Mobley and Harden. And it kept on working. Like, the Pistons had no answer for it.
22: No, they didn't. And the only possession that I think Kenny looked at, like, what happened? He didn't want to call a timeout to allow Detroit to set their defense. But that last possession in regulation, they had a chance to win it there. And Donovan just kind of dribbled around and then losing the ball. And then Allen gets tangled up with Thompson. And the Bickerstaff thinks they should have called a foul. The referee said no. They were both going for the ball, and it was not. There was no foul. So whatever. Those are the kind of little things that happen in a playoff game that do get magnified. But the way they finished last night, that was impressive.
0: Talking to Mike Snyder, WTM 1100 Sports Director. Got to give a shout out to Max Strus too, because he hit six threes. I think he finished with 20 points. But those were big threes, Mike. They were kept you in the game threes.
22: They were. They were huge, and I mean, Max was there. Before the game, Atkinson said, we need one of our role guys to step up. Well, Max Strus, you know, Bloom, a few years ago before the Cavs got him with Miami, he played like he did last night for them, as a big reason why they got to the finals. They were big underdogs. But right now, to this point of the series, to me, there are two signature plays that stand out to me. Strus stealing the inbound pass in game three, when the game was tied at 104 from Cunningham, and then his steal last night that really allowed the Cavs then to separate.
0: Let's switch gears. Guardians big weekend celebrating the 10-year anniversary of the 2016 World Series team. What do you remember most about that team?
22: I remember most, actually, beyond the obvious Rajah Davis home run. Mm-hmm. I mean, that to me, Bloom, had they won that game, would be the greatest moment probably in Cleveland overall sports history.
0: Right.
22: Game 7 of a World Series, okay. They did not, but it's a great memory, no question. But when I do think back to that series, that 2016 team, I think about Andrew Miller coming into a game in the fifth inning.
0: Yeah.
22: And that set the tone, I think, for everything, because they really had Kluber, Tomlin, Bauer then got hurt, but it was the bullpen. But I think of Andrew Miller, the way Tito really brought the key relievers into a game early when he felt it was the moment that the game was going to be decided, whatever the inning might be. To me, that's what I remember most when I think about that run. There are a lot of good things around it, but that comes to my mind right away all the time.
0: 2016, I'm back in Ohio Valley. I'm watching the games on TV, and I can remember Miller coming in. I interviewed him earlier, and when you're standing next to him, you really get the idea of how big and lanky this guy is, and I could just remember him coming in and just throwing sliders and just eating people alive.
22: Yeah. He was the MVP when you go back to it, right? I think the ALCS, he got that. That was the story. And of course, they had Allen and Shaw. They really had a good bullpen. But Tito Whitty was the pioneer. I think that set the stage, as we've seen since then, how managers, you know, utilize relievers in early moments of games,
0: right?
22: That when they would kind of back off and use quote middle relievers.
0: You ever think back at just how close that team was? I mean, all the time.
22: Well, it was
0: that weather delay
22: and I was sitting on the right. They had the media auxiliary seats that night, and I was along the right field line. I mean, I can see it all in front of me. And what a year it was for us here. Here we had the Cavs finally ending the jinx or whatever from 64, no championship. And here we were on the threshold of two championships.
0: Right.
22: And the Guardians, of course, Indians then winning for the first time since 1948. Yeah, I do think back. And, you know, was it the rain, you know, that little delay or what? But what a magnificent moment, though. Davis to hit that home run off of a guy like Chapman in that situation. That was just still to this day. You get shivers about it. It is too bad, though, that it didn't go their way after that.
0: Yeah. Mike, do you ever sleep?
22: Yeah, I do.
0: Okay.
22: I'm not super. I get my nap.
0: I mean, you were up late last night with that Cavs
22: game. I'm on adrenaline today. You know, but it was
0: Firestone
22: fun
0: today. All right.
22: You know, I'm very blessed, and, you know, I am. I'm just very blessed that I'll, you know, be able to do what I do, and but I will get some rest today for
0: all
22: sure.
0: All right, buddy. Thanks for stopping by. All right. Mike Snyder, WTAM 1100 Sports Director, Cavs pre- and post-game host. Coming up next, your latest edition of Everybody Has a Story, right here on the Bloom Daddy Show, WTAM 1100.
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3: Good afternoon. I'm Brian Nengel. This is the 4:30 report. Police in Akron now report a plane has crashed this afternoon near Canterbury Circle, which is a residential area of the city, possibly on approach to Akron's Fulton Airport. No word yet on how many people were on board or any injuries or casualties. President Trump and China's President Xi Jinping are set to meet again after their closed-door discussions today. NBC's Gabe Gutierrez reports from Beijing that trade is expected to be the focus.
4: President Trump posted on his way here that opening up China's market would be his number one priority in asking President Xi. So far, we've heard no specifics of that, though the Treasury Secretary just said that he predicted we'd see large orders of Boeing aircraft coming soon from China.
3: Xi said the world would be better served with the U.S. and China as partners rather than rivals. Trump invited Xi to the White House this September. Repair work is now completed on that massive sinkhole at West 3rd and St. Clair in downtown Cleveland that formed in early March and nearly swallowed a car. The intersection had been closed for more than 2 months. It has reopened just in time for the University Hospital's Cleveland Marathon and 10K this weekend. Starting tonight, the Ohio State Highway Patrol will conduct OVI checkpoints in several counties throughout the state, including Pearl Road in Brunswick, also State Route 44 in Geauga County. The patrol's Tyler Ross says this will be a kind of kickoff as we approach the summer driving season.
5: Memorial Day is 100 deadliest days of summer, where we're going to deal with one-third of all of our fatal crashes for the entire year. So it's kind of a kickstart as we get into warmer weather.
3: More OVI checkpoints are planned for Friday night as well at more counties, including Lorain County, with a goal to hold those in every county in Ohio. Now, traffic and weather together.
6: 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Looks like you're dealing with some unusually long delays on 480 West. That's approaching I-77. You have the Jennings Freeway northbound now shut down between Harvard, Denison, and West 14th. Crews are working to close that all the way back to I-480. It's scheduled through early June. 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
3: 3 News weather, mostly clear tonight, a low 42, increasing clouds Friday with a high 67. Saturday, partly sunny, chance of showers and a high 82. Right now, 59 at your severe weather station. 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
4: And this is one of them.
6: That's my story.
7: That's my story.
6: Yeah, I ain't got a witness, and I can't prove it. But that's my story, and I'm sticking to it.
0: Ohio Technical College, right here in Cleveland, was founded way back in 1969 and remains vibrant today. 57 years later, because of family. A family that took a diesel course and transformed it into what the college offers today. And that is diesel, auto, collision, high performance in racing, power sports technology, welding, and advanced generator power systems. Here's Everybody Has a Story on that family. Three brothers, Justin, Jordan, and Jeremy Brenner, who grew up in Solon. Justin, I'm going to start with you because you're 48 years of age. You grew up literally in Ohio Technical College. What is your best memory as a kid, 15 years or younger?
8: Yeah, thank you for that. Without a question, growing up, we would rent out SeaWorld, which was in Aurora, and we would hold our graduations there.
0: When you say we, you're talking about your grandfather who founded it, right?
8: Yeah, Julius, okay. My grandfather, founded the college in 1969, and by the 80s, we had multiple programs, and we had a tremendous enrollment. You're looking around 1,200 students, and we would have graduations at the SeaWorld. And I just remember at the stadium that overlooked the lake, and anybody would be able to come up and spend time with Shamu and the whales. We would go up there and we would be able to touch them and feed them. And I just remember vividly being there with my grandfather and him being so proud, a smile on his face, with all the students that he was able to influence, their families that would be there, instructors that would be in attendance who had sent their kids there and encouraged them to come to get the education at the college, and just being in awe of what he put together.
0: All right, Jordan, I'm going to go to you next. You're 45. You're the middle child.
9: Best memory. Yep. So there's a lot of good ones. That last one was a good one because Shamu was like a pet. You know, we got to pet an orca, you know, right there, yeah. 15 minutes from our house. But my memory was, you know, I'm 16, you know, and at the time, 19. 1996. So kind of like growing up, I'm still working at the school, but what I'm doing, I'm driving the cars. You know, I'm blessed to have a, you know, we had a family Ferrari, we had 69 Challenger, you know, everything from a Geo Tracker to a GMC Typhoon to a Chevy K5 Blazer, Vets and BMWs. And we were just very privileged to have that. Very lucky to this day. I look back, Hummer, you know, the original, the H1, oh, yeah. Both red and yellow at different times, the H2. So I was really lucky to have those, bring them to, you know, just the prom and go to school with them. And I clean them and I love them to this day. That's my take on, you know, still being in this field, you know, right now, because I grew up with it and I love it and I drove it.
10: Jeremy, you're the young buck of the group at 33. You told me when I came over for a tour, you looked at different trucks and said, me and my brothers, my friends played hide and go seek in these very vehicles that these students are now working on. Is that your best memory or do you have a different one?
11: That is definitely one of the best memories. Yeah, we used to hide in the sleepers of the semi trucks and it would be dark in there. We'd turn the lights off and, you know, we'd have to go find them. And it's extremely hard in there. The shop's huge and there's a lot of semi trucks and a lot of them were the cab over ones back in the day, if you remember those.
10: Oh, yeah.
11: And then, of course, you know, we have a strong work ethic in the family, and growing up there, I employed a lot of my friends in high school and middle school, and we used to build snow mounds and jump the golf cart off it. So that was one of the best.
10: But. So this, I mean, Ohio Technical College, your grandfather, as you mentioned, started it in 1969. Your dad, Mark, took it over in 1996. He unfortunately passed away. You three brothers take it over. And Justin, I'll come back to you. I mean, this is in your DNA. How could you guys not take it over, right?
8: We were involved from as early as I can remember. Frankly, to tell you, in the 1977 calendar, I'm featured on the front. That's the year that I was born. So we were always, you know, the mascot from the very beginning. To Jordan's point about all the cars, those cars were used for the college. Those cars were used to show performance. They were used to show advances in technology. And my father was always inclined to be able to have his hands on that type of stuff, to get it into the front of the students, let employees use that type of stuff, and of course us. And by the very nature of being around that, we fell in love with the product, we fell in love with the industry, the culture, the lifestyle, and it was a natural progression.
10: Jordan, you're kind of the guy in charge, if you will. I mean, what do you take most pride in when it comes to your students, your staff? At one point, I think, what was it, 2010, you had about 1,200 students. Now you're nearing 400. And there's really been a major emphasis now on, hey, college education, that's not really the way to go anymore because of the cost. Technical college, learning a skill. I mean, you guys are back in the in crowd now. You're the cool guys.
9: 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And what do they need? They need technicians, auto techs, mechanics, diesel techs, collision repair techs. So for us to be a part of that and to train these students in a year to a year and a half and to put them in the field where they have a lot of opportunities, they got stuff that I never had in 1998. I'm talking to these students and I'm talking about healthcare and vision and 401ks. They don't know what that is. They're 18 years old. I didn't know what that was, you know, until 10 years after high school. So for me to see it and reflect from a student coming to see me for the first time, and then in 12, 15, 18 months, walking across that stage, I know what I did.
10: Jeremy, Justin, same question for you. I'm sorry to jump on you there, but Jeremy, you go first, then Justin. Back in the 90s, trade schools weren't the coolest thing in the world. No, they are now, aren't they?
11: They are right now. They are the coolest thing in the world. Growing up there in the 90s, of course, you know, it was kind of not frowned upon, but, you know, you're the grease monkey. It's a dirty job. And, you know, you saw the engine of that Detroit diesel.
10: Mm-hmm.
11: It's like a doctor. There's a lot of things to it. And the generator techs, I know we showed you about that. They are so in demand. They're like athletes. They're signing bonuses, and you have these companies fighting for them. So it has definitely changed big time.
10: Justin?
8: Yeah, you know something? One of the things that I often say is home ec was not cool either for us.
10: Yeah, true.
8: It just wasn't. You know what else wasn't really cool? Golfing. And then now, you know, you look at influential people. Tiger Woods changed that landscape. Golfing's the coolest thing in the world, and he opened up doors where schools now have golf teams. They have home ec, Guy Fieri. Look what he did for home ec. I mean, he made it absolutely cool. Then all of a sudden you look to, you know, just to name, you have Counts Customs, you have a Restoration, Orange County Choppers. The list is endless. And all of those entities and people, companies, they pave the way to showcase what you can really do. You can have ownership of your life. And that's what we're all about. We're about providing people ownership of their life so that they can go out and make choices on their own, what hours they want to work, what days they want to work, who they want to report to, where they want to live, what they want their lifestyle to be. Do they want to work 7 days a week, 12-hour days? You can get it done. Do you want to work 1 day a week, an 8-hour day, so you can spend time with your family? That's also available. And putting the power into the people's hands is everything that we've always been about.
10: This is Everybody Has a Story on Jeremy, Jordan, Justin Brenner, owners of Ohio Technical College. I got to ask you guys, you listen to people go into business. They're like, hey, don't go into business with friends or family. You guys are brothers. Does it ever get a little stressful? Do you guys ever get at each other's throats? Is it all hunky-dory? Who wants to go first?
9: Let Justin go.
8: I'll jump in right here. You know something? We grew up so close that we can, you know, I'll tell Jeremy to, you know, off or something at any point in time, and he'll give it right back to me. Mm-hmm. And the same thing with Jordan. So we are so close that it actually helps us be able to navigate all the different landscapes. We know everybody's wheelhouses, everybody's strengths, everybody's weaknesses, and we're here to support each other. And nothing could be done without each of us. But I really want to tip my hat to Jordan. His in-depth knowledge of the curriculum landscape, the private post-secondary education landscape, just every intricacy that goes into understanding this. And I've been really blessed and fortunate to be able to work with corporate partnerships and corporate development initiatives where those are my strengths. So we can get at each other's throats, but it's all in good fun, and if you go home, you're good.
10: Jeremy?
11: Yeah, no.
10: Jeremy's like, yeah, I'm good. I'm good with that. Yeah.
11: Of course, you know, we don't mess with Justin too much, but he'll beat our butts. But no, we're very close. We get along very good. We're all involved. So I went to film school myself, so I run a lot of the social media. So we're all mm-hmm. we all have our strong points. And, you know, it's a family business, and we work with each other. You know, long days, and you know, it's a failing business. It's 24 hours, so we're always into it, and we're fully involved. So,
10: Jordan, do you ever sit back and go, man, I mean, my grandfather started this in 69, and my dad, and here we are. Is it ever surreal?
9: Dude, David, we've been around since the Beatles, and when I say that, half your audience might know who the Beatles are. I don't know.
10: Yeah.
9: I've done tours where they look at me like, what are you talking? I'm like, they're a band. I mean, for real. That's a true story, too. So when I look back at that 57 years deep, coming on almost six decades, I can't believe it. I swear to God, I can't believe it. Because right here in Cleveland, in the community, and just all the partners we made, and in this field, which is in high demand, and with all these cars getting more electronic, it's just like they need us now more than ever. And to look back 57 years, you know, I remember when I started back in, you know, officially, like in 98. And look how long that's been, what, 28 years now.
10: Yeah.
9: So it's like, it's pretty awesome. And Julius, you know, he was an entrepreneur. So for him to start the school at 50 years old.
10: Right.
8: Damn. And how he started it is absolutely an incredible story. I'll tell you real quick.
10: Yeah, real quick.
8: Yeah. He saw ads in the papers. They wanted technicians. He's like, why does everybody want diesel technicians? They don't want diesel. They don't have them. I'll give them diesel technicians. He went out. He bought an engine. He found somebody who knew how to work on engines. He himself was a businessman. They said, we're going to train you on how to work on a diesel engine. They did it. They got him a job. OTC was born.
10: No kidding.
8: Real.
10: Just like that.
8: Legit.
10: Just took the initiative and went. All right. Last question I have for you guys. You've got a Matchbox wall. Is that what I should say? Matchbox cars, all kinds of like...
11: Die-cast
10: and everything else. Hot Wheels.
8: Many of them are signed, by the way, from historical icons within NASCAR. Like
10: Earnhardt.
8: You're talking, Earnhardt, Dale, Earnhardt Sr., Jeff
10: Ward. It's impressive. It takes up wall after wall. How many? I guess 5,000. Is that too low?
8: Way low.
9: We think it's way low. We think it's more. I don't think it's 10. I'm thinking it's 7,500 and up. But it's a lot from floor to ceiling and throughout the entire hallway, as you saw. So we got to get the students to count that.
10: Do you guys keep adding to it or is it done?
8: We keep adding.
9: Yeah, that hallway's done. We've just taken it out, you know, in two different areas of the shop. We squeezed
8: and
9: it.
8: And by the way, those are all there with intent. They all represent our industry. They represent our partners. They represent so many different things. They're not just haphazardly placed.
10: Right. That's awesome.
8: Yeah.
10: I mean, when I had the tour and I saw that, I mean, Jeremy, I looked at you and I was like, you got to have somebody count this up. You got to know.
11: You will. I've got to
10: know.
11: That.
10: Listen, guys, incredible. Incredible story, and thanks for coming in here and sharing it with us.
9: Thank you, Bloom Daddy. Thank you, Bloom Daddy. We appreciate it.
10: All right, that is you. Everybody has a story, and you just heard Jeremy, Jordan, and Justin Brenners. Time now for your traffic, then weather. Mike?
12: 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Disabled vehicle finally cleared out 90 West at Prospect. Still have slow traffic back to Dead Man's Curve. Also, construction now closing down the Jennings North. That's between Harvard Denison and West 14th. ODOT crews preparing to close the rest of it. That'll be shut down from 480 to West 14th for emergency repairs. The 480 East and West ramps to the Jennings Freeway are now closed down. And you have slow traffic, 490 West between I-77 and I-90. 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
14: Mostly clear tonight, down to 42 degrees. Increasing clouds on Friday, getting up to 67 degrees. Then Saturday, got a chance of showers with a high of 82.
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15: That's crazy. 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
15: So what did Golden Reserve do about it?
16: Our first order of business was getting retirees to focus on the four risks of retirement that matter most. The fees they were paying their advisor and for their investments. 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The market risk they had. And what plan they had in a nursing home emergency.
15: And that's the kind of analysis that every retiree needs. It shows the cracks in their plan and how you can fix it. We call it our roadmap for retirement.
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10: Back here at the Guardian Charity Golf Outing, Firestone Country Club in Akron. And last year when I did this event, it was the first time that I've done my show from here for this Guardians Charity Golf Outing. I had really the experience of my life getting to sit here and do an interview with Carlos Baerga and Jim Thome, who was in there for the event last year, was just absolutely incredible. And I'll tell you why it was incredible. I've interviewed these guys before. As a matter of fact, I interviewed them back in 92 and 93. I tell this story all the time. That locker room back during the Indians time in the 90s was intimidating as hell because you had Kenny Lofton controlling the music. You had Albert Bell walking around all surly and nasty. Whenever I would come up, and I was only 22, 23 years old at that time, weekend sports guy at WTOV 9 in Steubenville, I was intimidated. And the one guy I would always go and interview was Jim Thome because he was just so nice and generous. And I'd get that interview and I'd get the hell out because it was just scary, especially for a young guy just kind of breaking in back in that time. But then fast forward to last year, watching Carlos and Jim sit here in front of me, the way they interacted, the way they laughed about old stories. They hadn't seen each other. I can't remember exactly how long, but it had been, I believe, more than a decade. And these two hit it off like they had seen each other 2 days ago. And the genuine caring and love that they had for each other. And I believe I asked them about that during the interview. Just absolutely incredible. And to sit here, you know, in front of two great players like that and see the genuine appreciation and friendship they had was something that I will remember forever. And being here again this year, just a lot of fun. A lot of fun seeing these guys out of the element, no matter what, players, coaches, whoever it may be. This is for a great cause, and these guys getting back together and being able to hang out is just truly something special to be a part of. And you're going to hear more of the interviews coming up. The Guardians Charity Golf Outing from Firestone Country Club. Also going to be talking about the Cavaliers and the Pistons. Game 5 in the books. Going to be going over different things with that. We're not giving away any tickets today, but I will give away tickets tomorrow. When I mean tickets, you know what I'm talking about. I'm talking about the Guardians and the Red Sox. So make sure you tune in tomorrow's show, which I'm going to be off. I know, I've got baseball again. The Maniloff will be in, but Dennis Maniloff will be giving away Red Sox Guardians tickets Sunday, May 31st at 1:40 via trivia. This guy loves trivia more than anything I've ever seen in my life. He even loves trivia more than he loves garlic cloves. And if you know Dennis Maniloff, he loves garlic cloves. So make sure you tune in Friday because Dennis will be giving away those tickets for you. Much more to come from Firestone Country Club in Akron, the Bloom Daddy Show, WTAM 1100.
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5: Two dead in a fiery plane crash in Akron. It's 5 o'clock. I'm Tom Moore. That story and others in less than 60 seconds. First up, traffic and weather together.
6: 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Disabled vehicle cleared out 90 West at Prospect, still slow back to Dead Man's Curve. Jennings northbound shut down for emergency repairs between Harvard Denison and West 14th. They're working to close that all the way back to 480. Your stop and go 490 West between 77 and I-90, as well as 77 North between 480 and 490. 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
5: Now your 3 News forecast from the Mr. Hero, I Crave a Hero Weather Center. Here's meteorologist Mark Johnson.
20: One more chilly overnight, I promise, and then we're going to warm you up just in time for the weekend. Overnight lows tonight for Cleveland, about 44. Inland areas, upper 30s. Clear and starry skies all night long with light winds. Friday, let the warm-up begin. Mainly sunny skies. A pleasant afternoon. Highs 68 to 72.
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5: Right now, 59 degrees at your severe weather station. We've got a developing story at this hour in Akron. Akron police confirmed that a small plane crashed this afternoon into a residential area. Happened on Canterbury Circle in the southern part of Akron. We're talking about a little over a mile from the southwest of the Akron-Fulton Airport. Video posted on social media showing thick black smoke, flames coming from a house there. Our news partners at 3 News reporting 2 people are dead. More than likely, they were the people in the plane. Nobody on the ground was injured. The Ohio State Highway Patrol now in charge of the investigation into that plane crash in Akron. The man accused of stabbing and wounding the Wayne County Sheriff and a deputy this week in court this afternoon via video from jail, his first court appearance since the arrest of 33-year-old Chad Palmer of Orville after the attack. Palmer spent the entire time during the brief hearing interrupting Judge Timothy Van Sickle.
28: A preliminary hearing. What?
29: That's the allegation, Your Honor.
28: That's the allegations contained in the complaint. A preliminary hearing. Be quiet for a minute.
5: That was Palmer, you're hearing in the background. He was via video. A bond hearing set for next week. Wayne County prosecutors asking the bond be denied, saying Palmer's a menace to law enforcement, the public, and himself. Cleveland Mayor Justin Bibb announcing this afternoon on social media the city has denied a permit application to build a $1.6 billion 35-acre data center in the city's Slavic Village neighborhood. No specifics as to why, but a city spokesperson said the mayor has concerns about standalone data centers in the neighborhoods. Good news for downtown drivers and residents in Cleveland. The city is confirming the sinkhole at West 3rd and St. Clair opened up in March. Well, finally been filled. The goal was to have that sinkhole filled in time for today's, or rather Sunday's, University Hospital's Cleveland Marathon. And every member of the U.S. Senate agrees they will not be paid during future government shutdowns.
30: Senators unanimously passed a resolution to have their salaries withheld during shutdowns. It directs the Secretary of the Senate to withhold pay whenever a government shutdown affects one or more federal agencies. Too long shutdowns in less than a year put financial strain on those federal employees working without pay. Like those employees, senators would get back pay when the shutdown's over and the checks restart. Chris Foster, Fox News.
5: 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Good day on Wall Street. The Dow Jones closing about 50,000 today, closing up 370 points. Standard & Poor's closing up 57. The NASDAQ closing up 232. 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I'm Tom Moore.
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0: Hope you're having a great day. Coming to you from Firestone Country Club in Akron, the Guardians Charity Golf Outing did this event last year. Had a wonderful time, and I'm glad they invited me back. Usually I don't get an invite back, but here I am once again. Rafa Hernandez,
1: I know about that.
0: Usually doesn't get an invite back either, but here he is, Guardians bilingual broadcaster. A big weekend coming up, too. Not only golfing today, but the Guardians celebrating the 10-year anniversary of the 2016 World Series team. What do you remember most about that team?
1: About that team, I remember the vibe that they brought to the city after we have had such an amazing summer. Because everybody thinks, you know, it started with Stipe Miocic winning the UFC heavyweight title. That was like the Miocic effect. Then the Monsters won the title. Then we won the title. And then when we went to the World Series, it just felt like the right time. And I hate it when sports hit you in the face and shows you that it's not scripted. But I remember the first night when the Cavs got their rings on one side and then crossed the plaza for game one of the World Series.
0: Right.
1: And there's nothing better than playoff feeling, playoff baseball, and then when it's the World Series. And, you know, and I really thought that was the year for us, but and these guys just gave it all.
0: Do you remember the bad start they got off to? Because in April they were 10-11. And I think people were sitting there thinking, okay, you know, what's going on here? And I know it's early in the season, but they were 10-11 during the month of April. But then May, they won 12 of 17 games between May 2nd and May 20th to close within two games of the White Sox, who were actually leading the division. And then we'd go take three or four in Chicago later into the month, take the division lead. Team finished the month 16-3 and really never looked
1: back.
0: Never
1: looked back, yes. And it was the kind of team that you just did not want to give them any inches, any room. They could run the bases. They could hit. You know, Bebo Perez could hit a lot with a lot of power in the late innings. And it's the kind of team that was always in every game, Blue Papi. And that was the best part about this whole run that they had in 2016. And in the playoffs, they even just took it to another level.
0: And a very young Jose Ramirez.
1: Yeah.
0: Leading the team with a 312 average back in 2016, led the team with 22 stolen bases. Kipnis, Lindor, Santana, Napoli, Davis. I mean, you had a bunch of guys in here that just knew how to win.
1: Encarnacion was the Bebo Perez, and it was a really good group of guys, young guys too, you know?
0: Right.
1: And obviously, the head of the Monsters was Tito Francona, who kept everybody just playing hard and just giving it their all. And I think Carlos and I were talking on the broadcast yesterday. Every time we see, you know, running on second with less than two outs and the batter just takes a hit towards first base just to move the runner over, those were like the best baseball moments for Tito Francona. And he always appreciates those little things, the sacrifices that the players made. And that team was just a perfect example.
0: All right, we'll get back to baseball in a second. Let's go to the Cavs. 117-113 win over the Pistons. 3-2 Cavs lead. Game 6 Friday. Rocket Arena, that place will be off the hook. James Harden, playoff best, 30 points, 8 rebounds, 6
1: what
0: assists.
1: Chatter?
0: Yeah, well, listen, I think I'm a little bipolar when it comes to Harden.
1: Really?
0: I'm not going to lie to you. He makes a great play, and I'm like all in, and then he'll do something where I just want to reach through the TV and choke him out. You know, when I start seeing the backup dribbling real slow, I'm like, ah, here comes a turnover. But I got to give him credit. I mean, that's three straight games that James has showed out. And I said, he's got to do it on the road. He absolutely did. Pistons were up early in this game. I wasn't feeling real confident. Mm-hmm. But, man, we just kept hanging around. And then the intensity and the fight at the end, A+.
1: I think we have finally figured out to withstand everything that J.B. Bickerstaff and the Pistons have thrown at us, especially the first 2.5 games. Yeah, and if you think about it, there was a game one in Detroit that was really close, and the Cavs could have figured it out. Then game three, Detroit could have figured it out also. But when you see the guy, and I think Charles Barkley hit the nail right on the head yesterday at halftime when he said that, you know how we talked about people say the Cavs are not tough, and I always say they're tough. Everybody in the NBA is tough.
0: Right.
1: It's just sometimes we don't play with that urgency, and that's why the turnovers look so silly and so careless. But when you're on the road and you talk about how the Rocket Arena is going to be tomorrow night, and that's how Little Caesars Arena is for the visiting team.
0: Yeah.
1: So I just love the fact that they continue to fight. And when you go down 9 with less than 3 minutes to go, a little bit more than 2 minutes, and just figure out a way, even though they have made the mistakes. You talked about, you know, being the bipolar. I think people expect perfection from a type, from a guy like James Harden. Mm-hmm. But when you handle the ball that much, when you handle it, you're going to make mistakes. And Mitchell touched it a little bit at the end of the game that they still getting to know each other. I mean, this guy showed up in February.
0: Yeah.
1: And now they're running different plays and they're running different schemes and trying to react to what these guys have been doing. I mean, this is going to be the sixth time these guys are going to go. There's nothing to hide anymore. It's just a matter of execution. And that's why the mistake, when you give up 20 points off a turnover, that's why Detroit was in the game. It's really, there was no other reason that we were letting them in the game. And at the end of the day, you know, the story kind of repeated itself in 2007 with the OT game. You know, Detroit won the first two. Mm-hmm. We won the next two. And then, you know, the double overtime back in 2007. But I love the fact that Mobley reacted. Allen took over for sometimes. And how many times we talk about the bench.
0: Right.
1: You know, Max Strus, not just with his shots, but those turnovers that he had forced on Kate Cunningham towards the end of game 4 and game 5 are huge.
0: Yeah, talking to Rafa Hernandez, Burrito, Guardians bilingual broadcaster, Cavs bilingual broadcaster.
1: Go Cavs. Browns.
0: Yeah. You know what was evident last night, too, is Duncan Robinson being missing from Detroit's lineup. Yeah. He's really their only true outside threat. And without him, their shooting woes, which we saw all season long, really came to the forefront because they couldn't hit some shots. I give us the intensity. Our defense played a part in that. But him not playing last night was huge. You got to take advantage of situations like that, and we did.
1: It was huge, and it's also the fact that you have to be able to survive runs in the NBA, especially on the road. And when Jenkins comes out looking like Steph Curry the first three shots, you think like, oh, my God.
0: Oh, I know.
1: And they were able to stop that, get the crowd out of the game. But, yes, you know, I have said it, and I said it here with you, that for the Pistons to beat the Cavs on paper, it's very clear that – more than just Kate Cunningham have to have the series of their life.
0: Right.
1: And Tobias Harris, just after so many games of having consecutive 20-point games, that's two in a row, where he hasn't really played that well. And Cunningham was just lights out. I mean, he was the number one pick. I mean, let's say he was amazing, except that he just looks gassed the last three games towards the end of the game. And it's experience showed up at the end and in overtime, and also the fact that we have a more talented team.
0: I agree. Rafa, thanks so much. Go golf.
1: I shoot it straight.
0: Try to.
1: Hopefully.
0: Rafa Hernandez Burrito. We're coming to you from Firestone Country Club in Akron, the Guardians Charity Golf Outing. Much more to come here on the Bloom Daddy Show, WTAM 1100.
2: 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Looks like the Jennings northbound is shut down between Harvard Denison and West 14th. That has stop-and-go traffic on 480 West approaching I-77. You're slow on 77 North heading into downtown between 480 and 490, rather. Also, some construction delays on I-77 North approaching I-90 near East 30th. 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
4: Mostly clear tonight, down to 42 degrees. Increasing clouds on Friday, getting up to 67 degrees. Then Saturday, got a chance of showers with a high of 82.
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0: Once again at the Guardian Charity Golf Scramble, Firestone Country Club, and you've got a lot of alum coming through here, including Andrew Miller. Thanks for stopping by. When you come to an event like this, what's the best part of it for you?
18: Just seeing your old teammates. I think, you know, and obviously all the people that work with the baseball team that were here when I was here. So I think just seeing familiar faces and reliving the glory days. Always, you know, we're busy and we're scattered and we're all over the country, and every now and then somebody sends out a text, but, you know, to be in person and catch up with everybody just can't be beat.
0: What's when you say catching up with people, like, who's your favorite? Who's somebody that you played with, that you're catching up with here or wherever, that, you know, you always love running into?
18: Oh, that's really impossible to answer. You know, obviously, like, you never know what you're going to get out of somebody like Brian Shaw, but, you know, you can catch up with Jan and we can talk about the kids. So depending on who you're talking to, you get a different angle every time. But no, really, it's everybody. I mean, I can't wait to see, you know, spend more time with these guys and see who shows up tomorrow. So looking forward to it.
0: Celebrating the 10-year anniversary of that 2016 World Series team, what do you remember most about that team?
18: You know, I think just how close everybody was. I got traded over at the deadline, and I remember thinking, you know, I was like in New York and wasn't looking forward to getting traded. And you know, of all places, I go to Cleveland. It's kind of like the first instinct. And then I got here and just immediately was embraced by an awesome team. It was great having Tito again for me. That made it, you know, the transition a little bit easier. But just being in that locker room and, you know, as next to Kluber and I guess Tomlin was right there, and just they made me feel comfortable right away. And then sitting down in that bullpen with Cody and Brian and Otero and Manship and all, it just immediately kind of settled in. It was just such a good group of people. And I think that's why we played so well. Obviously, we wish we could have won one more game.
0: Right.
18: But I think that you know, that unity and camaraderie is really what pushed us over the edge.
0: What do you remember about that World Series? I mean, other than being up 3-1 and probably thinking, man, we're getting this done. We're getting a ring. I hate to bring that up, but I mean, because it's still, I can tell by your reaction, you know,
18: I don't know that we ever felt like it, you know, it was over and done. I think, you know, it was such a grind. I mean, it was obviously, you know, when you win those games, it's about as much fun as you can have playing baseball. You know, the celebration of winning a series and going on to the next series is just impossible to beat. But, you know, it was a grind also. You know, we were all kind of, you know, laying everything we had on the line after a long season and, you know, cold weather,
0: right.
18: The playoffs, right. Like October in the Midwest. But, you know, I think just, you know, all the off days in the postseason too are great because you get to spend time together. You know, you get a lot more steak dinners and the families are involved and all. So it's just really a fun time to be together. You know, of course, only one team gets to win. So everybody right. goes home outside of one that's, you know, a little bit upset on how it ended. But just really, you know, awesome time. I remember the stadium just being electric too. Playing those home games just was incredible.
0: Talking to former Indians pitcher Andrew Miller, you mentioned when you came to the team, you're coming from New York. You're like, going to Cleveland. I always talk all the time about how this city is very underrated. I love it. I love the people of Northeast Ohio. When you first got here, what you thought and what it became, were they totally different?
18: Yeah, I mean, I had come here as a visiting player, and, you know, you stay downtown, and, you know, it's a little bit of a sleepier downtown, but you know, it was always fine. You know, the staff, you know, Willie in the visiting clubhouse, you know, yeah. does a good job. So it's not like it was something you dreaded. You know, the ballpark was great. I think getting traded over here, you know, it was just such a different vibe from what I had in New York, living in an apartment in Manhattan
0: right,
18: to,
0: right.
18: you know, living out in, you know, I guess the first year we lived in Crocker Park. And then, you know, we settled in Bay Village for a couple of years after that and just absolutely loved it. I mean, it was a yeah. place that, you know, you could raise a family and we just loved it. And then the summers, the weather is perfect. I think that's something, you know, certainly it's a little bit of a grind in April and October
0: right.
18: in Cleveland. But, you know, there's probably not really a better place to play summer baseball than Cleveland. The temperature is perfect. You get a lot of sunny days. So ended up absolutely loving it and having a great time.
0: So the fans probably want to know, what does Andrew Miller's life look like these days? What are you doing?
18: I work for the Major League Baseball Players Association. We live in Tampa. I got two kids that have full schedules, an 8-year-old and a 12-year-old. My daughter was born in the Cleveland Clinic here in 2017. Mm-hmm. So, very busy, but in a good way. No complaints, and, you know, life is good.
0: I probably shouldn't ask you about whether or not we're going to have a season next year. Just leave that out of the interview.
18: cautiously optimistic. Yeah, I mean, it's a process. It always happens. You know, I think both sides are going to come together and start working towards hammering out a deal pretty soon.
0: Let me ask you this. You know, there's a lot of people listening to this interview who have kids that play baseball and things like that. What's the, as a former major leaguer, what is the best piece of advice that you'd give a father or a mother right now who's got a son that plays baseball?
18: Yeah, for me, and I'm dealing with this, my 12-year-old is baseball mad, but, you know, the game should be fun. I think it sounds cheesy, and, you know, I think we've taken youth sports, and this is my personal opinion, too far. Mm-hmm. You know, I think the schedules are insane. I think the competitiveness is too much for young kids. You know, all the equipment costs a fortune. You're traveling for everything. It should be fun. At the end of the day, if you're not enjoying yourself, you're eventually going to get burnt out and you're not going to love the game. So I think that's the number one priority we shouldn't lose sight of.
0: Andrew, to your point, I just had a buddy tell me the other day that his 7-year-old has a 60-game schedule this summer with travel ball. And I said, you are out of your mind. It shouldn't be a job to them at that age. To your point.
18: Yeah, if you don't get burnt out, you play too many games, you're going to get hurt.
0: Yeah.
18: So either way, you're not on the field anymore. And that's, you know, I think that's something we need to be aware of is, you know, you know, I want people to love baseball the way I loved it. And,
0: right.
18: You know, sometimes I think we lose sight of that and, you know, push too much on kids.
0: Before I let you go, this is a topic I love as a former pitcher. Why do you think we've got the best technology, we've got the best coaches, we get the best of everything right now, but yet we have more arm injuries than ever? Is it because of overuse at a young age? Are these arms already broken down by the time they get to the majors? Or is it just chasing velo comes with a cost?
18: Yeah, I don't know. I mean, if anybody has that answer, please reach out. We need to solve it. And, you know, obviously, you know, within the division, you know, Skuball, you know, that's, you know, for a guy like that, incredible. Maybe the best pitcher in the game. He's missing time right now with an arm injury. It's tough. you know, I think these guys are getting so close to the limits of what the human body can do. I mean, we used to look back and think, you know, 94 was pretty hard.
0: Right.
18: You know, now 94 is a secondary pitch for most guys. Yeah. You know, that's their splitter, their slider. It's just absolutely insane. I don't know how guys ever get a hit when I look at, you know, when I turn on a game and I look at the radar gun and see what the guys are featuring on the mound. It's pretty amazing. And I worry that we're just pushing those limits. You know, the medical staff is doing a great job and they're trying to keep guys healthy, but keeping up is tough when these guys are throwing, you know, Mason Miller's throwing 104, 105 miles an hour. What can the human body take?
0: Right. Andrew, thanks so much for stopping by.
18: Yeah, my pleasure.
0: All right, former Indians pitcher Andrew Miller. More to come from the Country Club Firestone in Akron. Coming up next on the Bloom Daddy Show, WTAM 1100.
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24: Good evening. I'm Brian Engel. This is the 5:30 report. Akron police say two people are dead after a plane crashed into a house this afternoon on Canterbury Circle. That's in the Coventry Crossing development, not far from Akron's Fulton Airport and near Firestone Country Club. Smoke pouring from the home. Angela Ekman lives in that neighborhood. She spoke by phone with her partners at 3 News.
25: A plane had hit a house. One of the neighbors came out and told me they just heard a very large boom, and they called 911 and went outside, and apparently a plane has hit a house.
24: No one was inside the home at the time. The highway patrol now investigating. The Orville man who attacked the Wayne County Sheriff, Thomas Ballinger, and a deputy, Sergeant Dan

0: gasoline tax.
1: State Representative Ty Matthews has introduced a bill that would temporarily halt the tax, potentially saving drivers up to 57 cents a gallon. The proposal follows news that Ohio collected $1.2 billion more in taxes than expected this year, despite the surplus and gas prices averaging over $4.60 a gallon. Governor Mike DeWine is pushing back. He argues the gas tax revenue remains critical to fixing potholes and preventing costly vehicle repairs for drivers down the road. I'm Travis Laird.
0: Lorain County Port Authority has reported it has found a new buyer for the Midway Mall in Elyria. Industrial Realty Group to pay $15.8 million for the property that has been on a steady decline for years. In 2024, Industrial Commercial Properties signed on to purchase the mall but pulled out last December. IRG intends to transform the property into a mixed-use development. Now, traffic and weather together.
2: 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Still dealing with multiple slow spots on the highways. Your stop and go 490 West between I-77 and I-90. You have a crash taking out the left shoulder, 77 North before the Ohio Turnpike. Also, the Jennings northbound is shut down for emergency repairs. That's between Harvard Denison and West 14th right now. They are trying to extend that all the way back to 480. Also, slow traffic 480 West between Warrensville Center and Lee and West 130th and I-71. 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
0: 3 News weather, mostly clear tonight with a low of 42. Increasing clouds Friday, 67 for a high. Saturday, partly sunny, a chance of showers and a high 82. Right now, 59 at your severe weather station. I'm Brian Nengel. 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

0: I completely cut him out of my life. That was 24 years ago. 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How did my father become the scheming mastermind? 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
3: Going to be talking about the Cavaliers' huge win over the Pistons. 3-2 Cavs lead, Game 6, Friday, Rocket Arena, coming up in just a little bit. But when Jim Rosenhaus walks by, you talk to Jim Rosenhaus.
4: Can we talk Cavs? That was ridiculous last night.
3: Did you want to start with that?
4: Unbelievable.
3: I mean, yeah, I didn't think it was going to happen. I'll be the first one to admit it. When we were down, I'm thinking, well, here we go. Then we go on that 13-0 run. Donovan starts waking up towards the end. I've been a critic of James Harden. He came through last night, so I had no problem eating crow, Jim, is what I'm trying to say.
4: It was nice of the league to schedule us for a day game so we could enjoy the Cavs game. I love how that worked out.
3: Absolutely. Absolutely. Was there one thing from that game last night that kind of stood out to you?
4: The Cavaliers?
3: Yeah.
4: I mean, just the fact they won on the road and the way they did it, that may, who knows how they play when they come out on Friday night. But you have to think that gives them a ton of confidence.
3: Yeah. Yeah, and you don't want to go back to Detroit for a game 7.
4: No.
3: So everything is going to be put into trying to win this game. And talk me through this. Be my therapist, because when it comes to James Harden, I said it earlier, I'm a little bipolar. One minute I love him, and the next minute I just want to reach through the TV. And I'll give you a prime example. It was late. We were up. Regulation. 2-on-1. Would have been a huge bucket. And he tries an alley-oop to Jared Allen, and I think it hits off the rim or something. And I'm like, James, for the love of God, just do something simple there. You got a 2-on-1. Get the bucket. It didn't come back to haunt us, but it's just I have a hard time dealing with him from a mental standpoint, Jim. Talk me off the ledge.
4: Bloom Daddy, look, I'm not hardcore NBA where I would know the ins and outs and all that kind of stuff. I feel like he's one of those guys where he'll launch one and you're like, no. Oh, wow, that went in.
3: Yeah.
4: And so I don't know. I mean,
3: we won. At the end of the day, we won.
4: And hopefully he makes enough shots that are difference makers in key spots that you can live with some of the other stuff. But that's what makes him James Harden, I guess. Right?
3: It's a very good point.
4: Yeah.
3: Very good point. What do you like the most about the Guardians charity golf outing?
4: Oh, it's just an awesome day. It's just seeing a lot of the former players who come back. And in this case, the 2016 team was so much fun down the stretch because they had a good team most of the year. And then the trade deadline when they acquired Andrew Miller, and it kind of changed things and told everybody that, hey, they're going for it. I remember talking to Mike Napoli after the trade deadline when they got Miller. And for a while there, they had Jonathan Lucroy, and that trade fell through. But you could see they were going for it. And Napoli, he said, you know, we gave up some good prospects, but I'm not going to be here when those prospects make it to the major leagues. So what they're doing for the guys who are here who think they have a chance to win, that was special. And I think that really flipped the switch down the stretch for them. And then, of course, the great run in the postseason.
3: Well, in the first month of that season, I believe we started out 10-11 and then just kind of caught fire and never looked back. I just had Andrew Miller, and Curtis is bringing him over to me, and I'm looking at him, and I'm going, I think that's Andrew Miller. I've never met him.
4: Yeah.
3: And I'm thinking there's not too many guys, 6'7", 6'6", or whatever. And such a nice guy. And he talked about when he got traded over here, he came from New York, and he's like, I'm going from New York to Cleveland.
4: Yeah.
3: He said, but once I got here and met the guys in that clubhouse, it was just electric.
4: Yeah, and it changed everything because it allowed Tito to do some things with his bullpen that were unconventional. You didn't see it a whole lot during the regular season, but once they flipped the switch in the postseason on how they wanted to use that bullpen to get through because of some injuries in the rotation, and Miller made all the difference. He complimented Cody Allen and Brian Shaw, and it just made the whole thing work.
3: Had to get through the Red Sox and the Blue Jays in the postseason. At what point did you get that feeling in your gut like, hey, we're going to the World Series here?
4: I think when I think it was prior to game one, either game one or game two against the Red Sox, but I think it was game one when LeBron came out before the game and addressed the fans about Cleveland against the world and all that kind of stuff. Yeah, and I remember looking at the Red Sox bench and they're like, huh? But it was like, then you're like, well, you know what? Maybe this whole thing's going to work out. And they took the first two against the Red Sox at home and then swept that series at Fenway. And that was the key, was wiping out the Red Sox quick and five games against the Blue Jays, because, again, they were down to two starters, basically. It was Corey Kluber and Josh Tomlin, because Trevor Bauer had cut his finger on the drone and all that. And so they couldn't afford long series if they were going to go the whole way. And it turned out, you know, I think they were gassed by the end of the World Series a little bit, but they battled through and got to a game seven and had a great chance to win it. So I think early on when they swept the Red Sox, you thought, you know, that they needed to do that. Maybe they have a chance to get to the World Series.
3: Talking to Guardians broadcaster Jim Rosenhaus, Akron Firestone Country Club for the Guardians charity golf outing. Who was your favorite player on that team? Oh, and we all have favorites from different teams. I mean, if you had to pick one, I'm sorry, but if you had to pick one, or who did you love to interview the most from that 2016 team?
4: Look, there were a ton of them, which usually that's where your good teams lie, is when, you know, you enjoy all of them pretty much. But, you know, you always got a great perspective, and maybe it was a preview of things to come based on what he's doing now a little bit, was the closer Cody Allen. Mm-hmm. He always had a great perspective on things. So it was fun to chat with him. And now he's doing some TV and radio work. Yep. I worked with him last year on a series in Texas. And, but just a great bunch of guys. Just ran into Jan Gomes, who had great perspective. And unfortunately, he was hurt down the stretch for a little bit. But that was the key to that team. Guys would get hurt, and it didn't seem to matter. It was next man up, and they were still able to get some great things done.
3: Andrew Miller mentioned it, the vibe at that ballpark for home games.
5: Mm-hmm.
3: What do you remember about that?
4: Loud. And the press box, I don't know if you've been there, maybe even, you know, the last couple of postseasons when you've done some shows. But when things get cranking and it's sold out, it shakes.
3: Yeah.
4: And you kind of wonder, uh-oh, are we going down here? But, you know, I guess that's just the way the building's built, but it shakes. And none more than when Rajay Davis hit the home run, you thought, oh, my goodness, it was swaying. So that's, you know, that it's a postseason when the press box starts to sway a little bit because people are jumping up and down in the upper deck. It's really fun.
3: You mentioned Rajay, the bobblehead day this Saturday. First 15,000 fans going to receive a bobblehead commemorating Davis's iconic Game 7 home run from that 2016 World Series. Free shirt Friday, going to be May 15. Jim, before I let you go, is it hard to believe that this was 10 years ago?
4: In some ways, yes, especially because I ran into Lonnie Chisenhall and Jason Kipnis, and Raj was in town a couple of weeks ago. Some of these guys look like they could still play. Obviously, it's time has gone by and things like that. But, sometimes there's memories of it that are so clear. The clubhouse in Boston after sweeping that series in what turned out to be Big Poppy's last game.
3: Yep.
4: And then in Toronto after winning that series, you'll remember that forever, those times. And even the trudge home after Game 7, because everyone remembers the rain delay, about 2 hours later when I was walking from the ballpark to the parking garage, it let loose again, which pouring rain, and you're just like, whoa, is me, the team. You know, you're just so sad because it could have been something different.
3: Yeah.
4: But I'll never forget that because you'd think about it. I got home and I don't know what, 3 a.m. and you're sitting in a chair and you're thinking, wow, what a night that was of twists and turns and ups and downs and the heartache at the end. But what a great game it was, and what a pleasure to be a part of that.
3: It's amazing how time flies. Jim, thanks for the time today.
4: You got it, guys.
3: All right, Guardians broadcaster Jim Rosenhaus. Let's get some traffic. Traffic, easy for me to say, and weather, starting with traffic. Mike Ross?
6: Thank you, sir. From the Elk and Elk Traffic Center, lawyer for an injury lawyer dedicated to every client every day, call 1-800-ELK-OHIO. Looks like you're dealing with some construction that's closing the Jennings northbound from Harvard Denison to West 14th. Crews are working to close that all the way back to 480. You have slow traffic 490 west between I-77 and I-90. Also slow on 480 west between Warrensville Center and Lee. 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
7: Mostly clear tonight, down to 42 degrees. Increasing clouds on Friday, getting up to 67 degrees. Then Saturday, got a chance of showers with a high of 82.
2: When you ask the question,
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3: Back at Firestone Country Club for the Guardians Charity Golf Outing, and Hall of Famer Tom Hamilton joining me right now. What's the best part of this for you, Tom?
10: Seeing the guys again, Bloom Daddy. It just was visiting with Charlie Nagy, and, you know, now it's been 31 years for them, the 95 World Series, and he was obviously a key part of the 97 World Series. It'll be 30 years for that group next year. It's 10 years for the 2016 club, and a lot of those guys are back. I think it always reminds you, Bloom Daddy, of not only how many good players that we have seen right in the last three decades, but how good the people are.
3: You ever sit there and wonder where time goes? I mean, 10 years from 2016.
10: Pretty much daily.
3: You're talking 90s, you know?
10: You get to my age, and there's a lot more to look back on than there is to look ahead to.
3: Well, looking back at 2016, because we're celebrating them this weekend, what are some of your fondest memories of that 2016 season or team?
10: Just what they overcame. You know, I know people always want to talk about, well, they were up 3-1 to the Cubs in the World Series. That club had no business being in the World Series. Mm-hmm. Now, it would have been, I thought, far and away the best team in baseball had it stayed healthy. But no Carlos Carrasco, no Danny Salazar, then Trevor Bauer was pretty much impacted from game one on with the drone injury. And our best player, Michael Brantley, never played that October, right, Bloom Daddy. So for what they were able to overcome and then sweep Boston, beat a really good Toronto team for the pennant, and then take the Cubs to one of the greatest seven-game World Series we've ever seen, pretty remarkable.
3: I just had a chance to talk to Andrew Miller. It's the first time I met him.
10: Wow.
3: I mean, towering man. How did he change the dynamic of what Tito was able to do with that bullpen when he came over?
10: First off, I think it told you when the trade was made how much Chris Antonetti believed that this ball club was special. Mm-hmm. Because Cleveland doesn't go out and trade their best two prospects at that time, Clint Frazier and Sheffield, the pitcher, among others.
3: Right.
10: And then made a trade for Jonathan Lucroy that he eventually backed out of. That told you, wow, they don't think that this team can get to the playoffs. They think this team can win it all. Andrew Miller completely changed how Tito could manage the last three innings, or in the World Series, the last five innings, because Andrew Miller, Brian Shaw, and Cody Allen were interchangeable. None of them had an ego that said, I have to be the ninth inning guy.
3: Right.
10: So that gave Tito the luxury to match up late in games. And at that time of baseball, there was no bigger weapon in anyone's bullpen than Andrew Miller.
3: Talking to the voice of the Guardians Hall of Famer, Tom Hamilton. The team started off, I mean, 10 and 11 that first month. Then they kind of caught fire. When did you know something special was cooking? You know these teams as well as anybody.
10: You know what, Bloom Daddy? We always say don't get fooled by spring training. Kind of felt it in spring training.
3: Really?
10: Only because of who we were seeing from a young player standpoint, how good they looked in spring training. Just like, hey, these kids, they may not be ready just now, but they're going to help this club. And I still think there's more help along the way. I think, I don't know if it'll be this year, but I wouldn't be surprised if Ralphie Velasquez at some point helps this club. But when you saw Travis Bezzana and Chase DeLauder, and we had gotten a taste of Parker Messick last year.
3: Right.
10: You were like, boy, these are impact rookies, Bloom Daddy. They're not just rookies that can play. They're impact. And think of where this club would be right now without Parker Messick, Chase DeLauder. And now look how Travis Bezzana has energized this club.
3: Yeah, and I was just talking about this the other day. If the veterans on this team who we expect to hit. Jose,
10: and Kwan, they will.
3: Even Manzardo, and they will add it to what these young guys are doing. You got something special cooking here now.
10: We said it in spring, and I think people roll your eyes when you hear it. I said, I think the club is good. I think it'll be a lot better come June or July. Once these guys have gotten really established,
3: right,
10: and been able to go through some of the adjustments that all young kids have to go through. Look, the great equalizer is health. Ask the Detroit Tigers
3: right.
10: what it's like right. not to have Tarek Skubal. Although Detroit never seemed to sympathize when we lost Shane Bieber,
3: yeah, exactly.
10: a Cy Young Award exactly. winner. So the great equalizer is always health. But if this ball club stays healthy, I think they're the best team in the Central.
3: You said the best part of a function like this is seeing the older guys. What's the one thing they say to you when they see you?
10: Wow, you've gotten old. Honestly, I'm sure it's like people in their class reunions. It kind of transports you back in time.
3: Right.
10: Also back into a time in the 90s when you could go out and have a beer with a player. One, you were closer in age. And secondly, nobody had a cell phone taking pictures to put you in a spot that you didn't want to be in, even though you weren't doing anything wrong.
3: Yeah.
10: I think the cell phone and the photo ability on a cell phone has changed a lot of things and hasn't been really fair to players being able to live their life off the field.
3: Well, people don't understand what goes in behind the scenes. Like, I'm at the ballpark early. I see you down on the field talking to players, talking to managers. I know what goes into your job, and you know these guys on a personal level, and I'm sure that connection. I just saw it with Charles. I was sitting here watching, you know, you guys talk. The affection in his face he has for you, that bond that you make with these players
10: Thank
3: is
10: you.
3: There forever.
10: You know what? If you don't want to be in the people business, then get another job. I mean, the best part of this job is even now to go in the clubhouse. Unfortunately, you know, I'm old enough to be these players today, their dad or granddad. And, you know, so there's more of a generational gap, so to speak, but that's up to me to try to bridge that gap and try to stay relevant with them and still talk to them. Look, people want to hear stories. They don't want to hear that a guy is hitting 223 on Tuesdays with a full moon. We can absolutely math people to death with all the numbers. Our job is to tell stories. People remember the stories. They don't remember the numbers.
3: Very well put. That's why you're a Hall of Famer, Tom. Oh, thanks for the time.
10: Bloom. Thank you so much. Great to be with you.
3: Thank you. That is voice of the Guardians, Tom Hamilton. I've got to take a break. More to come. The Bloom Daddy Show, WTAM 1100.
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7: Two dead in a small plane crash in Akron. It's 6 o'clock. I'm Tom Moore. That story and others in less than 60 seconds. First, traffic and weather together.
6: 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Looks like you're dealing with slow traffic on 77 North. That's basically between 480 and 490. Jennings northbound is shut down between Harvard Denison and West 14th. That's for emergency repairs. Crews trying to get that closed all the way back to I-480, scheduled through early June. Slow 490 west between 77 and I-90. Also, the 480 east and west exit ramps are closed to the Jennings Freeway. 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
7: Your 3 News forecast, and we get that from... Let's push the right buttons here, folks. There we are. From... Mark Johnson at 3 News.
19: We've got a little high pressure building into the area during the evening and the overnight that's going to clear out our skies, with evening temps falling out of the 50s into the 40s. Overnight lows down around 40 to 45 in Cleveland. Inland areas upper 30s. Friday, a mainly sunny sky. Let the warm-up begin. A high of comfortable 72 degrees.
7: It is 58 at your severe weather station. Two people dead after the small plane they were in crashed into a house in the southern part of Akron. Happened late this afternoon. Happened in the Coventry Crossing area. That's a little over a mile southwest of Akron Fulton Airport. Angela Ekman lives nearby. She told 3 News the emergency rescue effort, huge.
20: I pulled in and there's just a lot of fire trucks and police cars, sheriffs, some special ops, just a lot.
7: As far as Akron Police and the State Highway Patrol have been able to determine, both victims were in the plane. A house was heavily damaged in the crash, and fires believed nobody was actually in the house at the time. Akron Fire spokesperson Tawana Young spoke to the media in the last half hour.
22: Ohio State Patrol, they are going over the scene, looking at the evidence and taking pictures. We also have our Akron Fire investigator on scene, and they're working together. We will also call in our Ohio State Fire Marshal, and they will all work together.
7: Yet to be determined is, was that plane taking off or landing from Akron Fulton Airport? We did figure out it was in a direct line of the main runway of that airport. If you'd plan to use the Jennings Freeway northbound all the way from either Brook Park Road or I-480 downtown, don't do it. Mike has been doing it on his traffic reports for a couple hours now, and people are still getting on the freeway. And ODOT's been working on closing the northbound Jennings because they found some serious structural problems they've got to immediately deal with on a bridge just south of the West 14th and Steelyard Commons exit. So till early June, if you're headed to downtown from, let's say, Parma, you got to take 77 or surface streets, and 77 down to just one lane approaching the Interbelt because of construction there. City of Cleveland did have some good news today. They reopened the intersection of West 3rd and West St. Clair just in time for the Cleveland Marathon. It was closed almost 2 months because they were filling in a sinkhole, and all the utilities in that area had to be rebuilt. In the next few days, the Ohio State Highway Patrol is going to do OVI checkpoints across Ohio, one in each county.
23: Sergeant Tyler Ross with the Ohio State Highway Patrol says it's a way to kickstart efforts to combat drunk driving as we get into warmer weather. Patrol setting up sobriety checkpoints in every Ohio county.
25: The deterrent, as much it is removing those impaired drivers, and it's just a good reminder to the public that this is important to us. Your tolerance and impaired driving, we think, can continue to use every tool in our toolbox to go out there and mitigate that.
23: Sergeant Ross says the locations were picked based on accident data and past OVI arrests. Locations will be revealed the day of the action.
25: Obviously, the majority of the people that we contact during these are not impaired, but it's just a good reminder to them that, hey, we're out there.
23: I'm Brian Combs.
7: Couple of those in this area tonight. One on Pearl Road in Brunswick, the other on State Route 44 in Geauga County. 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The Dow Jones closing above 50,000, closing up 370 points. Standard & Poor's closed up 57. The NASDAQ closed up 232. 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
5: Coming off of last night's incredible overtime win in Detroit, the Cavaliers will try to close out the series tomorrow night in Game 6 against the Pistons. 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

0: Welcome back to Firestone Country Club. I'm in Akron for the Guardian Charity Golf Outing. Once again, did it last year for the first time. Had a wonderful experience, and it's been the same this time. Do want to talk some Cavs before I hit on the baseball. Obviously, a huge win last night, 117-113 over the Pistons. Cavs now have a 3-2 game lead. Game 6 Friday, Rocket Arena. James Harden, I said it, he had to play well on the road. He did. Playoff best, 30 points, 8 rebounds, 6 assists. Donovan Mitchell, quiet for most of the game, but he came alive when we needed him. He finished with 21. And another guy who was big, Max Strus, 20 points. He hit 6 threes, and most of those threes were pivotal. As in, we were, as at least I felt, kind of on the brink, kind of wavering, and he hit threes when we needed him. Pistons up 15 in the first half. We come back to tie it. 45.2 seconds left at 103-103. And one of the reasons why, we went on a big 13-0 run, held Detroit scoreless for 5 minutes late in the fourth to midway through overtime, and just took it home from there in overtime. Mobley, 19. Jared Allen, another solid game. 16 points, 10 rebounds. Just a fantastic road win. First one, 1-5 in the postseason for the Cavs on the road, and it couldn't have come at a better time. I'm going to talk more Cavs coming up in a little bit, but as I told you, I'm at Firestone Country Club in Akron for the Guardians Charity Golf Outing. And this weekend, the Guardians are celebrating the 10-year anniversary of their 2016 American League pennant-winning team against the Reds. The main celebration Friday, and you got a Rajay Davis bobblehead day. That's going to be on Saturday, actually. Free shirt Friday takes place on May 15th. Jeremy Fedor joining me right now. He is the Guardians team historian. When you think back to 2016, what do you think most of?
1: You know, for me, I mean, that was my second season with the team, and it was a whirlwind of just, you know, they were, you look at the opening day lineup, and there were some guys on there that by September weren't there, and then some guys like Tyler Naquin, who fans might not have known about, made a burst onto the scene, and it was great. So, like, that Naquin inside the park home run, I think, is just one of the biggest moments. For me, too, we have that jersey in our archives.
0: I know, so I see it.
1: That's one of my favorite things that we have when people ask me what your favorite artifact is. And, you know, I did a little display outside the clubhouse. There's some of the cases, and I was putting stuff up, like Kipnis's bat. We have the last out ball from the clinch in Central and the clinch in the DS. So, like, it's just like every game. It's like, oh, we won that. Let's see what we do tomorrow. Won that. I'm like, well, okay, we just swept the Red Sox. And then you go into the Blue Jays series, and, you know, we're up 3-0. And then, you know, Blue Jays get one back. And then Ryan Merritt steps out of nowhere. And so for me, doing the alumni relations as well, mm-hmm. like getting to know some of these guys has been really neat. And, you know, chatting about that and just what a tight-knit group they were. They were all sitting together at lunch or breakfast today. And a lot of guys are happy to see each other. And it's a really cool thing to be a part of.
0: It's amazing. It's been a decade, though.
1: Yeah, no, it's I look back and, you know, the Cavs were doing their thing then, and, you know, I'll turn 40 next month, so it's like, oh my gosh, 10 years in the blink of an eye, and a lot of baseball. I mean, since that time, we've had an All-Star game, we've had countless playoff appearances, and but, you know, again, that memorable 2016 team, and how many of those guys that are still going? Hosey's still playing, Cookie's still playing, Carlos, Lindor, you know, and then there's the other guys that have gracefully retired, and Father Time is undefeated. So
0: yeah, no doubt about that. You know, you mentioned Naquin. He was, I believe, rookie of the month, maybe the first 2 months of the season. I mean, he burst onto the scene, and he was a contributor to that team. He played in 126 games, but he really was making headlines early.
1: And I wish we could have had him back, and he said he had prior commitments. Mm-hmm. You know, it's tough. You know, these guys have lives too, and you know, I've been talking with him. But yeah, that was just such a that catalyst you need. I feel like every World Series team has, like, you know, two or three surprise guys that right. kind of come out of nowhere. And, you know, hopefully for us this year, I mean, Parker's been pitching great. You know, Angel's been fantastic, and DeLauder and Bazana. I mean, you're starting to see a nucleus like you saw in 16, because those guys were all 13. They made the playoffs. 14 and 15 kind of are finding their feet. And 16, it all came together with those guys that took their lumps. So, you know, fingers crossed, we're heading for another fun October.
0: Talking to Jeremy Fedor, the team historian here with the Guardians. Let's talk a little bit about the infamous drone incident. Because, I mean, that year, obviously I wasn't in Cleveland, but I'm paying attention as a Cleveland fan, and there were just so many different things during the course of that season that were somewhat unique. But Trevor Bauer in the drone incident has got to rank right up there with one of the most bizarre stories that you've probably ever dealt with.
1: Yeah, you know, and I remember because that game was in Toronto, and I remember watching it from home because I didn't travel.
0: Yeah,
1: and just seeing his finger bleed, and it's like, oh no! Like you know, you don't get through the first, you're like, that's going to torch the bullpen. But then, you know, sure enough, the bullpen stepped up, and you know, we have a lot of those guys. Jeff Manship's here, Dan Otero, Cody's coming in tomorrow. He's not a golfer. Andrew Miller's here. Like Andrew Miller in the playoffs, like you put him and Cody and Shaw. Yeah. Shaw's here too. They were lights out. I mean, like while there was an oh no moment, the way our bullpen, you know, you knew they could step up was phenomenal. And then, you know, setting the stage for Brian Merritt to do what he did. And for a guy like Merritt, who only, I think he pitched maybe 10 games in the league in Cleveland, he's always going to be a hero for what he did. Fans are going to remember him for that. So we're really excited to have him back. We had him back in the playoffs 2 years ago in the ALCS when we played the Yankees, and he wore the boots that Jose Bautista said he should be shaking in. So I'm hoping he brings him back tomorrow. And he will be signing some autographs with Dan Otero Friday. So if you get to the ballpark early, we have a little window where they'll be signing autographs. So get to the ballpark. Downtown's going to be pretty wild with the Cavs.
0: Yeah. I you know what? I love asking people this because it's kind of like naming your favorite kid, but do you have a favorite player from that 2016 team?
1: From 16, well, as a player, I mean, you just have to love Jose.
0: Yeah.
1: But you know, I posted yesterday about Kluber's 18 strikeout games and just watching him pitch. Like, we took it for, I don't say we took it for granted, but like, you know, once you're in it, it's one of those things where, oh, Kluber's out. He's going to give us seven innings of like three hit baseball, you know, but Miller, I mean, just him and Cody's one of my favorite guys to work with. So, oh, it's a great group of guys. So yeah, it's like naming a favorite kid. It's, they're all great in their own way.
0: All right, Jeremy, thanks for the time today.
1: Thanks for having me.
0: All right, I got to take a break. We got some traffic and weather coming up. We're going to start with that traffic. Mike Ross, how's it looking?
2: 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Some road construction on the Jennings northbound has it completely shut down between Harvard Denison and West 14th. Crews working to get that closed at I-480. That's for emergency repairs scheduled through early June. Dealing with some pretty heavy traffic as a result on 77 North between 480 and 490. Also 490 West, brake lights between 77 and I-90. 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
4: Mostly clear tonight, down to 42 degrees. Increasing clouds on Friday, getting up to 67 degrees. Then Saturday, got a chance of showers with a high of 82.
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0: Back at Firestone, Mike Snyder, WTAM 1100 Sports Director, Cavs pre and post game host. We got two things we're talking about here. We're going to talk baseball in a second, but we got to talk Cavs. 117-113 win, 3-2 lead, game six Friday, Rocket Arena. While you were watching that game last night, specifically when the Pistons were up 15 in the first half, what was going through your mind?
24: Well, wow. You know, I thought they got through the first quarter. I said, that's what I wanted. You know, just be right there with them, which they were. Then the second quarter, they looked like they had in those previous road games up there. And then the third quarter, you know, I guess the thing that came away, I was talking with Brad Sellers afterwards, they stayed with it, Bloom. When they got down, they just stayed with it. And even then, they're down 2.5 minutes to play. They just kind of kept playing. I think the Pistons were kind of thinking, hey, we got this. And Evan Mobley was terrific in those final 2 minutes.
0: Yep.
24: And then you get to overtime. I think they felt good going into that extra session.
0: There's no doubt. In watching these games, sometimes you're thinking the story's writing itself. Like before Mitchell blew up in game four in the second half, you know, I could see the headlines. Mitchell chokes and biggest game at Rocket Arena in recent memory, blah, blah, blah, and he ends up being the story in a positive way. Same thing last night. Donovan, no three-pointer throughout most of the game, kind of silent. I'm thinking, oh, boy, you know, the criticism's going to come. And he didn't have his greatest game, but he came through at the end when we really needed him. And James Harden, he needed to do something on the road much better than he did the first two games, and he did.
24: Yeah, and Harden came through last night. This is what they envisioned or hoped for when they acquired Harden, that on a night like last night where Mitchell didn't really have it going, you had Harden, and Harden gives you 30, and then Donovan, despite the fact he'd missed his previous seven threes, he drains that really dagger in the overtime session. That just shows you the kind of player he was. Harden mentioned afterwards that he kind of thought he was going to have to do more, that big game that Donovan had took something out of him. He didn't have it all last night, but that's what they were envisioning when they had Harden and Mitchell, these kind of situations.
0: And kudos to Kenny Atkinson, because he realized, I mean, correct me if I'm wrong, but pretty much all we did toward the end of that game was a pick and roll with Mobley and Harden. And it kept on working. Like, the Pistons had no answer for it.
24: No, they didn't. And the only possession that I think Kenny looked at, like, what happened? He didn't want to call a timeout to allow Detroit to set their defense. But that last possession in regulation, they had a chance to win it there. And Donovan just kind of dribbled around and then losing the ball. And then Allen gets tangled up with Thompson. And the Bickerstaff thinks they should have called a foul. The referee said no. They were both going for the ball, and it was not. There was no foul. So whatever. Those are the kind of little things that happen in a playoff game that do get magnified. But the way they finished last night, that was impressive.
0: Talking to Mike Snyder, WTM 1100 Sports Director. Got to give a shout out to Max Strus too, because he hit six threes. I think he finished with 20 points. But those were big threes, Mike. They were kept you in the game threes.
24: They were. They were huge, and I mean, Max was there. Before the game, Atkinson said, we need one of our role guys to step up. Well, Max Strus, you know, Bloom, a few years ago before the Cavs got him with Miami, he played like he did last night for them, as a big reason why they got to the finals. They were big underdogs. But right now, to this point of the series, to me, there are two signature plays that stand out to me. Strus stealing the inbound pass in game three, when the game was tied at 104 from Cunningham, and then his steal last night that really allowed the Cavs then to separate.
0: Let's switch gears. Guardians big weekend celebrating the 10-year anniversary of the 2016 World Series team. What do you remember most about that team?
24: I remember most, actually, beyond the obvious Rajah Davis home run. Mm-hmm. I mean, that to me, Bloom, had they won that game, would be the greatest moment probably in Cleveland overall sports history.
0: Right.
24: Game 7 of a World Series, okay. They did not, but it's a great memory, no question. But when I do think back to that series, that 2016 team, I think about Andrew Miller coming into a game in the fifth inning.
0: Yeah.
24: And that set the tone, I think, for everything, because they really had Kluber, Tomlin, Bauer then got hurt, but it was the bullpen. But I think of Andrew Miller, the way Tito really brought the key relievers into a game early when he felt it was the moment that the game was going to be decided, whatever the inning might be. To me, that's what I remember most when I think about that run. There are a lot of good things around it, but that comes to my mind right away all the time.
0: 2016, I'm back in Ohio Valley. I'm watching the games on TV, and I can remember Miller coming in. I interviewed him earlier, and when you're standing next to him, you really get the idea of how big and lanky this guy is, and I could just remember him coming in and just throwing sliders and just eating people alive.
24: Yeah. He was the MVP when you go back to it, right? I think the ALCS, he got that. That was the story. And of course, they had Allen and Shaw. They really had a good bullpen. But Tito Whitty was the pioneer. I think that set the stage, as we've seen since then, how managers, you know, utilize relievers in early moments of games,
0: right?
24: That when they would kind of back off and use quote middle relievers.
0: You ever think back at just how close that team was? I mean, all the time.
24: Well, it was
0: that weather delay and.
24: And I was sitting on the right. They had the media auxiliary seats that night, and I was along the right field line. I mean, I can see it all in front of me. And what a year it was for us here. Here we have the Cavs finally ending the jinx or whatever from 64, no championship. And here we were on the threshold of two championships.
0: Right.
24: And the Guardians, of course, Indians then winning for the first time since 1948. Yeah, I do think back. And, you know, was it the rain, you know, that little delay or what? But what a magnificent moment, though. Davis to hit that home run off of a guy like Chapman in that situation. That was just still to this day. You get shivers about it. It is too bad, though, that it didn't go their way after that.
0: Yeah. Mike, do you ever sleep?
24: Yeah, I do.
0: Okay.
24: I'm not super. I get my nap.
0: I mean, you were up late last night with that Cavs
24: game. I'm on adrenaline today. But it was
0: Firestone today. All right.
24: You know, I'm very blessed, and, you know, I am. I'm just very blessed that I'll, you know, be able to do what I do, and but I will get some rest today for sure.
0: All right, buddy. Thanks for stopping by. All right. Mike Snyder, WTAM 1100 Sports Director, Cavs pre- and post-game host. Coming up next, your latest edition of Everybody Has a Story, right here on the Bloom Daddy Show, WTAM 1100.
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4: Good evening. I'm Tom Moore. This is the 630 Report. Your 3 News forecast. Clear tonight, 42 for a low. Sunny tomorrow, 70. And it looks like we'll get some rain on Saturday. A 30 to 70% chance, depending on the time of day. Saturday high, 80. 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
4: 58 degrees at your severe weather station. This afternoon, two people died in a plane crash in the southern part of Akron. The plane crashed into a house at 2238 Canterbury Circle, less than 2 miles from Akron-Fulton Airport. Heavy smoke and fire came from the house into which the plane

0: Trump said Xi quickly added that China does get its oil from Iran and he'd like to see the Strait of Hormuz open. Vice President J.D. Vance says fraud in the federal government's been fleecing we taxpayers for decades. The vice president went to Maine this afternoon to talk about the Trump administration's effort to combat fraud. He said fraud impacts multiple victims, especially taxpayers, doctors, and patients. I'm Tom Moore. 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
4: The different color noises, white noise, brown noise, pink noise. Brown noise is deeper, has lower frequencies, it's got more bass, minimalizes that higher frequency. Mm-hmm. And I didn't really know this, but apparently you can liken some of these to sounds in nature. And apparently brown noise is more akin to like a river rapid or a heavy rainfall or thunder.
5: Because there's also white noise and pink noise, you think brown noise is just named after the color brown. Wrong. There was a scientist named Robert Brown from Scotland.
4: White noise is used, aside from just sleeping, a lot of times with like noise-canceling headphones and stuff, mm-hmm. masking other sounds.
5: Pink noise is a little different. It's kind of like the compromise between white noise and brown noise.
4: As far as which one is best for sleep, there have been some very middling studies over the years. But at Oxford in 2017, they said that they fell asleep 40% faster listening to white noise, but their overall sleep was about the same.
5: Okay.
4: There was a study in 2017 from Northwestern of 13 older adults, and they said pink noise provided deeper sleep overall and improved ability to recall words.
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0: Do it.
1: Ohio Technical College, right here in Cleveland, was founded way back in 1969 and remains vibrant today, 57 years later, because of family. A family that took a diesel course and transformed it into what the college offers today. And that is diesel, auto, collision, high performance in racing, power sports technology, welding, and advanced generator power systems. Here's Everybody Has a Story on that family. Three brothers, Justin, Jordan, and Jeremy Brenner, who grew up in Solon. Justin, I'm going to start with you because you're 48 years of age. You grew up literally in Ohio Technical College. What is your best memory as a kid, 15 years or younger?
2: Yeah, thank you for that. Without a question, growing up, we would rent out SeaWorld, which was in Aurora, and we would hold our graduations there.
1: When you say we, you're talking about your grandfather who founded it, right?
2: Yeah, Julius, okay. My grandfather, founded the college in 1969. And by the 80s, we had multiple programs and we had a tremendous enrollment. You're looking around 1,200 students, and we would have graduations at the SeaWorld. And I just remember at the stadium that overlooked the lake. And we would, anybody would be able to come up and spend time with Shamu and the whales. We would go up there and we would be able to touch them and feed them. And I just remember vividly being there with my grandfather and him being so proud, a smile on his face, with all the students that he was able to influence, their families that would be there, instructors that would be in attendance who had sent their kids there and encouraged them to come to get the education at the college, and just being in awe of what he put together.
1: All right, Jordan, I'm going to go to you next. You're 45. You're the middle child. Best memory.
3: Yep. So there's a lot of good ones. That last one was a good one because Shamu was like a pet. You know, that's a pet orca, you know, right there, yeah. 15 minutes from our house. But my memory was, you know, I'm 16, you know, and at the time, 1996. So kind of like growing up, I'm still working at the school, but what I'm doing, I'm driving the cars. You know, I'm blessed to have we had a family Ferrari, we had 69 Challenger, you know, everything from a Geo Tracker to a GMC Typhoon to a Chevy K5 Blazer, Vets and BMWs. And we were just very privileged to have that. Very lucky to this day. I look back. Hummer, you know, the original, the H1, both red and yellow at different times, the H2. So I was really lucky to have those, bring them to, you know, just the prom and go to school with them. And I clean them and I love them to this day. That's my take on, you know, still being in this field, you know, right now, because I grew up with it and I love it and I drove it.
1: Jeremy, you're the young buck of the group at 33. You told me when I came over for a tour, you looked at different trucks and said, me and my brothers, my friends played hide and go seek in these very vehicles that these students are now working on. Is that your best memory or do you have a different one?
4: That is definitely one of the best memories. Yeah, we used to hide in the sleepers of the semi trucks and it would be dark in there. We'd turn the lights off and, you know, we'd have to go find them. And it's extremely hard in there. The shop's huge and there's a lot of semi trucks and a lot of them were the cab over ones back in the day, if you remember those.
1: Oh, yeah.
4: And then, of course, you know, we have a strong work ethic in the family, and growing up there, I employed a lot of my friends in high school and middle school, and we used to build snow mounds and jump the golf cart off it. So that was one of the best.
1: But. So this, I mean, Ohio Technical College, your grandfather, as you mentioned, started it in 1969. Your dad, Mark, took it over in 1996. He unfortunately passed away. You three brothers take it over. And Justin, I'll come back to you. I mean, this is in your DNA. How could you guys not take it over, right?
2: We were involved from as early as I can remember. Frankly, to tell you, in the 1977 calendar, I'm featured on the front. That's the year that I was born. So we were always, you know, the mascot from the very beginning. To Jordan's point about all the cars, those cars were used for the college. Those cars were used to show performance. They were used to show advances in technology. And my father was always inclined to be able to have his hands on that type of stuff, to get it into the front of the students, let employees use that type of stuff, and of course us. And by the very nature of being around that, we fell in love with the product, we fell in love with the industry, the culture, the lifestyle, and it was a natural progression.
1: Jordan, you're kind of the guy in charge, if you will. I mean, what do you take most pride in when it comes to your students, your staff? At one point, I think, what was it, 2010, you had about 1,200 students. Now you're nearing 400. And there's really been a major emphasis now on, hey, college education, that's not really the way to go anymore because of the cost. Technical college, learning a skill. I mean, you guys are back in the in crowd now. You're the cool guys.
3: 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And what do they need? They need technicians, auto techs, mechanics, diesel techs, collision repair techs. So for us to be a part of that and to train these students in a year to a year and a half and to put them in the field where they have a lot of opportunities, they got stuff that I never had in 1998. I'm talking to these students and I'm talking about healthcare and vision and 401ks. They don't know what that is. They're 18 years old. I didn't know what that was, you know, until 10 years after high school. So for me to see it and reflect from a student coming to see me for the first time and then in 12, 15, 18 months walking across that stage, I know what I did.
1: Jeremy, Justin, same question for you. I'm sorry to jump on you there, but Jeremy, you go first, then Justin. Back in the 90s, trade schools weren't the coolest thing in the world. They are now, aren't they?
4: They are right now. They are the coolest thing in the world. Growing up there in the 90s, of course, you know, it was kind of not frowned upon, but, you know, you're the grease monkey. It's a dirty job. And, you know, you saw the engine of that Detroit diesel.
1: Mm-hmm.
4: It's like a doctor. There's a lot of things to it. And the generator techs, I know we showed you about that. They are so in demand. They're like athletes. They're signing bonuses, and you have these companies fighting for them. So it has definitely changed big time.
1: Justin?
2: Yeah, you know something? One of the things that I often say is home ec was not cool either for us.
1: Yeah, true.
2: It just wasn't. You know what else wasn't really cool? Golfing. And then now, you know, you look at influential people. Tiger Woods changed that landscape. Golfing's the coolest thing in the world, and he opened up doors where schools now have golf teams. They have home ec. Guy Fieri, look what he did for home ec. I mean, he made it absolutely cool. Then all of a sudden you look to, you know, just to name, you have Counts Customs, you have a Restoration, Orange County Choppers. The list is endless. And all of those entities and people, companies, they pave the way to showcase what you can really do. You can have ownership of your life. And that's what we're all about. We're about providing people ownership of their life so that they can go out and make choices on their own, what hours they want to work, what days they want to work, who they want to report to, where they want to live, what they want their lifestyle to be. Do they want to work 7 days a week, 12-hour days? You can get it done. Do you want to work 1 day a week, an 8-hour day, so you can spend time with your family? That's also available. And putting the power into the people's hands is everything that we've always been about.
1: This is Everybody Has a Story on Jeremy, Jordan, Justin Brenner, owners of Ohio Technical College. I got to ask you guys, you listen to people go into business. They're like, hey, don't go into business with friends or family. You guys are brothers. Does it ever get a little stressful? You guys ever get at each other's throats? Is it all hunky-dory? Who wants to go first?
3: Let Justin go.
2: I'll jump in right here. You know something? We grew up so close that we can, you know, I'll tell Jeremy to, you know, off or something at any point in time, and he'll give it right back to me. Mm-hmm. And the same thing with Jordan. So we are so close that it actually helps us be able to navigate all the different landscapes. We know everybody's wheelhouses, everybody's strengths, everybody's weaknesses, and we're here to support each other. And nothing could be done without each of us. But I really want to tip my hat to Jordan. His in-depth knowledge of the curriculum landscape, the private post-secondary education landscape, just every intricacy that goes into understanding this. And I've been really blessed and fortunate to be able to work with corporate partnerships and corporate development initiatives where those are my strengths. So we can get at each other's throats, but it's all in good fun. And if you go home, you're good.
1: Jeremy?
4: Yeah, no.
1: Jeremy's like, yeah, I'm good with that. Yeah.
4: Of course, you know, we don't mess with Justin too much, but he'll beat our butts. But no, we're very close. We get along very good. We're all involved. So I went to film school myself, so I run a lot of the social media. So mm-hmm. we all have our strong points. And, you know, it's a family business, and we work with each other. You know, long days, and it's a family business. It's 24 hours, so we're always into it, and we're fully involved. So,
1: Jordan, do you ever sit back and go, man, I mean, my grandfather started this in 69, and my dad, and here we are. Is it ever surreal?
3: Dude, David, we've been around since the Beatles, and when I say that, half your audience might know who the Beatles are. I don't know.
1: Yeah.
3: I've done tours where they look at me like, what are you talking? I'm like, they're a band. I mean, for real, a true story too. So when I look back at that 57 years deep, coming on almost six decades, I can't believe it. I swear to God, I can't believe it. Because, and right here in Cleveland, in the community, and just all the partners we made, and in this field, which is in high demand, and with all these cars getting more electronic, it's just like they need us now more than ever. And to look back 57 years, you know, I remember when I started back in, you know, officially like in 98. And look how long that's been, what, 28 years now.
0: Yeah.
3: So it's like, it's pretty awesome. And Julius, you know, he was an entrepreneur. So for him to start the school at 50 years old.
0: Right.
2: And how he started it is absolutely an incredible story. I'll tell you real quick.
0: Yeah, real quick.
2: Yeah, he saw ads in the papers. They wanted technicians. He's like, why does everybody want diesel technicians? They don't want diesel. They don't have them? I'll give them diesel technicians. He went out. He bought an engine. He found somebody who knew how to work on engines. He himself was a businessman. They said, we're going to train you on how to work on a diesel engine. They did it. They got him a job. OTC was born.
0: No kidding.
2: Real.
0: Just like that.
2: Legit.
0: Just took the initiative and went. All right, last question I have for you guys. You've got a matchbox wall. Is that how, what I should say? Matchbox cars, all kinds of like...
4: Diecast
0: and everything else. Hot Wheels.
2: Many of them are signed, by the way, from historical icons within NASCAR. Like
0: Earnhardt.
2: You're talking, Earnhardt Sr., Jeff
0: Ward. It's impressive. It takes up wall after wall. How many? I guessed 5,000. Is that too low?
2: Way low.
4: We think it's way low. We think it's more. I don't think it's 10. I'm thinking it's 7,500 and up. But it's a lot from wall, from floor to ceiling and throughout the entire hallway, as you saw. So we got to get the students to count that.
0: Do you guys keep adding to it or is it done?
2: We keep adding.
4: Yeah, that hallway's done. We've just taken it out, you know, into different areas of the shop. We squeezed it.
2: And by the way, those are all there with intent. They all represent our industry. They represent our partners. They represent so many different things. They're not just haphazardly placed.
0: Right. That's awesome.
2: Yeah.
0: I mean, when I had the tour and I saw that, I mean, Jeremy, I looked at you and I was like, you got to have somebody count this up. You got to.
4: I've got to know.
0: Listen, guys. Incredible story, and thanks for coming in here and sharing it with us.
4: Thank you, Bloom Daddy.
2: Thank you,
4: Bloom
2: Daddy.
4: We appreciate it.
0: All right,
4: appreciate
0: that is
4: you.
0: Everybody has a story, and you just heard Jeremy, Jordan, and Justin Brenners.
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0: Back here at the Guardian Charity Golf Outing, Firestone Country Club in Akron. And last year when I did this event, it was the first time that I've done my show from here for this Guardians Charity Golf Outing. I had really the experience of my life getting to sit here and do an interview with Carlos Baerga and Jim Thome, who was in there for the event last year, was just absolutely incredible. And I'll tell you why it was incredible. I've interviewed these guys before. As a matter of fact, I interviewed them back in 92 and 93. I tell this story all the time. That locker room back during the Indians' time in the 90s was intimidating as hell because you had Kenny Lofton controlling the music. You had Albert Bell walking around all surly and nasty. Whenever I would come up, and I was only 22, 23 years old at that time, weekend sports guy at WTOV 9 in Steubenville, I was intimidated. And the one guy I would always go and interview was Jim Thome, because he was just so nice and generous, and I'd get that interview and I'd get the hell out because it was just scary, especially for a young guy just kind of breaking in back in that time. But then fast forward to last year, watching Carlos and Jim sit here in front of me, the way they interacted, the way they laughed about old stories. They hadn't seen each other. I can't remember exactly how long, but it had been, I believe, more than a decade. And these two hit it off like they had seen each other 2 days ago. And the genuine caring and love that they had for each other. And I believe I asked them about that during the interview. Just absolutely incredible. And to sit here, you know, in front of two great players like that and see the genuine appreciation and friendship they had was something that I will remember forever. And being here again this year, just a lot of fun. A lot of fun seeing these guys out of the element, no matter what, players, coaches, whoever it may be. This is for a great cause, and these guys getting back together and being able to hang out is just truly something special to be a part of. And speaking of something special, David Movern is something special, and of course, he's back at the home base, 668 Euclid Avenue. Have you ever been to Firestone, Move? And I've never heard you talk about golfing. Is there a reason?
21: I'm just not a big golf guy, Bloom Daddy. I mean, I have friends ask me all the time. Even John Lagore here in the office, he always tries to get me to go out and golf.
0: But Johnny Lagore.
21: Just not my thing, and I have not been to Firestone. I do keep meaning to make it out there because it is a nice place. I should be out there, but haven't got it around to it.
0: I actually have two great memories. I don't know if you – do you remember the Baerga Thome interview from last year?
21: Oh, absolutely. I remember how excited you were about that.
0: Yeah, it was fantastic interview. And do you remember when Carmen got me – John Daly.
21: Yes, I do.
0: Yeah.
21: Yes.
0: Two great events out here at Firestone. That was, in and of itself, an amazing story. I arrive out here to do the show, and I can't find Carmen. The instructions were, and this would have been, what, 3 years ago? 4 years ago?
21: Yeah, 3 years ago, I think, yeah.
0: The instructions were, Carmen will be waiting for you at the parking lot. Jump in a golf cart with him. And we'll take you to where you're broadcasting. Okay?
21: Easy enough.
0: That was my first visit here to Firestone. I get out. There's no Carmen. I'm calling his phone. There's no Carmen. And I've known Carmen long enough at this point to know that this is probably how it was going to work out in the first place. I don't know why I got my hopes up that he would actually be where he was supposed to be. So I'm walking around. I have no clue. I'm asking people. They really have no direction as far as where I'm broadcasting from or anything else. And all of a sudden, my phone rings. And that's Carmen. And he goes, hey, where are you? I go, well, the bigger question is, where are you? You were supposed to be waiting on me. Well, I was there, but I'm over at John Daly's villa drinking a Diet Coke with John Daly. I said, what? He goes, yeah, I'm over here with John Daly. Say it again. He said it the third time. Sure enough, he goes, flag somebody down on a golf cart. Get them to bring you over here. I flag somebody down. I said, take me to John Daly's villa. I go pulling up. There's Carmen Angelo. There's John Daly. I couldn't believe it. Could not believe it.
21: Yeah.
0: Then I do the broadcast, and I said, go get me John Daly. I don't know if I could do that. And this is what you got to do with Carmen. You've got to play into his ego. Well, you know, big guy, you got me Trump. I thought you said you could get me Daley. Apparently, I have too much faith in you. Well, that's like sitting a plate of rigatoni in front of him. I saw the nasal flare. I saw the determination. He takes off. Next thing you know, my phone's ringing. And guess who I got on the show?
21: John Daley.
0: Yeah. John Daley. So I got to give Carmen kudos for that. So I've had a lot of great memories out here. Two big ones today. And, of course, even today, just talking to everybody from the Guardians and hanging out here. Kind of fun. You know, I got here early so that, you know, I could interview people and I wouldn't miss anybody. And just seeing the A-team in action. Wills and Snyder. You know, that's also cool, too. We don't get to see that much because you roll in at about 1 o'clock. I usually roll in later in the day. It's always nice to visit with those two guys.
21: They're consummate professionals. They're excellent co-workers, and they always do a great job no matter where they are, whether they're at Firestone, where they're here. They always get it done.
0: Without a doubt. All right, that's going to do it for me. Dennis Manloff coming up next. Sportsline right here on WTAM 1100. I'm Bloom Daddy. As I mentioned earlier, Dennis in for me tomorrow. I'll see you back here Monday, same time.

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19: The investigation's underway into a plane crash in Akron that killed two. It is 7 o'clock. I'm Tom Moore. That story and others in less than 60 seconds. First, traffic and weather together.
20: 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ODOT kicking off the summer construction season with a pretty big closure. The Jennings northbound shut down between Harvard, Denison, and West 14th. That's due to emergency repairs. You also have the 480 East and West ramps to the Jennings Freeway shut down, and construction on 77 North has you slow between East 30th and I-90. Mike Ross, WTAM Traffic on 1100 AM and 106.9 FM.
19: Here's three news forecasts from meteorologist Mark Johnson.
21: One more chilly overnight, I promise, and then we're going to warm you up just in time for the weekend. Overnight lows tonight for Cleveland, about 44. Inland areas, upper 30s. Clear and starry skies all night long with light winds. Friday, let the warm-up begin. Mainly sunny skies. A pleasant afternoon. Highs 68 to 72.
19: It is 57 at your severe weather station. The investigation is underway into this afternoon's plane crash in the southern part of Akron. It crashed into a house, killed two people in the plane. State Highway Patrol says it was a Piper Cherokee that apparently had just taken off from Akron Fulton Airport, less than 2 miles away. Tawana Young with Akron Fire says both fatalities were people on the plane.
22: I do not know how many people were in the home. I was only told that there were no injuries at this time from any of those who lived there.
19: A plane crashed into a house on Canterbury Circle. That house, essentially, a total loss from both the force of the crash and the flames. Again, nobody in the house or any neighboring houses were hurt. Man accused of stabbing and wounding the Wayne County Sheriff and a deputy was in court this afternoon via video from jail. The first court appearance since the arrest of 33-year-old Chad Palmer of Orville after the attack on Tuesday. And Palmer spent the entire time during the brief hearing interrupting Judge Timothy Van Sickle.
23: The preliminary hearing. What?
24: That's the allegations, Your Honor.
23: That's the allegations contained in the complaint. A preliminary hearing. Be quiet for a minute.
19: A bond hearing set for next week. Wayne County prosecutors asking the bond be denied. They say Palmer is a menace to law enforcement, the public, and himself. Cleveland Mayor Justin Bibb announcing this afternoon on social media the city's denied a permit to build a $1.6 billion 35-acre data center in the Slavic Village neighborhood off East 55th. No specifics as to why, but a city spokesperson had said that Mayor Bibb has concerns about standalone data centers, especially with all the resources they need, like electric power and water for cooling. The corner of West 3rd and West St. Clair in downtown Cleveland opened again about 2 months after a sinkhole opened up thanks to a water main break underneath. It took so long to deal with it because what happens is every utility involved. You're talking about the power company, the water company, cable, electric, all that. It's all underground. They've got to come back and refix everything. A buyer has emerged for a mall here in Greater Cleveland, one that will no longer be a mall.
0: The Lorain County Port Authority has accepted an offer from IRG Industrial Realty Group to purchase the Midway Mall in Elyria. Reports say IRG will pay $15.8 million for the property, with plans to transform the location into mixed-use development. IRG also owns several other properties in Northeast Ohio and also leases the IX Center from the City of Cleveland. The Port Authority had accepted a $17 million offer 2 years ago from Industrial Commercial Properties, but that fell through after ICP did not like what it found in a review of the property. I'm Brian Nengel.
19: President Trump says Chinese President Xi Jinping is telling him that China is not giving any military equipment to Iran. In an interview with Fox's Sean Hannity after the bilateral summit, President Trump said that Xi quickly added that China does get its oil from Iran and he'd like to see the Strait of Hormuz open. 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Dow Jones closed above 50,000 today, up 370 points. Standard & Poor's closed up 57. 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
1: Coming off of last night's incredible overtime win in Detroit, the Cavaliers will try to close out the series tomorrow night in Game 6 against the Pistons. It'll be a 7 o'clock tip at Rocket Arena. The Guardians have the day off. They'll open a weekend series against the Reds tomorrow night at 24-21. 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
14: Evan Mobley with a signature dunk right there. Cavs by 10, their biggest lead of the night. Right side Mitchell. Don fakes the three, steps left, shoots it, buried it! Donovan Mitchell! Oh my goodness, he hit it from Ann Arbor, and now a steal by Strus. Bounced to Mitchell, laid it up and in! Strus on the loose with the steal. Cavaliers by 7, 112-105. Mitchell with an electrifying 5 straight points.
6: Resiliency, grit, took everything we had. Just possession by possession, just wearing him down, finding ways to win, getting the ball in his hands, getting the ball in Evan's hands, making plays, and getting stops. Defensively was the huge anchor to that, was just getting stops, getting rebounds, and then finding ways to score offensively.
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9: Good evening and welcome to the show, which is produced and directed by Robbie Rowe. 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The cup overfloweth tonight. Topics include, but not limited to, first place Guardians off today. They welcome Tito's Reds for a weekend set at Progressive Field. Guardians will honor the 2016 AL pennant team, which of course was managed by Terry Francona. Championship robust crowd. You can't celebrate the 2016 ALCS champion, right? Because it's World Series or nothing, right? Browns off today, have been for a while, will be off for a long time hence, but huge news in the NFL. Schedule release tonight. We know exactly who, what, when, where, and why when it comes to each team in the 2026 season. We are fanfully obligated to play the scheduled game, so play it we must. PGA Championship first round today in Pennsylvania. We've also got LeBron questions. Has the time come for the King to move on from L.A.? If so, is Cleveland the spot? Western Conference semifinal, game 6, Spurs at Timberwolves. Spurs lead the series 3-2. But we begin, of course, with game 5 of an Eastern Conference semifinal last night in Detroit. Cavs 117, Pistons 113 in overtime. Rob and I and the rest of Cavs world were overjoyed that the Cavs executed a ridiculous rally at the end of regulation before pulling away in overtime. We celebrated deep into the night, only to be told, nope, not allowed. The victory was tainted. Wait, what? I started reading about it and hearing about it in earnest once I got home after Rob and I signed off at 1 a.m. I perused my phone, popped on SportsCenter, and it was everywhere. The Cavs committed a loose ball foul in the final seconds of regulation, so the Cavs should have lost. I saw the replay, and I remembered the play clearly when it unfolded in real time. Tie score, Cavs had the last shot. Spider Mitchell on a drive. Oscar Thompson swats at the ball, knocks it loose. Jared Allen and Thompson go for the ball, feet tangle. Thompson trips, no call. I saw it. In real time, didn't think anything of it. Part of the game. Then I remembered Pistons coach J.B. Bickerstaff screaming, foul, foul, he tripped him. I didn't think anything of that because in my mind, that was just J.B. being J.B., moaning and groaning to the officials. I honestly had no idea that this apparently was the most controversial no-call in NBA history. To hear the various outlets tell it, social media tell it, the Pistons were robbed on the level of the Sacramento Kings against the Lakers in the playoffs years ago, or Team USA against the Soviet Union in the 72 Olympics, or to borrow from another sport, Pistons were the Cardinals on the wrong end of Don Denkinger's call at first base, Game 6 of the 1985 World Series against the Royals. Or closer to home, the Pistons were Tigers pitcher Armando Galarraga getting denied a perfect game on a butchered 27th out call by Jim Joyce on Jason Donald's grounder in 2010. By the way, there's absolutely no reason that MLB Commissioner Rob Manfred can't right that horrible wrong right now. Nothing is stopping him. Galarraga not only got 27 straight outs, he got 28. Manfred can fix this, but he won't. And don't tell me that you have to go through history and change everything else if you change this. You know how many perfect games were blown by a butchered call on out number 27? Oh, as far as we know, that would be one. Galarraga's. Armando Galarraga threw a perfect game. Everybody knows it. Everybody saw it. Hey, Rob Manfred, fix it. Anyway, the world rallied around poor little persecuted Detroit over this horrific miscarriage of basketball justice last night. Oh, the humanity. Into today, all I'm hearing about and reading about is, oh, the victory for the Cavs is tainted. They should be down 3-2 in the series. This is a joke. The NBA is horrendous. The conspiracies are all against Detroit. This is the lock-solid proof that nobody wants the Pistons to win. What a bunch of malarkey. And I didn't need the NBA 2 minute to come out to know it was malarkey. But I was eager to find out what did the NBA 2 minute report say last 2 minute about that call. Oh, what do you know? NBA last 2 minute report from Cavs Pistons game 5 last night shows no missed calls. Zero. According to Chris Fedor on X, the review of the final play, or the play that caused the NBA universe to spin off its axis, Allen and Thompson legally stepped to the same spot while pursuing the loose ball before either player has possession, and both lose their balance from the marginal contact. That's it. End of story, says the NBA last 2 minute report. That should be the end of it, but it won't be, because the Pistons will say, wow, the NBA 2 minute report, wow, what a joke they are. They're just covering for the refs. If anything, when you watch the replay, Thompson clearly grabs Jared Allen's arm and pulls him off balance as he's pursuing the ball. It's plain as day. But JB conveniently didn't see that. He conveniently left that out when he was ranting and raving and telling everybody in the media and Cade Cunningham piling in, you know, piling out, oh, that was a foul, that was a foul, that was a foul. Well, you know what? Even if I don't believe the NBA 2 minute report, the first foul that was committed on that play, I believe, was Thompson hacking Mitchell, because somehow he got the ball out of Mitchell's hands from half side, half behind without hitting his right hand. Okay. But even if I grant you that that's not a foul, at a minimum, Thompson grabbing Allen en route to the loose ball is the first foul of the sequence. And then you got Allen off balance, and it looked to me like Thompson tripped over his own foot, but it's possible that an off-balance Allen forced Thompson to trip over his own foot. But the bottom line is Thompson committed the first foul in Thompson v. JA. Credit the Pistons, though, for this much. They got everybody talking about that final call, or the call that robbed them of the NBA championship. And most of the focus was taken off their meltdown in Game 5. My man Chris Broussard, first things first on FS1, he put it best, as he typically does. Now, I'll look past the fact that CB picked the Pistons to win the series, because so did I in 6 games. I've never been happier to be wrong to this point, the notable exception being the 2016 NBA final. I never in a million years thought the Cavs would rally from 3-1 down to beat the 73-9 Warriors. This was CB on First Things First FS1 today. Quote, bottom line, though, is this. While I do think it was a foul, NBA 2 minute report disagrees, Chris, it's hard to feel sympathy for the Pistons. When you were at home with a 9-point lead with 3 minutes left and you blew it, outscored 9-0 the rest of regulation, 0-6 from the field, 2 turnovers. You shouldn't have ever been in that situation. Exactamundo. Chris Broussard right on point. The Pistons, JB and Cunningham, trying to get us distracted from their meltdown, their gag down the stretch in Game 5. Pistons were up 103-94 after a Tobias 3 with 3 minutes to go and managed to blow it at home. But, oh, that loose ball foul, that should have been it. That should have won the game for the Pistons. Never mind, the score was still tied. There was still time on the clock anyway. I mean, the way the Pistons were selling it last night, you would have thought this was the game-winning shot attempt, Game 7 of the NBA Final, and it was a clear goaltend as the defender ripped the ball out of the cylinder. I mean, it was a loose ball foul after the Cavs missed a shot. I mean, come on. Give me a break. 216-578-1100. 216-578-1100. 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
31: Dig below the surface in central Mississippi, and odds are good you'll find a burnt orange color looking back up at you. It's called Yazoo clay, and there's one thing it's known for. Wreaking havoc on anything buried in it.
32: It is the strangest, most destructive soil I've ever dug in before. You never get what you expect.
31: No. Over the years, Yazoo clay has held and destroyed a lot of Mississippi's secrets. But in 2012, a construction crew uncovered a big one. Graves, thousands of them, on the site of the old state asylum.
33: They may have thought they only found 1,000. And then once they realized, okay, wait, 2,000, wait a minute, 7,000.
31: And all this begs the question, just how do you lose track of 7,000 graves? In Mississippi, keeping secrets is as old as the soil itself. So can the truth ever really be uncovered?
34: The story is
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0: song. It's bad. I mean, clear. He trips him when he's going for a loose ball in a game situation. You know, that's tough.
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2: Somebody get JB some more tissues. I mean, I gotta tell you this. I used to like JB Bickerstaff, because he was coach of the Cavs. I cannot stand him as coach of the Pistons. I'm sure he's a great dude away from his job, but I can't stand him right now as coach of the Pistons. I'm so sick of that guy whining and moaning and complaining and lobbying the refs and blah, blah, blah, taking all the pressure off of him and his team for down the stretch of game five at Little Caesars. And it's all on the refs now. How dare they miss that loose ball call, which, by the way, the NBA two-minute report said, no, actually, the refs got it right. It was a no call. Among the million people who should have known better that the basketball crime of the century wasn't, in fact, committed, there was a show, FanDuel show, Michelle Beadle the host, former NBAers Chandler Parson and Lou Williams, and I had Rob Rosicky upload that. Rob, can you dial up a little bit of this, and I'll ask you to stop the tape a couple times?
3: The end of gameplay, you did reference to it very shortly, the Thompson, Jared Allen moment here. No foul.
4: First of all, that was a great play, but he's lucky that wasn't a foul.
3: And by the way, JB after the game did say this was
5: a foul.
4: Bro, with 1.5 seconds on the clock.
5: Yeah.
4: This is my problem, Beasley.
3: Would you rather they had called this?
4: Here's the thing. If it got called, I understand that people would have been, let him play. Like, this is not the way to end a playoff game. I get it. But this right here is a full-blown loose ball foul. I don't care how much time. I don't care if it's.
2: Chandler Parsons talking there. Actually, it's not, Chandler. You should know better. You used to play. Did you see the portion of the play where Thompson grabbed Allen's arm before the possession of the ball? You must have missed that. Continue.
4: Much time. I don't care if it's incidental, accidental, whatever you want to call it. This is a foul. If this is the second quarter, he's blowing the whistle.
2: Stop the tape. Because this is a foul. Stop the tape. Oh, my gosh, Chandler Parsons. Did you fall off a turnip truck? And listen, I have nothing against the guy. All right? But if you're going to tell me, Chandler Parsons, with all your experience in the association, that the game is officiated the same way in the final few minutes of a game as it is in the first quarter, then you must not have played a minute of NBA basketball. Everybody knows that the game is officiated differently down the stretch of tight games, especially in the playoffs. The call that happens in the first quarter is not necessarily going to happen late in the fourth. And I think what happened here, my gut tells me this, is that the official watching it thought, you know what, marginal contact by Thompson against Mitchell, I'll let it go. Thompson fighting for the loose ball grabs Allen's arm, I'll let that go. Incidental contact trip, I'll let that go. He wasn't going to blow a whistle at any point in that sequence. Chandler Parsons, you should know better. Continue, Rob Rosicky.
4: More than a second left on the clock. This is BS. And again, they end up going overtime and losing.
2: It's not BS, Chandler. And I don't care how much time was left. It's not BS. What, you're taking up the cause for JB and the Pistons? Continue.
4: BS. And again, they end up going overtime and losing this game when all you had to do was just make one free throw with a second on the clock and this game is over. They're going up 3-2. This, I love Tony Brothers. He's hilarious. He screwed this up royally because this is a foul. They make the free throw. Game over. Pistons are up 3-2. There's no excuse for him. He's looking right at it. He is right in front of it. He blew this goal.
5: Yeah, post-game, Tony Brothers said that was incidental contact. That is a foul. That's a trip.
3: But would we be sitting here going, oh, you don't end a
4: no,
3: because
4: that is a dead-ass loose ball foul.
5: That's a loose ball foul. You can say whatever you want to say. That's a loose
2: Stop
5: ball
2: the
5: foul.
2: Tape. And that last voice you heard was Lou Williams. I mean, Lou, you, as with Chandler Parsons, should know better. Did you actually watch the replay? Did you actually do the super slow-mo frame by frame if you needed to get that nitty-gritty? Did you see Thompson clearly grab Jared Allen's arm and pull on it in the course of the loose ball pursuit? No, you just glossed right over that. Oh, that's a clear loose ball foul. Why? Oh, because Thompson tripped. Well, did you see Thompson trip over his own 2 feet? Evidently, you didn't care about that part. And you say, well, Allen caused it. Could it be that Allen was pulled off balance by Thompson yanking on his arm? I've never been one to take up the cause for Tony Brothers. And I honestly thought the Cavs were in trouble when I saw Tony Brothers as the lead ref. But he got it right. And the association had his back today. The NBA last two-minute report said, despite the world coming to an end because the Pistons were wronged, nothing to see here. 216-578-1100, Texas Show 21095.
6: 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Friday on Cleveland's Morning News with the Wills and Snyder. 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
1: Hey, man, who's that cat coming down the street?
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3: Harden, sideline left. Harden against LeVert. Harden steps back, shoots. Good, and a foul to go with it. Harden got sent to the deck. But on his backside, he saw the ball rip through. And the Cavaliers are within two, and Harden can make it a one-point game.
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5: Tim Alcorn on the call, Cavs Audioverse. Cavaliers last night, 117-113 over the Pistons in overtime at Little Caesars Arena. Cavs take a 3-2 lead in the series. Or did they? We welcome on the Celebrity Hotline Spencer Davies, the king of clutch points, the RG Media, Babcock Hoops, the legend, Spencer Davies. Spencer, evidently, to listen to a billion outlets tell it, the Cavs didn't actually win last night. It was tainted. There's an asterisk. The game's going to be replayed because, God help us all, there was a loose ball foul that should have been called. Except the NBA last 2 minute report said, no, actually, it shouldn't have been called. Spencer Davies, your reaction to the avalanche of, oh, the poor Pistons, oh my gosh, they were wrong.
6: Well, isn't it funny that the Cavs are now the big bad bully after these years and years of being called soft? It is quite amusing how that ends up flipping on its head as soon as something doesn't go the other team's way. But, I mean, listen, bottom line business, they ended up pulling out a win on the road for the first time in a month and a half, pretty much. And it took a lot. It wasn't pretty. It really wasn't. There were opportunities to slam the door shut, even in overtime. And they were kept the door open, so to speak, for the Pistons to try and make them pay. But, you know, I just think that Detroit got gassed down the stretch there, especially Cade Cunningham trying to get the ball. They were denying him really well, and even when he got the ball, it was really tough for him to score. So there were so many different moments and plays that happened down the stretch. It was one of the most chaotic games that I've been a part of. And, you know, the fact that they were able to see this result and feel this result after all of that struggle on the road in Toronto and struggle on the road in Detroit, and, oh, the game starts the same exact way that it has on the road in game five, and then to come out and do what they did, you know, in the second half, like that, I think is something you can take away positively if you're a Cavs fan. It's just like them seeing that result and feeling it and knowing that they're capable of doing it and shutting out a game. That is what the biggest takeaway is for me.
5: Talk with Spencer Davies at Spin Davies on X. Must follow if you haven't already, at Clutch Points, at the RG Media, at Babcock Hoops. And he's covered the Cavs and the NBA for years and done it at an A-plus level. Yeah, I think JB and Cunningham and the Spin Factory in Detroit, they've been playing the shell game here, like trying to distract us from what's under the one cup, which is the Pistons blew a 9-point lead with 3 minutes to go in regulation in their house and blame it all on the officials. It's weak sauce, but it's nothing that we haven't come to expect from JB, and JB has sucked Cade Cunningham into that vortex, and now those two guys are on this crusade against the officials, and everything's conspiring against Detroit. And what are the big bad bully Pistons supposed to do? What are we supposed to do when the referees are against us? I'm so sick of them already, and that's why I pray the Cavaliers end this thing tomorrow night. Spin Davies, the blitzing of Cade Cunningham toward the end of the game, you can't do it all game. He's too good for that. But you can time it, and the Cavs timed it well when the Pistons were tired, when Cunningham was tired. Go ahead and pick him up at, you know, half court, basically, in a trap. So I love that part of the defense. But you really can't do anything if you're the Cavs. You can't do anything defensively that you want to do unless Evan Mobley is playing the way he did last night.
6: Most definitely, and he's a huge reason why Jalen Duren didn't play the entire fourth quarter or overtime. That's another thing that's being overlooked here. Paul Reed was the one that played the last 17 minutes at the five for Detroit, and I think that's just a direct effect of what Evan's done. I think it's also a direct effect of what Jared Allen's done as a rim protector. They've played well. They've guarded without fouling those guys, the rim protectors, the ones that are switching out on the perimeter. And, you know, a lot of the Pistons' shots in the last three games have been in the mid-range. There's no question about it. I think that we can live in a world where both things are true, though. You know, 100 free throws to 54 free throws in the last three games, that does pop. I'm not going to lie. And I think that Detroit does have a little bit of a gripe with the James Harden whistle because he does use his off arm. He does jump forward when he shoots, and it's really an impossible job for officials to make those calls because of the landing space rules and all that stuff. But even in addition to that, like the way that the Cavs were able to close that game out, I think is what should really be the story. And it was Evan Mobley and it was Max Strus. Those were the guys that got it going. And for me with Evan, he's always been so effective and helped and winning in different ways, whether it's on the glass, playmaking, which he's been terrific at. You mentioned the job he's done defensively. But the job that Evan did to score last night and to take that shot over Tobias Harris contesting that three above the break, that was one of the biggest, most confident-looking shots that I think I've seen him take on this stage. And his three-point shooting in the playoffs has been really good. He hasn't taken a ton of them, but the ones he's made has been timely. And I think that is really what speaks out to me about Evan and just his confidence in his shot, but also not shying away from the moment, like the way that he's attacking and even catching drives. He's making great reads out of the short roll, kicking to the corners and drawing fouls. You know, what's the biggest thing that Evan struggled with this season? It's the free throw line. He makes those two free throws in the last minute to tie the game.
5: Yeah.
6: And like, that's what stands out to me, man. It's like Evan and Jarrett and the guys who have been getting the flack all this time, those are the ones that took it home. James Harden got him there, no doubt. Like, James Harden was setting him up. He had a heck of a start. That lineup with him and Schroeder, with Strus Wade and Allen was their best in the first half when Donovan couldn't get it going. And James got to that point. But I think that Evan finishing this, and I think that Max Strus starting the run when they were down by 9 with 3 minutes left by hitting that three from 28 feet, contested, like, those are big-time shots. You have to make big plays at this stage, and I feel like it's good to see those guys taking it home because those are the ones that are getting the most flack in the past years, and Evan took a huge step for me. Like, Evan's the one that really stands out to me, to be completely honest. Just on both ends of the floor, the fourth quarter, overtime, he was just magnificent.
5: No doubt. Spencer Davies at Spin Davies on X, final couple of minutes. What do the Cavs have to do in game 6 tomorrow night to close it out?
6: Oh, man. You know, I think that they just have to pretty much put their foot down on the throat. Like, that is what I'm looking for. Is this killer instinct going to be here? Are they going to be able to put them away and assert their dominance, to be honest? And I feel like, you know, you've asked a lot of your stars and your role players to do that. I feel like they've got to really key in on limiting Cade Cunningham as a scorer and try to have the other guys beat you, because down the stretch, that's exactly why Detroit faltered. You know, like, Dennis Jenkins had a heck of a game, but down the stretch wasn't able to make the shots. You know, Caris LeVert, same thing. Tobias Harris, the last couple of games, has not really gotten his shot to fall, and it's starting to look like the Cavs are wearing them down in a way. And Cade Cunningham, no more than that, too. Like, he had 48 minutes of playing time yesterday. This guy is doing everything he can to keep them afloat offensively. And they get their sparks from guys like Paul Reed and, like I said, Dennis Jenkins. And you can even look, Marcus Sasser gave him some good minutes. But, like, offensively, like, I don't know if they can keep up with what the Cavs have. The potency in their lineup when they're clicking. And, I mean, if you're going to get 20 points from Max, or if Sam goes off and hits 4 threes, or Dennis decides to, you know, have, like, who's been really good in this series and playoffs, by the way. But if Dennis goes out and has, like, you know, 11 points and 5 assists or something like that. Like, that's tough to overcome if you're the Pistons, who are kind of limited if Tobias doesn't have it going, because you know Cade's going to always have it going. But it's the others that I think are really pressing for Detroit. And if the Cavs can just take that kind of doubt, and you know they're already coming into there looking for a whistle, they're going to be trying to do everything in their power to get this back to Detroit for Game 7 on Sunday, you got to just put the doubt into them, and you've got to put the foot down, and it starts in the first quarter for me.
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5: Spencer Davies, fantastic. And yeah, we'll see Spencer Davies in a cast of thousands tomorrow afternoon. 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It'll be incredible. 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

0: He fouled us off. It's bad. Clear. He trips him when he's going for a loose ball in a game situation. You know, that's tough.
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2: I love it. I love when Robbie Rowe dials up the crying baby after JV's whining and moaning. Here's the bottom line, though. You know, and I know, everybody knows, if the roles were reversed, if the Cleveland Cavaliers had been at home in game five and led 103-94 with 3 minutes to go and wound up losing the game, you know, and I know, and everybody knows that we would be told, we in Cleveland would be told, Zippo the Lippo, shut up about the so-called loose ball foul. You guys blew the lead late. All you're doing is whining and complaining.
3: I'm reasonably sure we might have been saying that about the Cavaliers if that were to happen.
2: Sure. Right. I mean, but JB and Cade, they want to kind of gloss over that little inconvenient truth that they led by 9 at home against a team that hadn't won in the postseason the entire spring. And there were only 3 minutes to go. And they coughed that up, but they don't want you to remember that part. We, if the roles had been reversed, we'd have been told in Cleveland, hey, get over it. Shut your trap. Bill in Newport Beach, California. Bill, you are on Sportsline. Go.
4: D-Man, hey, great opening, great monologue. I got a couple quick takes and a question. But, you know, hey, before that, man, the people of Cleveland are so lucky, D-Man, to have Tim Alcorn. That guy is the class of the NBA announcers. And I don't want to hear about Spiro Gitas and Mike Breen and, you know, John Ireland from the Lakers. Tim Alcorn, hands down, and I never thought I would have said this because I'm a huge Joe Tate guy like you, D-Man. Tim Alcorn is the best play-by-play man. Now, let me get that out of the way. Your assessment of the call was spot on, and I think it's the legacy sports media. You just basically have one or two guys say something, and it seems like the other guys, like Chandler Parsons or someone like that, are scared to go against the grain. I mean, Jared Allen didn't do anything. Matter of fact, they should have called a technical foul. I'm the coach. JB.
2: Yeah, for storming the court.
4: How did they not call it? Yeah. How did they not call a technical foul with zero time left? That would have taken some major sack, D-Man, to do that. But he ran onto the court. I thought
2: Thank
4: he was
2: going
4: to grab the official by the neck, and no one even mentioned that. But, hey, let me switch quick gears to the Guardians. D-Man, you know, Cleveland was out here in L.A. playing the Dodgers about 6-7 weeks ago.
2: Yes.
4: And I know you're not a big Bo Naylor guy.
2: Yep.
4: Cleveland needs a catcher. You had Dalton Rushing sitting on the bench for the Dodgers. And the L.A. GM is talking on ESPN radio about what a good front office Cleveland has and all the great pitching. D-Man, we need some hitting. We need some hitting. I know you watched the game last night. You got Joe Adele from the Angels sitting out there in right field. The Angels don't have any pitching. They're going to fire their manager. The team might be sold. Cleveland has to make a pitch to get some hitting because they got so much pitching. Joe Adell's in his prime. He's probably relatively cheap. And I just wanted your reaction.
2: And Bill, thank you for the call. Thank you for the call. Thank you. Don't be a stranger. Keep listening. Keep calling. That said, I'm going to put the Guardians topic on ice for a little later in the show. I will address your points a little later in the show, but I want to keep this Cavaliers-centric for now as we go to Ron in Ohio. Ron, you are on Sportsline. What's up, Ron?
5: I got two comments from about the last game they lost by let the team come back by 17. But since you're talking about this, I have a question for you, and I'm going to jog your memory. With what we're talking about last night, and should have or should not been a foul, Now, go back to baseball. A few years ago, the guy had a no-hitter in the ninth inning. The umpire, after the game, he lost a no-hitter. He had a one-hitter.
2: You after mean the perfect game of Galarraga in 2010 where Jim Joyce kicked the call?
5: Well, the umpire went to the pitcher and said, "I goofed. He was out.
2: I kicked
5: now,
2: the call."
5: Now, which one do you correct? The coach, the umpire saying, "I goofed," and you give him no-hitter? Or do you fiddle around last night like, "Oh, it shouldn't have been a foul"? Which one?
2: Yeah, Ron, thank you for the call. Regarding the Armando Galarraga situation in 2010, I will die on this hill. That call was horrible. Everybody knows it. And the worst thing that MLB has done is sit on that and not make the change. MLB is capable of changing that, of righting that wrong and giving, they're not giving it to them, they're restoring a rightful, perfect game that was thrown by Armando Galarraga against the Indians in 2010 at Comerica Park. He not only got 27 straight outs, he got 28 straight outs. And Rob Manfred can reverse that. He can make it a perfect game. It should be. It should have been done a long time ago to save Jim Joyce all the angst and Galarraga having to walk around as the perfect game author that wasn't. It's a total crock. And again, you come at me, well, hey, what about the precedent that sets? What about all the history you have to go? No, there's only one perfect game that's ever been blown by a bad call on the 27th out, and that was it. So fix it. Regarding this play last night, I mean, I think the NBA handled it correctly all the way through, and I agree with the NBA 2 minute. Now, if I'm in Detroit, I'm running hot. Yeah, sure, understandable. Fan boards irate. Everybody's got their magnifying glasses out to show all the fouls that the Cavs are committing that aren't getting called and all the benefits of the doubt that James Harden's getting on his kick after his shot. Whatever. The Pistons are a bunch of physical players. They get away with a crap ton of stuff. I don't want to hear from them, but they're entitled to run their mouths. 216-578-1100, 216-578-1100. Text the show 210-95.

0: 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And honey, do we have some cherry-picked deals right now at Nissan at North Olmsted and I-90 Nissan. 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
2: From ABC News, I'm Dave Packer. The U.S. Supreme Court has ruled to preserve broad access to the mail-order abortion pill mifepristone. ABC's Devin Dwyer covers the nation's highest court.
3: People have been able to access the pill online from a doctor, from a provider, get it in the mail. It is the most commonly formed method of abortion in the United States. We're told one in four women who get an abortion today get the medication from telemedicine.
2: A lower court order put on hold would have restricted the drug's availability as litigation over FDA safety regulations continues. Dozens of people in the U.S. are being monitored following the hantavirus outbreak on the cruise ship NV Hyundai. The passengers and now a growing number of people who weren't even on the ship are being monitored. ABC's Victor Akendo is at the National Quarantine Unit in Omaha.
4: Overnight in Kansas, three people were transferred to the hospital for observation after officials say they had high-risk exposure to an infected person while abroad. The three were not passengers on the ship. It comes as we are learning that American who initially tested positive for hantavirus is now medically cleared and may have gotten a false positive.
2: The second day of meetings soon to begin in Beijing between China's President Xi and President Trump. ABC's Mary Bruce reports that the different styles of the two leaders were on full display on day one. First,